0: team.
1: Every game reminds us that humility means winning with class and losing with grace. I'm Dante Pope from Maryville High School.
0: And I'm Ashton Elpers from North Posey High School. These are just some of the lessons we learn from high school sports that we'll carry with us for the rest of our lives.
1: Wins and losses, highs and lows, success and failure, they are all part of being a student athlete and a human being.
0: Learning how to handle these ups and downs on the field prepares us to handle them off the field, too.
2: I am IHSAA Commissioner Paul Neidig. Be a champion of high school sports and the lessons they teach by buying a ticket to your high school's athletic events. This is developing character. This is education-based athletics. This is your IHSAA.

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0: Here's tonight's pitching matchup for Milwaukee. It's left-hander Shane Drouin. He is 3-2 with a 3.12 ERA. Lefty Andrew Abbott goes to the mound for Cincinnati. He's 5-4. His ERA 3.90. The Reds and Brewers are coming up next on the Reds Radio Network.
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6: 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And we begin with Terry Francona's visiting Reds, leading off and playing short, Ellie De La Cruz. Hitting second, the third baseman, Sal Stewart. Batting third, at first base, Spencer Steer. Eugenio Suarez will DH and bat fourth. Hitting fifth, the catcher, Tyler Stevenson. Noelvi Marte plays right field and hits sixth. Batting seventh, the left fielder, Ivan Johnson. Matt McClain plays center field and hits eighth. And batting ninth, the second baseman, Edwin Arroyo. Andrew Abbott starting on the mound for the Reds. Now for Pat Murphy's Milwaukee Brewers. The Brewers come in 52-31 on the year. They lead off with the left fielder Jackson Churio. Bryce Terang plays second, hits second. Batting third, the designated hitter William Contreras. Jake Bowers will play right, hit fourth. Batting fifth, the first baseman Andrew Vaughn. Garrett Mitchell's in center field, hitting sixth. The catcher Gary Sanchez bats seventh. Hitting eighth, the shortstop Cooper Pratt and Joey Ortiz is at third base, hitting ninth. Shane Rowan starting on the mound for the Brewers. Here's your umpires tonight at home plate, Brock Ballew. Dan Merzel's at first base. Dan Bellino is the crew chief at second, and Mark Ripperger at third base. Pleased, as always, to be joined by Chris Welsh. I'm Tommy Thrall. But, Chris, you look at this matchup. The Reds got to find a way. We keep saying it over and over again to beat this Brewers team. The Brewers showed part of what makes them so tough. The Reds have already seen, again, this starter, lefty Shane Drouin. They knocked him out of the game early when they faced him a week ago. See if they can have more success tonight. First ball swing, Ellie De La Cruz, nothing and one on Ellie.
7: You know, the Reds really don't have a problem scoring early,
6: right,
7: but they do have a problem keeping the lead.
6: Right.
7: And that's the key, I think, tonight again.
6: 0-1, the count on Ellie De La Cruz. Here's the 0-1 pitch, and it's just off the inside corner. So the count is even now on De La Cruz at 1-1. First pitch at 7-10, presented by Cincinnati Children's, changing the outcome together. Ellie watches the 1-1 in for a strike. It's a ball and two strikes on a breaking ball that drops across at the knees, and it's 1-2. Drouin, the left-hander, into his wind. The 1-2 pitch, Ellie swings and misses a good breaking ball. strikes out Ellie to begin the ball game tonight.
7: You know, I think it's very interesting that the Reds and the Brewers tonight are running out left-handers that are very similar, except of one thing. Andrew Abbott likes to throw the high fastball, and Drouin likes to throw the ball down around the knees.
6: Nobody on, one man out. Here's Sal Stewart. Sal hitting 257, six home runs, 59 driven in, and he doesn't waste any time. Rips the first pitch he sees and laces it in the left field for a base hit. So Sal, who has been red hot lately, stays red hot. He's hit safely now in seven straight. Not waiting around for anything, jumping on the first pitch he sees. And
7: you know, it's always dangerous for a pitcher to try to throw that get-ahead fastball, especially to a guy as aggressive as Sal Stewart.
6: So he's aboard with one out, and now Spencer Steer makes his way to the plate. The left-hander Drouin readies. Eyeball Stewart at first, and now here he comes, the first pitch to Steer, and it's a breaking ball in for strike, nothing and one. Drouin is making his seventh start of the year. He did not start the year in the rotation. He is 3-2, and his ERA is 3.12. Big hole on the right side. The first baseman, Vaughn, holds the runner, and the 0-1. And Steer takes a little bit up on the inside corner. One ball, one strike. 52 strikeouts, 17 walks for Shane Drouin this year. His last time out, interesting in that start against the Reds, because you look at it on the surface, you think, well, he must have thrown the ball pretty well. He didn't last long, and he threw a lot of pitches. The pitch is swung on and fouled back by Steer. It's a one ball, two strike count now on Spencer Steer.
7: You know, I have not seen a lot of Shane Drouin, but I can tell you, just in facing the first three batters, he's got a beautiful delivery, very repeatable, and all of his pitches come out of the same arm slot.
6: Well, the funny thing is, when he came over from the Red Sox, that's one of the things the Brewers had to clean up. He was injury-plagued before he got here. The 1-2 pitch now to Spencer Steer. Breaking ball off the outside corner.
7: Well, that just happens to be one of the areas where the Brewers specialize.
6: Boy, do they ever. Injury plague 2024 season, then missed 2 months last year with forearm inflammation, and there were a lot of folks that kind of thought, well, maybe this is it for Shane Drouin. Kind of an afterthought when he came over as part of the trade from the Red Sox, and now he's turning into a key piece for this Milwaukee team. Soft broken bat, roller to third, charging Ortiz, goes to second to get the lead runner, Stewart. They make it close on the turn to first, but Steer beat it out. The fact that they were even able to think about trying to get a double play on that ball kind of speaks volumes of the Brewers' defense. Slow broken bat roller off the handle of Steer's bat, and they still get Stewart at second base, 5-4 on the putout there. And now Eugenio Suarez standing in with a runner at first base, but now two outs. Suarez hitting 205, eight home runs, 29 driven in. He had a hit against Drouin when the Reds faced him in Cincinnati last week. The pitch is a breaking ball in for a strike, and in fact, Suarez's hit went for a double. Steer on at first. Boy, the Reds would love a two-out double right here. In fact, there's a little bit of a broken bat left from Steer's swing in the batter's box, so the plate umpire, Brock Ballew, goes out, gets it.
7: Pitchers love that. They leave toothpicks all over the batter's box.
6: You got a piece of beef jerky stuck in your tooth. Here you go. This will get it out. Here's the 0-1 pitch to Eugenio Suarez. Bouncing ball down the line at third. Backhanded by Ortiz. He elects to go the short way with a one-hop throw to Terang, who backhands it in time to get the out. And the inning is over. We head to the bottom of the first. It's the Reds nothing and the Brewers. Coming up on the Reds Radio Network.
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6: Brewers come to bat against Andrew Abbott and the Reds here in the bottom of the first inning. But, Chris, you look at what Andrew Abbott's been able to do now since the rough start to the season. He has certainly turned the corner, and, well, he's back to being Andrew Abbott.
7: Well, I think that Andrew's taken a lot of hard work to get that done, and I think you change your arm angle a little bit like Andrew Abbott did, and it kind of rounds your whole pitching repertoire together. And his slider now, or his breaking ball, if you want to call it a sweeper, curveball, is way more important than it was early in the year. But that changeup has really been the key for him.
6: He's ready to go now against Jackson Churio. First pitch on the way to Churio, and it's off the outside corner. 4-1. Churio 2-for-4 last night. Got off to a tough start in that game. He struck out his first two times up. But then after that, he homered, walked, drove home two, had a base hit, turned into a good game for him, the 1-0. And Churio watches a fastball hit the outside corner for a called strike. Muggy night tonight here in Milwaukee. Our Temp Star game time temperature again 91 degrees. Get complete home comfort with a

0: year. Does that in turn make his fastball better?
1: Yeah, I think it does, because he doesn't have to overuse it like he used to. He used to throw one after another and really have to shave the corner.
0: Payoff pitch on the way, and Churio takes strike three call. No, ball four low. Well, it looked like a good pitch from where we sit, but just a little low, and it was down, and Churio's aboard with a leadoff walk here in the first.
1: Yeah, the one little nick in his armor, I think, for Abbott is the fact that he is still walking four batters per nine innings. That's at least one and a half batters too many.
0: Now Bryce Terang up there with a runner at first base and nobody out after the leadoff walk here in the first. Abbott sets ready. Now he brings it home, and the pitch to Terang is swung on, lifted high into the air, down the left field line. Long run for Ivan Johnson, but he's out of room. That's into the seats. Terang, 259, 12 home runs, 48 RBIs. It's been an 11-game stretch now for Andrew Abbott where he's throwing the ball really well. It goes back to the end of April against Colorado. He has pitched to a 2.64 ERA over his last 11. Abbott ready at the belt. Here's the 0-1 pitch. And it's in the dirt. And we've talked a lot about how the Reds are wanting to get more mileage out of their starters. You talked about the walks of Andrew Abbott. You want to get more mileage out of a starter? They've got to limit the walks. If Abbott can be more in the strike zone and induce early weak contact, hopefully not for hits like they had the fourth inning last night, maybe he can go a little deeper into this game. One ball, one strike on Terang. Abbott's home with a 1-1. And a breaking ball just missed off the outside corner. Terang able to lay off. Left-hander against left-hander. Terang is the, well, one of two left-handers in the lineup against Abbott today. Actually, three. Bauer's also in there along with Garrett Mitchell. Abbott readies at the belt. Now he's home with a 2-1 pitch, and it's a line drive past the second baseman, Edwin Arroyo. That's in the right center field, rolling all the way near the track, cut off before it gets to the track by Marte. Whirls it back into Ellie and around to third. Churio on the double to the right center field gap by Bryce Terang. For Terang, that is his 17th two-base hit of the year.
1: You know, when you walk the first batter of the ball game, it puts you back on your heels a little bit. You think about, all right, you know, all the things that can go wrong. You try to get that out of your head, and you attack the hitter. You leave one up in the zone. That's where Terang likes it against lefties, and he got a good piece of wood on him.
0: Second and third now. Nobody out for the Brewers here in the early going.
1: Yeah, now you're in damage control. You got a runner at third base. You really don't worry about him, but you do not want the guy on second to score.
0: William Contreras, a wave and a miss at a first pitch curveball. Strike one on Contreras.
1: You know, the other problem with walking the leadoff hitter and then follow up base hit is that now all of a sudden you're going to use every pitch in your arsenal in the first inning.
0: The 0-1. Swing and a weak tapper by the mound. Arroyo charges. The only play is going to be to first. They get the out on Contreras. The Brewers get a run as Churio scores from third. Two-third Terang, and it's 1-0 Milwaukee. Well, their manager, Pat Murphy, had some rather stern words for his team a couple of days ago before the start of this series, with regard to their struggles with runners in scoring position, and it seems as though the Brewer message has been heard. Swung on and popped foul off to the left side out of play. He seemed to not mince his words based on the reports we've had about how Murphy's message went in the hitters' meeting before game one.
1: Well, they did a pretty good job in the fourth inning last night against Rhett Lauder. Five base hits in a row, six singles overall.
0: Big swing and a miss there by Bowers, and he's down to the count. No balls and two strikes.
1: Yeah, Bowers is trying to hit the ball to left field, but Andrew Abbott can change speeds on that breaking ball just a little bit and get Bowers out in front.
0: Abbott readies at the belt. The left-hander's home with the 0-2 pitch, and it's in the dirt outside. Good block by Stevenson.
1: I do believe, watching last night, though, with Lauder, that even though a lot of those base hits were just little bloops and kind of lucky hits, quote-unquote, the Brewers still look very comfortable in the batter's box. You got to stand them up every once in a while. Get them off the plate, and then you go outside. They're not going to be as willing to hit the ball the other way.
0: 1-2 pitch again swung on and fouled back.
1: I mean, that old philosophy of pitching where you knock them down and hook them, that still works.
0: Infield in.

0: all the way around. Runner at third with one man out. 1-0 Milwaukee early. The Reds scored first in each of the first two games of this series. The 1-2 up and in. Well, there you go, right there. Leaned him back out of the way. Bauer backpedals out of the box after smelling one whistle by his lips.
1: I bet you a dime a hook's coming.
0: Be a good time for it, wouldn't it? Sometimes even when you don't do that on purpose, you can still use it to your advantage. 2-2. It is a hook, and it is rip foul, hooked into the seats down the right field line.
1: I think Bowers knew the same thing, but you can't throw it on the inner part of the plate. You've got to throw it away, not where that hitter is bailing out a little bit.
0: Yeah, you look at where that pitch was thrown, it was right down the middle. Abbott to the plate, the 2-2. Came in on his knuckles that time with a fastball, and it's fouled away. Runner at third, one out. Brewers have a run home. Another good-looking crowd here in Milwaukee tonight. The pitch. And the 2-2 skied in the air to left. Ivan Johnson is back. Should be deep enough. Catch made. Runner at third tags. Here comes Terang to the plate. He will score. And it's 2-0 Milwaukee. So sack fly for Bowers gets the job done. And when the Brewers are playing Brewers baseball, they don't waste run scoring opportunities. And they have cashed in on the two men in scoring position tonight.
1: That was really a matchup where Andrew Abbott needed a strikeout from Bowers and was unable to deliver that breaking ball where he needed to.
0: With two outs, the batter is Andrew Vaughn. Abbott to Vaughn, and the pitch is low and inside, a breaking ball that missed. You look at this Milwaukee team, we talked about it last night, it remains true tonight. And will remain true for as long as they're on this run that they're on. The pitch is a strike on the inside corner, and this run means that they have been the National League Central Division champs in four of the last 5 years. But what that is they just do the little things almost automatically. Breaking ball down and in. Two balls and a strike on Andrew Vaughn, and so much that it gets to be kind of a pain. Two balls, a strike on Vaughn, Abbott at the plate. And the pitch is low. Boy, Vaughn has been certainly a godsend for this team. Vaughn crushing left-handed pitching. Best hitter against left-handers in baseball. And the pitch to Vaughn is low and outside for ball. So he walked him. Second walk of the inning issued by Andrew Abbott. Now Garrett Mitchell. Mitchell comes to the plate with a runner at first base and two outs. Mitchell hitting 251. Six home runs, 38 RBIs, and he hits a bleeder through the left side of the infield. Not waiting around, he swung at the first pitch, left on left, and more opposite field hitting for the Brewers with somebody on base. And that was one of the things that was stressed in that hitter's meeting. Hitting behind runners. So Mitchell does it here.
1: You know, some people that watch baseball nowadays feel like when a hitter hits it the other way, it's actually a mistake. But I don't believe that, because when I see a guy like Mitchell on that last swing, he was clearly waiting on a breaking ball from Andrew Abbott. And he got a fastball. But because he was waiting, he was able to take that ball the other way. Not every hitter in baseball is trying to lift the ball, pull the ball, and hit it out of the ballpark.
0: It goes back to what, again, we've talked about in this series. You don't see Milwaukee overswing hardly ever. Gary Sanchez at the plate. First pitch to Sanchez is a strike on the outside corner, nothing and one.
1: Yeah, their strategy is more make the pitcher pitch with traffic on the bases, not hit single and solo home runs.
0: They're a tough team to go deep against because, and by deep, I mean pitch was challenged. It turns out to be a ball. By that, I mean go deep into a game if you're a starting pitcher, because they are going to see a lot of pitches, and they're going to nickel and dime you. The 1-0. Swung on, popped into the air by Sanchez down the right field line. That's foul into the seats.
1: Kind of funny how going deep has two meanings, and they're both good. If you're a pitcher, going deep in a game is right. Good. And if you're a hitter, going deep over the yard, over the fence is also good.
0: That's a good point. 1-1 on Sanchez. There comes. And Sanchez swings, skies it high into the air for McLean in center. He's waiting on it to come down. It does, right in his glove. Inning over. Damage done. The Brewers get two in the first. We go to the second inning. It's Milwaukee 2, Reds nothing on the Reds Radio Network.
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0: With Chris Welsh, I'm Tommy Thraw. Great to be with you here in Milwaukee in the third game of this four-game series. Reds trying to figure out a way to beat the Brew Crew. Tyler Stevenson leads it off. Stevenson hitting .225, six home runs and 24 driven in. The left-hander Drouin goes to work now against Tyler Stevenson. And the first pitch to him is a fastball that sails off the outside corner for ball one. 1-0.
2: You know, I think one of the Reds' strategies tonight against Drouin is to just not be free swingers up there. This guy makes you chase those little nibblers on the outside corner, goes a little bit below the zone. This is a good matchup for Stevenson because he's probably got among the best plate discipline of any of the Reds hitters.
0: Fastball misses down and in. It's a two-ball, no-strike count on Stevenson. Drouin, the left-hander, into his windup, fires it home, and it's a strike. Right down the heart of the plate, 2-1 now on Tyler Stevenson. Now it's 2-1, and Stevenson backs out of the way. It's a three-ball, one-strike count on Stevenson. Stevenson's been hitting better. His last nine, he's hitting .345. A home run, five RBIs, couple of doubles. He swings here and hits it sharply on the ground past the shortstop into left center, a base hit. So Stevenson, just as I was talking about it, swinging a hot bat, has a base hit, his first at bat tonight, leading off the second inning with a single.
2: You know, but I also think the key to that at bat was him not chasing marginal pitches early in the count.
0: Right on there.
2: Now, Marte is exactly the opposite of Stevenson. Right now, at his stage in his career, very much of a free swinger.
0: The left-hander goes to work against Marte, and the fastball misses up and away for ball one. One ball, no strikes. Drouin gets the sign and goes to work. A 1-0 pitch. And Marte swings, hooks it down the line, a laser. Is it fair? It is, and it's off the foul pole. A two-run home run for Noelvi Marte, and the Reds have evened it up at two. Just a missile right down the line and left. Ended up hitting it right off the foul pole in the corner. For Marte, that's his fifth home run of the year, RBIs 7-8.
2: His last home run was very similar to that, a line drive in Pittsburgh that barely cleared the fence, but boy, it just jumped off his bat.
0: Nothing wrong with home runs like that. I actually thought it hit off the foul pole. It hit just inside the foul pole, off the sign set back from the left field wall. Ivan Johnson, a wave and a miss. First pitch, strike one. Johnson beaming today to be in the big leagues. Just thrilled to be up here and get a chance. The pitch, Johnson takes a strike. Now he's down to the count, no balls and two strikes. Got his first major league at bat in his debut yesterday. Struck out, but now he's got that out of the way. He wants to settle in, help this team any way he can. 0-2 the count on Ivan Johnson. The pitch to him, breaking ball, and he pops it into the air. Behind the shortstop, Cooper Pratt backing up, waiting on it. He'll make the catch. That's the first out of the second. Brings up Matt McClain. McClain getting his first start in center field. Played quite a bit of center field, actually, in college. Pitch. And McClain takes down too low for ball one. 1-0 the count on Matt McClain. The left-hander's 1-0 pitch. Swing and a miss. So it's not completely foreign to him. Actually, it was teammates and outfield companions with Garrett Mitchell. Swing and a miss. One ball and two strikes. Mitchell playing center field for the Brewers tonight. They were playing side by side in the same outfield at UCLA. A ball and two strikes on McClain. Nobody on, one out, two in. 2-2 our score in the second inning, and Drouin brings it home, and a swing and a miss. McClain right over the top of a changeup. He's down on strikes. So after the home run, a pop out to short, now a strikeout. Here's Edwin Arroyo. Arroyo looks like he's starting to settle into the big leagues. Six for his last 15 over a five-game stretch. No homer, still looking for that first big league home run. Up too high for ball one to Edwin Arroyo, but he's another one that fits into the category that you were talking about earlier. Just don't expand the strike zone against this guy. Drouin's 1-0 pitch, he expanded it there. Chased a breaking ball down and in. He came up empty in the count as even, one ball, one strike.
2: I do believe that Edwin Arroyo's first home run will come sooner if he would stop swinging for one.
0: Yeah. Swing and a miss. Almost fell over, taking a huge cut at a fastball away there, and it's one ball and two strikes.
2: You know, leave that for somebody Noelvi Marte size.
0: 1-2 the count on Arroyo. Base is empty, two outs. The Reds do have a couple in on the Marte home run, the 1-2 pitch, and Arroyo swings, tips it foul. The catcher holds on to strike three. Inning over. Reds come up empty, the Reds go in order after the two-run home run by Noelvi Marte. But a single and a home run has tied this game at two. We head to the bottom of the second inning here in Milwaukee on the Reds Radio Network.
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0: the second inning. Tied at two. Brewers got two in the bottom of the first inning. The Reds getting a pair in the top of the second on a two-run homer by Noelvi Marte. And now it's 8-9-1 for the Brewers in the second. Cooper Pratt to lead things off. Joey Ortiz and then back to the top of Jackson Churio. Abbott walked two in the two-run Brewer first. One of those walks came around to score. See if he can limit the walks moving forward now. Pratt 0 for 2 on Monday. Didn't play last night. Pratt takes a look at the strike and it's 0-1. The rookie's done a nice job since coming up to the big leagues. 8 for 38. 2-11 average. Got off to a fast start. The 0-1 pitch cooled off a little bit since. Weak ground ball toward third. Into field at Stewart. Throws on the run. High throw. Big stretch by Steer. Grabs it. Keeps his toe on the bag. And they get the out on Cooper Pratt to begin the Brewers' second inning. Boy, that's where you really see the value of having Spencer Steer at first base. Nice job by Steer on that stretch.
1: You know, Steer might not be able to stretch as long as a guy that is taller than him, but he's got great footwork around the bag, and he shifts his feet on the bag. If the throw is to the backside, his landing foot is all the way on that bag. His anchor foot is all the way on the back of the bag.
0: Joey Ortiz takes ball one outside. The count is 1-0.
1: You can gain yourself an extra foot or so by doing that.
0: Use the bag to your advantage. It's bigger now. 1-0 on Ortiz. And the pitch, breaking ball, dives into the dirt inside. Two balls and no strikes.
1: 8-9-1 in the order. Really a good opportunity here for Andrew Abbott to have a nice, easy inning.
0: Behind of the count, though, against the number 9 hitter and Monday's hero, Joey Ortiz, who homered a straightaway center to put the Brewers on top and proved to be the game winner. Foul back. 2-1 now on Joey Ortiz.
1: And what did he get? He got a low breaking ball right in the center of the zone, but down around the knees. So that's a spot that obviously he likes.
0: Two balls, one strike on Ortiz. Abbott into his windup and the 2-1 pitch. And he swings here, drives it toward right center, slicing away from McClain. On the run, he will reach up and make the catch, only a couple steps shy of the wall. Goes jumping, bouncing off the wall for out number two. Nice job by McClain.
1: What does Terry Francona like to describe McClain in center field? He's got a nose for the baseball.
0: Mm-hmm. Nice play right there. That's the first challenging play that McClain has had, and he was up to the task. Made it flawlessly. Back to the top now, Jackson Churio. Breaking ball hangs high. The count is 1-0 on Churio.
1: I guess that's better than having a nose like a baseball.
0: You've known a few of those over the years. The 1-0 to Churio. Strike on the inside corner. 1-1. Churio walked and scored. Last inning, led off the game with a base on balls. One ball, one strike, here he comes. Abbott to Churio. Swinging and a miss, tied him up. Churio's had all kinds of success against Andrew Abbott already. And maybe that's part of the reason Abbott was so careful with him when he was batting for the first time. Churio's taken him deep twice. He's 3-for-7 against him. Pitchers remember. 1-2. Off the outside corner, changeup away.
1: Well, I think this is an evolving Andrew Abbott. I mean, Churio has had good run against Abbott because Abbott's been primarily a fastball pitcher in years past. This year, more breaking balls, more changeups.
0: The 2-2 swung on, fouled back. And, you know, I always wonder, you know, when a pitcher evolves like that, how is that going to impact those matchups that have historically favored maybe a batter? Does it make a difference? Abbott trying to put him away with his 2-2, and he misses upstairs. Tried to get him to go after the high fastball. Churio lays off.
1: See, that used to be Abbott's bread and butter. He would throw that not once, twice, but three times in a row. He doesn't do that really any longer.
0: Payoff pitch, and Churio takes just off the outside corner, ball four. He walks for the second time. Third walk already issued by Andrew Abbott. like you talked about, it was an opportunity for Abbott to have kind of a quick inning. But you allow these Brewers to reach base, and even with two outs, they can make you pay a little bit.
1: Yeah, you just make things tougher on yourself, because the Brewers love doing this. They just love having guys on base all the time, having you worried about a stolen base. Opens up a hole on the right side.
0: Abbott spins a breaking ball on the dirt outside. It's 1-0 now on Bryce Terang.
1: Which is really why you see so many number two hitters being left-handed. Manager knows if a leadoff hitter gets on, the first baseman's holding, and you got a big space over there.
0: Abbott through the signs, readies. Here is the 1-0 pitch to Bryce Terang, and it's a fastball that misses too high. A guy that will work the count. Abbott behind 2-0. And here he comes. And he misses low and inside of the fastball. And it's a 3-ball, no strike count. Bryce Terang actually grew up more around softball probably than he did baseball. Abbott's 3-0 pitch, and he walked just inside to that fastball. His older sisters, Brianna, Carissa, Cabria, Bailey, softball players. Mom Carrie played in the College World Series twice, so I would say it's an athletic family. Now Terang's aboard here for the second time tonight, a double and now a walk, and there's two on with two out.
1: Well, a potential recipe for disaster right here. Two out, you walk two, and now you got to face Contreras.
0: A walk on the left-on-left matchup, no less. Terang, the pitch is outside to Contreras for ball one, one here, and nothing.
1: Right now, Abbott is trying to determine the strike zone on the corners to start. You know, you need to come in the strike zone and then expand.
0: 1-0, and he fires that changeup right down the middle. 1-ball, 1-strike on Contreras. 2-on, 2-out, tied at 2 in the second. Signal given, Abbott readies, here he comes. The 1-1 pitch. Contreras swings, little tapper, off to the left of home. If you're listening tonight on your car or truck radio, please remember to buckle your safety belt. This message brought to you by the Ohio Department of Public Safety. If you're not buckled up, what's holding you back? Abbott through the signs. Ahead of Contreras, a ball and two strikes. Here he comes. Swinging a bouncer past the mound. Ellie far to his left makes a diving stop. And looks the runner to third, and Churio hangs on right there. So Ellie saves a run with the diving stop to his left. Didn't have a play on Contreras at first, but immediately looked to third to see if maybe Churio had designs of trying to score on a bleeder that looked like it might get through up the middle. But Churio alertly didn't round third by too much, and Ellie didn't have a play anywhere. Bases loaded. Two walks and an infield hit. First pitch, left-handed hitting Jake Bowers takes a strike. Bowers already with a career high in home runs, 74 games into the season. Seventh in the National League in OPS. He has 15 home runs on the year. He's hitting 272, and he takes a breaking ball down. Bowers, a sack fly to the left fielder Ivan Johnson, his first time up.
1: Today I drove to Madison, Wisconsin, about an hour away. I learned that there are two seasons in Wisconsin, winter and construction. But in the summertime, I would say it's winter and traffic, and the traffic is right here in the American Family Field.
0: 1-0, and a strike call to the inside corner.
1: In the way of base runners on the bases when the Reds come to town. Or every time you look up, the bases are full.
0: They've loaded him up with two outs here. 1-ball, 2-strikes on Bowers. Abbott to the plate, and he misses off the outside corner.
1: I mean, this is the man that you have to get right here if you're Andrew Abbott. You think about it, and you throw your absolute best pitches in this at bat.
0: Abbott readies. Here he comes with the 2-2 pitch. Breaking ball. A little bit low. Stevenson thought it was strike three. Let's find out. It was a little bit low. The Reds lose a challenge. Those are the situations where Stevenson has lost challenges, where he's trying to help out his pitcher.
1: Great point.
0: So now, the merry-go-round is in motion. Everybody on the move on this 3-2 pitch to Jake Bowers with two outs. Abbott from the belt, and here he comes. Swing and a miss. He struck him out. Got him with a fastball away, and it was off the plate outside, but Bowers chased it, and he's down on strikes. The Brewers leave him loaded in the second, but boy, has Andrew Abbott had to battle through the first two innings of this game. We're tied at two as we head to Chris in the third on the Reds Radio Network.
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1: It is a 2-2 ball game here at American Family Field in Milwaukee, Wisconsin. Reds got those two runs on a home run by Nolovi Marte right after a Tyler Stevenson base hit. And that's where we are. Ellie De La Cruz, who's the leadoff hitter tonight, he steps in now to face Shane Drouin for the second time. Drouin, a left-hander, pitches out of that modified stretch facing the first base bag. Peering in, very still out there, and here he comes. Breaking ball in there for a strike. I mentioned early on that Drouin has really got a very impressive, simple pitching delivery. And a swing and a miss, back-to-back breaking balls, and he's 0-2 now to Ellie. I mean, he doesn't really look like he's got arms and legs going every which way. He lifts his leg very carefully and just stays right on line when he comes to home. They're playing Ellie to pull around a little bit, and Ellie probably getting another breaking ball right here. And a swing and a miss. Snuck a fastball right by him, pretty much right down the middle, and Drouin has strikeout number three. In fact, that is three in a row for this left-hander. Now Sal Stewart. Stewart jumped on a first-pitch fastball and lined it in the left field for base hit. And a breaking ball, first-pitch strike. Boy, Drouin is pounding the strike zone right now. Reds trying to find a way to break the spell here in Milwaukee. That one's an off-speed pitch outside. One ball, one strike. Of the last 69 games the Reds and the Brewers have played, The Brewers have won 50. One ball, one strike, one out. 2-2 ball game, top of three. Breaking ball on the inside corner. Sal didn't like that call. And he's going to ask for a review.
6: A strike from batter's mound.
1: And it's a little bit low, so Sal Stewart gets his way. Good call by him. And he makes the count now. Two balls and a strike.
0: Makes you a little nervous when you're down to your last challenge already.
1: Yeah. Swings and hits that ball on the ground to the third baseman. Ortiz comes up throwing in the dirt. Good pick out. Ortiz is playing third base tonight. This guy is a wizard in the field defensively. And he went right in front of the shortstop, Connor Pratt. He kind of went down on one knee when he fielded that ball, spun, came up, threw a ball to first base, and Andrew Vaughn picked it clean for the out. Boy, that is a teamwork, good Gold Glove play. And two down, and Spencer Steer. Steer looks at that first pitch breaking ball. So every batter in this inning has seen a first pitch curveball right there for a strike. The 27-year-old former Boston Red Sox coming to the plate now and swings and fouls it straight back to Steer on a fastball. Shane Drouin, 6'2", 202 pounds. He is 27 years old. He went to Cardinal Newman High School in West Palm Beach, Florida. The home of the most famous Burt Reynolds. And here is the 0-2. Swing and a miss, and he's got another strikeout. That is four in the ballgame through the first three innings. And the Brewers come to bat, bottom of three, 2-2 here in Milwaukee on the Reds Radio Network.
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1: It's two and the Brewers two here in the bottom of the third inning. It'll be Andrew Abbott on the mound again. Boy, he has worked hard through his first couple of innings. He gave up two runs in the first, had bases loaded, and went all the way to 3-2 on the count on Jake Bowers before he got a fastball by him to end the inning. And that'll be Andrew Vaughn. Last five hitters in the Brewers lineup due up in this inning. Vaughn, 339 average, couple of home runs, 24 driven in. Right-handed hitter awaits, and it's a fastball right down Broadway. Wow, Nice little comeback story about Andrew Vaughn. Swing and a miss. Came up empty right there. He was a former number three overall pick. Ended up with the White Sox for a long time and kind of fell on bad times, and that's when the Brewers came a-calling. No balls and two strikes now. Abbott way ahead. And an off-speed pitch in the dirt. That was in 2019 is when the White Sox got Vaughn. Big, burly right-hander waiting the 1-2 pitch, and that's a strike three on the inside corner. Vaughn takes a look at the plate, takes a look at the umpire, and drags it on back to the Brewers dugout. So the second strikeout of the evening for Andrew Abbott. That one looking, the first one swinging. And now Garrett Mitchell, the left-hander. Mitchell, a base hit in the hole to shortstop his first time up, and a breaking ball down and away, ball one. Mitchell on base percentage, .351. Not bad for a guy batting sixth. Swing and a miss right there. And it's an even one ball, one strike count. Although you look up and down the Brewers and their on-base percentage is probably the thing that stands out the most. Check swing at the plate. He did go, and they're going to ring him up for a one ball, two strike count now to Garrett Mitchell. Mitchell, very fast center fielder. Very short swing, holds the bat kind of in front of him. And a swing, a lacing ball down the left field line. That is fair ball. Going to be extra bases as Mitchell speeds around first base and brings it on into second base standing with a one-out double. Well, you can almost see Mitchell and his intent against Andrew Abbott, just to try to slap the ball on the left side somewhere. That time it went right inside the left field line. And now the former New York Yankee, Gary Sanchez. Sanchez behind the plate tonight. Feet very close together, kind of waving the bat, and the ball, a pickoff throw, and it's going into center field, and that'll advance the runner. I mean, they had no chance at all to get the runner Mitchell at second base. Abbott threw a wide of the covering second baseman Edwin Arroyo, and the ball goes all the way into center field. Boy, it's almost like you're handing the Brewers golden opportunity after golden opportunity. And a fastball a little bit low. One ball, no strikes to Sanchez. Sanchez takes a look at a high fastball up and away. That's a ball. So 2-0 now to Sanchez. Base open at first. The runner's over at third. The infield is in. Sanchez now 33 years old, and he looks at that one inside. It's 3-0. You have the youngster Cooper Pratt on deck. Does he have the green light on the 3-0? He did not swing, and it's inside, ball four. That is five walks now in the ball game for Andrew Abbott. Here we are, only one out into the third inning. And let's pause for station ID up and down the Reds Radio Network.
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1: Cooper Pratt bunts the first pitch right back to the first baseman, Spencer Steer, who gloves it and gets it home. And he's out at the plate. It was a bang-bang play with the runner coming in from third base hard. Garrett Mitchell came pouring in from third base. The Brewers are going to take a look, maybe.
0: Well,
1: yeah, they definitely are.
0: Steer did everything right. I mean, his only play at the plate was to scoop it right from the glove to the catcher, and he did, and it was right on the money to Stevenson. It's close.
1: Now, the one thing that you have to remember that when a ball is on, when you have the infield playing in,
11: Milwaukee is challenging,
1: and a ball is hit to one of those infielders.
11: Blocking violation and the out at home plate. The previous play is under review.
1: And so the catcher on a play like that is allowed to block the plate before he gets the ball. Because when you have a drawn in infield, the rule where you're not allowed to block the plate does not apply.
0: You gotta believe that's what the umpires are probably discussing right now on the field while they watch the video on the board.
1: The only difference there, Tommy, might be if there's a bunt on the play, because I think there might be wording in the umpire manual that says it has to be a sharply hit ball to a drawn-in infield. And a bunt may not qualify as that, even though it was a pretty sharply hit bunt. But definitely Stevenson had his foot in front of home plate. Your coach should be able to do that, and it'll be interesting to see what these umpires finally say. So you remember that normally obstruction will be called on the catcher if he gets in front of home plate before he has the baseball, or unless the throw takes him into the path of the runner.
0: He was definitely in front of the plate before the throw.
1: But you do have a drawn-in infield, and I think the wording has something to do with a sharply hit ball to a drawn-in infield, and we'll see how they end up figuring this one out.
0: Well, the foot is over the bag, or over the plate, before Stevenson's tag is applied. The question is the foot in the air when it's over the plate?
1: I think really what they're doing in the replay room in New York is looking at the rule and saying, does a bunt qualify
0: right
1: as one of those plays where a catcher can block the plate before he has the ball?
0: But if he's safe anyway, it doesn't matter. I think the only way that would come into play is
1: right.
0: if he was out otherwise. They've challenged both aspects of it. It was close, but fortunately for the Reds, the call on the field is out.
1: Oh, yeah, right now the call on the field is out. Ooh. The more I see it, the more I'm a little bit worried.
0: Yeah, I think he's safe. But the question is, do they feel like there's enough video evidence? And the more I watch it, the more I wonder, did Steer actually have time to make the transfer? Let's find out.
11: Due to the fact that it was a quickly developing play, there is no violation of blocking of home plate. As far as the out call, the ruling on the field stands, the runner is out. Milwaukee loses its challenge.
0: Wow. I think the Reds got a huge break there, Chris.
1: I think they did, and it was a nice play overall by Spencer Steer, a good tag by Stevenson. Stevenson did what he is coached to do, which is block the plate on a run in infield, and now Pat Murphy is going to hobble on out and have a discussion with the umpire. Remember that if Murphy argues the call in New York, it is an automatic ejection. The umpires have no choice. And evidently he didn't argue the call. He wanted to make sure that he understood the verdict.
0: Still not moving great, Pat Murphy.
1: I wouldn't be either.
0: Yeah.
1: I think
0: two and a half hour back surgery?
1: I'd be working remote.
0: Yeah, I can't even believe he's here.
1: So the Reds get it out. The second out of the inning is at home plate. And runners on first and second. Joey Ortiz, the number 9 hitter up. And a fastball up and away. That's a ball. Boy, a lot of action around that play, and the fans came alive when they heard that verdict of out of the plate. That's a strike, an off-speed pitch, 1-1 to Joey Ortiz.
0: Well, for right now, it's a game-saving play.
1: Ortiz holds that bat straight up and down. Swing and a miss. Got a high fastball right there. That's probably the place to pitch Ortiz. Any batter that holds his bat kind of straight up and down right in front of him has a long way to go to get it on plane to hit the high heater. A 1-2 by Abbott. Inside, ball two. Looking pretty good on that one. Boy, Abbott now getting set and ready to deliver his 75th pitch of the evening. And that's inside off the plate, 3-2.
0: The Reds are desperate for length out of their starters and not getting it here on this night.
1: Well, just throwing this many pitches in so few innings just wears you down so much. I don't care what kind of condition you're in.
0: Especially on a hot night, muggy night.
1: The 3-2 with two outs, swing and a miss. Got him to chase a high outside heater. And Ortiz goes down. Strikeout number three for Abbott. He again pitches out of trouble and holds the score right there at 2-2. Tommy back with the play-by-play. We go to the top of the fourth right after this on the Reds Radio Network.
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0: Let's come to bat in the fourth inning. 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Checking scores around Major League Baseball this evening. A few finals turned in already today for some day games. Orioles beat the White Sox today 6-1. Guardians 9-4 winners over the Rangers. It was the Nationals over the Red Sox 10-2. Tigers in 11 beat the Yankees 6-2 in the Bronx. How about the Cubs? 23-3. The Cubs over the San Diego Padres. Also, the Blue Jays beat the Mets 9-3. Eugenio Suarez is up there leading off the Reds' fourth. First pitch to him is outside, ball one. 1-0 on Suarez. Suarez grounded into a fielder's choice down the third base line. His first time up, they guard the line against him again here. Ortiz deep near the line, swinging and a miss. Count is even, one ball and one strike on Eugenio Suarez. Left-hander readies, and now the 1-1 pitch. Swing and a miss again. Breaking ball over the inside corner. It's 1-2 on Gino. Outfield plays him straight away. Suarez climbing up the Reds' all-time home run leaderboard. He's one shy of the Hall of Famer Barry Larkin. The pitch low and inside. It's a two-ball, two-strike count on Suarez. Suarez sitting on 197. Lark had 198. And then next up would be Eric Davis, who has 208 career home runs and is 10th on the list. The pitch is in off the plate to Suarez. Full count, 3-2. Shane Drouin, letter high set. Now the payoff. Swing and a miss. Spun a breaking ball by Suarez. Drouin has his sixth strikeout of the night. Game even at 2. The Brewers scored the first two runs in the first inning, and then the Reds' first two men reached in the second. The second man delivered a two-run home run. That was Noelvi Marte. Tyler Stevenson led off that inning with a base hit. Swings and fouls the first pitch of his second at-bat straight back into the net. The count is nothing and one on Stevenson. Marte waiting on deck. 0-1. And Stevenson watches a cutter in for a strike. Drawing ahead of him, nothing in two. Steamy night tonight here in Milwaukee. But it's dry. It was raining a little farther north in the state today. Here's the 0-2 pitch to Tyler Stevenson. Strike three call. Got him looking. That is three straight strikeouts now for Shane Drouin, and six of the last seven have been strikeout victories.
1: You know, Tommy, I mentioned it earlier, but I really do believe his delivery is so clean that allows him to repeat it and really work on command rather than control.
0: Olivia Marte takes high, ball one.
1: I mean, he's throwing the ball exactly where he wants to. And you don't do that if you can't have a repeatable delivery.
0: The 1-0 to Marte. End for a strike. Fastball, and that evens the count of one ball and one strike.
1: Yeah, they do not want to allow Marte to get his arms extended. He loves the ball on the outer part of the plate.
0: Now the 1-1. Swung on, and Marte put a good swing on it. Fouls it straight back. It's a ball and two strikes on Noelvi Marte.
1: It's really a whole different ball game as a hitter when you face a pitcher that can use both sides of the plate in the same at-bat.
0: Marte hooked one right down the left field line for that two-run home run his last time up. Drouin always looks like he's out of the stretch. Even his windup is a stretch-like setup. 1-2. And Marte goes in the air with this one to straightaway center right at Garrett Mitchell. He will back up a step and make the catch in a moment. Reds are out in order in the fourth. We go to the bottom of the fourth inning. It's 2-2. Reds and Brewers on the Reds Radio Network.
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3: Back at American Family Field in Milwaukee, this game's tied at two as the Brewers send up the top of the order here in the bottom of the fourth inning. Jackson Trio, Bryce Terang, and William Contreras will all face Reds lefty Andrew Abbott. Boy, has he had to work for it tonight, though. Abbott has thrown a ton of pitches already. 75 pitches, but the tough part is the fact that he's only thrown 39 strikes of those 75 pitches. That is a little too close of a 50-50 split, actually.
4: It's a miracle it's only 2-2.
3: Right. Jackson Churio will lead things off. First pitch to Churio is high and outside for ball one.
4: This guy is exhibit number one that you can't throw a strike to.
3: He has only thrown two more strikes than he has balls so far. Abbott's pitch, breaking ball, skied in the air. Behind short, Ellie will back up. He's under it, waiting on it. Ellie makes the catch. So Churio pops out of the shortstop, and that'll bring up Bryce Terang. Terang has doubled and walked tonight. Doubled and scored in the first inning, then walked in the second. First pitch to him is off the outside corner for ball one. 1-0 the count on Bryce Terang. Left-handed hitter, left-handed pitcher. Here it comes. Terang got jammed, hits a bouncing ball behind the bag at first. Steer will handle it. Takes it himself, three unassisted, and that is exactly what Andrew Abbott needed. Two pretty quick outs here in this fourth inning. Two-pitch out to Jackson Churio, and a first pitch out to Bryce Terang, and now if he can only do the same with William Contreras. Boy, his brother Wilson was stirring up trouble yesterday in Boston.
4: Imagine that.
3: Here's the first pitch to William Contreras. Swung on, fouled away off the right side. The count is nothing and one on Contreras.
4: It's been a very frustrating year for the Red Sox.
3: Yes,
4: and
3: it has.
4: I wouldn't test them, because if they can't win, they want to fight.
3: Nothing and one on Contreras. Left-hander's home with the 0-1 pitch. Ground ball rolled softly back up the middle. Arroyo near the bag will field it and throw to first in plenty of time to get William Contreras. Side retire. The Brewers are up and down in order in the fourth, and quickly so against Andrew Abbott. That should buy him another inning, maybe two. We go to the top of the fifth. Still, Reds and Brewers, 2-2 on the Reds Radio Network.
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0: to bat. We're in the fifth inning here at American Family Field. Bottom third of the order for the Reds here in the fifth. Ivan Johnson will lead things off, and Matt McClain and Edwin Arroyo. Johnson, right-handed batter. Left-hander throws, and Johnson takes off the outside corner. He's actually a switch hitter. Bats obviously right-handed against the left-handed thrower. Did his college work at Chipola down in Marianna, Florida, which is down there in the panhandle, the 1-0 pitch. Swung on, and this ball is hit well toward the right field corner, and Deep Bowers on the run reaches up on the track a few steps shy of the wall to make the catch. And Johnson showing a little bit of opposite field power there, but just got under it a little bit too much. One down, and that brings up Matt McClain. McClain struck out in the second inning. Getting his first start, center field tonight. Pitch in there for a called strike. Count is nothing and one. Terry Francona saying actually kind of excited about it. Of course, when you're struggling to find playing time, you kind of get excited to just be in the lineup, too. Hit in the air, loop to left. Coming on is Churio moving toward the line. He'll make the catch, and McClain is...
1: Peter, I really do think that the biggest part of McClain's hitting problem this year is not getting a good pitch to hit. That at bat right there is a perfect example where he took a fastball first pitch right down the middle and then chased a breaking ball down and in.
0: Right. Don't want to let the good pitches go. And that's the thing. You talk to hitters, and they'll tell you, it's not bad to be aggressive early, so that way you don't miss a good pitch to hit early in the at-bat. Swing a line drive, and it's off the glove of Cooper Pratt, diving in the hole. It's short. That'll go rolling into left field off his glove. And Edwin Arroyo is aboard with a two-out single. That was sinking and hooking away from the shortstop. So not an easy play for Cooper Pratt. He had a leather on it. It went right off the tip of the webbing. Single for Arroyo, who's been swinging the bat quite well for the Reds. And now here's Ellie. Two for four last night. Double and a run scored. One on, two away. The pitch to De La Cruz. And boy, Drouin spun a slider through the heart of the plate. Ellie watches strike one.
1: Yeah, the Brewers love to keep the breaking ball on Ellie.
0: He has struck out his first two times up against this left-hander. Ellie up right-handed. The 0-1. Way high and outside. That changeup just kind of ran away a little bit. One ball and one strike. The Reds got their first two runs on a two-run homer from Noel V. Marte. We're tied at two in the fifth. We owe you a trivia question. We'll get to it if we have a chance. Arroyo bouncing off the bag at first, draws a throw. 1976 Reds trivia presented by the Reds Hall of Fame and Museum. What member of the 1976 Reds led the National League in slugging with a 576 mark? Johnny Bench, George Foster, Joe Morgan. Ellie takes off the inside corner. See, they just had to put George in here.
1: You better vote for George. I'm taking no chances.
0: George Foster.
1: I don't want him to mistake me for you.
0: Here's the 2-1. Off the outside corner. George can still see plenty well, I promise you.
1: Yes, he can.
0: Three balls and a strike on Ellie. We'll both say George.
1: I'm not so sure even on a hitter's count like this that he's going to get a fastball from Drouin. He is such a good fastball hitter.
0: 3-1. It is a breaking ball, and it floats in for a called strike. Curveball dropped right in there.
1: And Ellie does what good hitters do. I mean, if you're looking for one pitch on a 3-1 count, you don't get it. Don't swing at it.
0: Right. Full count, 3-2. Arroyo's going to be running on this pitch. Drone's payoff. Another breaking ball, and Ellie lines it to left. That's down for a base hit in front of the left fielder, Churio. Arroyo's around second. He's into third base on the base hit to left by De La Cruz, who's now hit safely in four straight.
1: Boy, that ball came off the bat so hard. You get a little elevation on that, and it's a 4-2 ball game.
0: Instead, he had topspin on it. And fortunately, he had the topspin because that made it sink down and fall in front of Churio. Now the catcher out to the mound. Let's pause for station identification on the Reds Radio Network.
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0: Gary Sanchez out to the mound, having a quick word with Shane Drouin. That meeting wraps up. Now they're ready to go to work here against Sal Stewart. You kind of wonder what this conversation might have been about. You've got Sal at the plate, and you wonder if maybe they were discussing who they'd rather be more aggressive with. Pitch. Strike on the outside corner with a first pitch slider that just did shave the edge. Sal thought it was outside. It looked like it was right there, so the Reds are going to lose a challenge in all likelihood. Yep, just barely. It did shave the outside corner, and boy, that won't make the dugout boss and the third base dugout very happy.
1: Every time you see Terry Canfranco to take his hat off and then flip it back on his head hard, he's not happy.
0: He's not amused. The 0-1 to Sal Stewart. Swing and a miss, and then he took a murderous cut there at the 0-1 fastball and came up empty, and now he's down to the count 0-2. First and third, two away. Reds trying to threaten here. They are threatening with two outs. But now Sal Stewart behind the count. No balls, two strikes. Drilling through the signs, sets ready, and here he comes. 0-2 pitch. Swinging a ball pounded into the ground toward third. Ortiz goes the short way to second, forcing out Ellie. Inning over. Reds come up empty. They strand him at the corners, and we go to the bottom of the fifth. Halfway through it at American Family Field. 2-2 Reds and Brewers on the Reds Radio Network.
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0: bat here in the bottom of the fifth inning. 2-2 our score. It's Bowers to get it started, followed by Andrew Vaughn and Garrett Mitchell against the left-handed throwing Andrew Abbott. First pitch is in for a strike, and the count is nothing and one on Jake Bowers. Bowers 0 for 1. Sack fly is first time up. Now the 0-1 pitch. Bowers watches a breaking ball spin down too low, and that'll even the count. 1-1 now. 2-2 in the bottom of the fifth. The Brewers got their two in the first. The Reds scored two in the top of the second to answer the 1-1. Up and in. Bowers did not go. Boy, he was close. You know what? By the letter of the law, he probably swung there. I'm glad they said that he didn't. Not for the sake of the Reds, but because he wasn't trying to swing at that pitch.
1: No, he was not. And just because his bat came around shouldn't give the umpire reason to ring him up. But if it was just one that got away for Andrew Abbott, you couldn't have done a better knockdown pitch than that.
0: 2-1. See if he uses it to his advantage here. Abbott with a kick and pitch. Swung on, lined up the middle. One hop to the backhand of Ellie from a knee. Throws to first in time. He still got a lot on that throw, even from a knee.
1: I hope there were no 12-year-olds watching that play. Because their coach is going to have to undo what they're going to do this weekend when they take the field and say, Ellie did it like that.
0: You're exactly
1: field
0: right.
1: Field a ground ball on his knees, stay on his knees, and throw a runner out.
0: I don't think that's how Sean Pinder and Tom Amansky were teaching it. Here's Andrew Vaughn in there for a called strike. You think they're still selling those videotapes
1: anywhere?
0: I may
1: have to go back and watch that Tom Amansky tape this weekend just to see Fred McGriff one more time. Throw a ball into a garbage can.
0: Here's the 0-1 to Andrew Vaughn, swung on and fouled away. No balls, two strikes now on Vaughn.
1: Hey, don't laugh. They probably sold 5 million of those.
0: Oh, at least. I mean, they were selling those things well into the 2000s. And they looked outdated about a year after they shot them. That big foam cap, you know, Fred McGriff pointing at you. This is how you learn baseball. Swinging a grounder. Good play, Abbott, reaching out with his glove, grabs it. Runs halfway to first, underhands to steer. Vaughn's out, too quickly gone in the fifth. And Abbott's been able to get the right-handed hitting and lefty killer Andrew Vaughn out a couple of times now. The strikeout, now a one-hopper back to the mound. Garrett Mitchell up there, 2 for 2 now. Left-handed hitter that has a couple of hits against Abbott. If the World Cup interests you at all, it's 1-0 U.S. That game's in the second half. The pitch, breaking ball down and away. But the U.S., because of a red card, down to 10 players. 1-0 on Mitchell. A 1-0 pitch in there for a strike. Do they call that a power play in soccer?
1: You know what? You're asking the wrong guy. I do like to watch the World Cup, but I do not know the rules.
0: So you're not one of those people on Twitter that watches it once every 4 years and pretends to be an expert? Up and in.
1: I don't even pretend to be an expert on the baseball rules. Those are complicated enough, please.
0: 2-1 on Garrett Mitchell.
1: That's why I'm always glad there's an umpire supervisor up here on the media level.
0: 2-1. Breaking ball in the air, center field, and back in a hurry, McClain. On the track, won't have a play, it's off the wall. McClain plays it perfectly, fires it back into second, but it is not in time. It goes off the glove of Ellie on the relay, but Mitchell's into second base with a two-out double. Talking about the rules, I got to hand it to crew chief Dan Bellino for kind of explaining why the blocking of the plate didn't apply on that play back in the third inning at home plate, saying that it was a fast,
1: sharp and direct.
0: Yeah, it was a quick happening play, and because of that, the blocking of the plate rule doesn't apply. Whatever his language was great. Better than what I tried to say there. Pitch in there for a strike call. But it was a fast developing play, and because of that, that's why that didn't, the blocking of plate rule didn't apply there.
1: Obviously a fan of Baseball Rules Academy.
0: The 0-1. Strike call. I would imagine that that play will be on Baseball Rules Academy's website.
1: It's already
0: in short
1: on there.
0: Order. Wow. That is quick.
1: Not that play. But
0: oh,
1: I mean,
0: no, I was saying that.
1: Are, oh, that exact that play? It's going on there, yeah.
0: It'll be on there. 0-2. I know a guy that can probably make that happen.
1: God.
0: Oh, 0-2.
1: You want me to stay up all night, I guess.
0: Yeah. I'll be anxiously awaiting it in the morning. 0-2 on Gary Sanchez. He takes low and inside, but make sure you get your rest. I need you fresh for tomorrow. 1-2 on Sanchez as T.J. Antone begins throwing in the Reds' bullpen.
1: In fact, I think I'll take that play and I'll make it into a video quiz.
0: Oh, okay.
1: Yeah, because we've already got that explanation, but that's a great quiz, you know.
0: Yeah.
1: You make the call.
0: Right. The 1-2. And Sanchez tomahawks a high fastball into shallow center. Here comes McLean. Under it, he's got it. He's done a nice job out there tonight. Puts this one away for the final out of the fifth, and it's still 2-2. Reds and Brewers to the top of the sixth inning on the Reds Radio Network.
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0: we go to the sixth inning. Reds come to bat. It'll be Spencer Steer, Eugenio Suarez, and Tyler Stevenson coming to the plate in the sixth. Reds are home after this. The series will wrap up tomorrow. The Reds trying to win tonight and then give themselves a chance to split the series. But not only that, the Reds are trying to snap a six-game losing streak that they have active against Milwaukee. They have lost six in a row to the Brewers. So trying to reverse that trend, and here's Spencer Steer to lead things off. You got to wonder if Red starter Andrew Abbott will go back out for the sixth. The pitch is in there for a strike, nothing and one, and you really kind of believe that he probably won't, just given that he's at 96 pitches. The 0-1. Steer swings and fouls this back and out of play. Nothing and two on Spencer Steer.
1: You know, Shane Drouin must have the sneakiest 93-mile-an-hour fastball in baseball.
0: Oh, you're not kidding.
1: He seems to be throwing it right there. And the Reds are swinging and missing. They're fouling it straight back.
0: Well, that's the thing. You look at the velocity, and it's not a real overpowering fastball, but he gets a great swing and miss on it. Teams don't hit it. Curveball spins into the dirt. He uses it a lot.
1: You know, that's why you just cannot go by the radar gun as the only measure of whether a guy's got good stuff or not.
0: I think a perfect example of that is Chase Burns is learning that on the fly here. One ball, two strikes on Steer. The pitch is in the dirt. He's learned it quickly. Might have said it during his last start, but one of the things that he said, he goes, look, I'd rather locate 96 than throw 101 in a hitter's sweet spot. Pitch is off the outside corner. Curveball spins into the dirt away, and it's a three-ball, two-strike count.
1: Now, I do believe that velocity is good.
0: Yeah.
1: I mean,
0: oh,
1: I
0: yeah.
1: have a choice between throwing 90 and 99. I'm throwing 99.
0: Absolutely. But if I can locate 96, I'm going to do that.
1: Bingo.
0: 3-2. In the dirt inside. That's ball four to Spencer Steer.
1: Finally.
0: So Steer is aboard with a leadoff walk in the sixth. At Kroger, an annual Boost membership saves you up to $1,100 a year with double fuel points, unlimited free delivery, and member-exclusive savings. 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One on, nobody out. Eugenio Suarez is up. Second time tonight that the Reds have had their leadoff man on. They scored the last time. The pitch is in off the plate for ball one to Suarez. They walk by Drouin, the first walk he's issued tonight. Drouin gets the sign. Now here he comes with the 1-0. Suarez watches a slider miss upstairs. And now he's really fighting his command. And Gary Sanchez is sensing the issue. He's headed out to the mound now to visit with Drouin. And he's making a slow walk to the mound from home plate. I think the Brewers are going to start to get some activity up in their bullpen.
1: You know, I'm wondering because Drouin is 27 years old. Andrew Abbott is 27 years old. Drouin went to FSU, and Abbott went to Virginia. I wonder if they ever faced each other in college. Both in the ACC. I would imagine that.
0: You could probably ask somebody that.
1: I'm not sure where to look it up.
0: One on, nobody out.
1: You wouldn't know that off the top of your head, I guess.
0: No, I wouldn't. 2-0 on Eugenio Suarez. The pitch to him is ripped down the line and left. That is down and all the way to the wall. Heading for third is Steer. He'll be held there. Quickly back in with a Cheerio to the cutoff man, Pratt. And into second base, Suarez with a double and a ringing double at that to the wall and left.
1: Boy, you're right about that. It sounded so good coming off the bat. A breaking ball that Suarez went right down to get. You wouldn't know this, but that is the favorite spot for Eugenio Suarez, which is a breaking ball down and away, and he laid the wood to it.
0: Well, Chris Hook is on his way to the mound. It looks like he's going to bring with him a hook. And we'll see if this is going to be it for Drum. Maybe not. This might just be a stall tactic. Aaron Ashby is loosening in the bullpen.
1: Well, Chris Hook is really the engineer behind all the great pitching deeds that the Brewers are doing here. They've got a tremendous pitching lab. They seem to be able to find pitchers. They target guys that they want. They get them in their organization. They fix them. Next thing you know, they're out there, very important pieces of the puzzle. It's amazing what he has done here, a native of the Cincinnati area and in Northern Kentucky.
0: Chants of USA echoing now through American Family Field. The U.S. has scored again in San Francisco to take a 2-0 lead. World Cup action. Here's Tyler Stevenson now. Infield about halfway in for the Brewers. A breaking ball hangs off the outside edge, and it is 1-0 on Tyler Stevenson.
1: You got the soccer lingo down.
0: I've done a little soccer in my life.
1: A little nil.
0: They get really upset if you say 2-0. 1-0 pitch. Swinging a little tapper by the mound. It's going to be a tough play. The Reds have a runner stuck at third. Now the throw to first. Throw. Home, he's out. And Steer is caught between home and third, and he's going to get tagged out. Boy, just bad base running by the Reds. Suarez broke for third, and Steer hadn't broke for home. They threw home, got the out of Stevenson, and Steer was hung up between third and home. He was trying to wave Stevenson on to second, but there was nowhere for Stevenson to go.
1: Except
0: he was
1: out. You know, Steer couldn't decide what to do. Wasn't it Voltaire that said not to decide is to decide? Hung him right up between third and home, and easy out. A double play by the Brewers against the Reds. A giveaway out.
0: On a soft roller that looked like it was by the mound. That's going to be it now for the left-hander. And the problem was Suarez broke for third, and at that point there was nowhere for Steer to go. And Steer was kind of waiting to see how that play developed, but he had to go. He's probably safe easily if he breaks right away, but as it is, the Brewers get two. This game's still tied at two. Aaron Ashby's just been summoned from the bullpen. We'll tell you about the new pitcher when we come back on the Reds Radio Network.
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1: Well, Aaron Ashby is the pitcher that they called on out of the Brewer bullpen. He's another left-hander, so they go back-to-back lefties right here. This kid is lights out. He is 11-1 on the year, earned run average of 3.2, and he can strike him out. 68 punch-outs in only 50 innings.
0: Runner at third, now two outs. The pitch to Marte is swung on and fouled back out of play. Nothing and one. That play officially goes 6-3-2-5-6. Neil one. Check swing on a pitch in the dirt. Just a That's a tough pill to swallow, Chris.
1: Well, one of the problems there was Suarez not paying attention to what's going on in front of him here. He assumed that Steer was going to home, and he got hung up over third base. At that point, when you've got two guys on the same base, somebody's going to be out. And they'd already got an out in the inning.
0: 1-1. And Marte sends a fly ball into center.
1: That would have been a run.
0: Mitchell, he's got it. And the inning is over. The Reds threaten. Come up empty. And it is still 2-2. Reds and Brewers as we head to the bottom of the sixth inning on the Reds Radio Network.
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0: Rovers mustered pitching change, and it will be T.J. Antone coming in from the Reds bullpen. A big right-hander with a great slider. He'll come in here and face 8-9-1 in the Brewer order. So he's got three righties. That's a pretty good matchup that Terry Francona's got him in for.
1: According to my buddy Aaron Davis, the U.S. scored on what is referred to in soccer as a free kick.
0: Okay.
1: So it was a free kick that the U.S. scored their second goal on. They lead 2-0. Here it is 2-2. Reds and Brewers, the bottom of the sixth inning with T.J. Antone going to work. Antone readies. He brings it home. The pitch to Cooper Pratt. It's a breaking ball that spins off the outside corner. 1-0 on Cooper Pratt. Have you ever been to a soccer match?
0: Oh, I have been to a soccer match, yes.
1: 1-0. Way off the outside corner.
0: I watch a little European soccer on TV early
1: really?
0: On Sunday, Saturday, and Sunday mornings, yeah.
1: I do not do that.
0: Before the Golf Channel gets dialed in.
1: We were over in Barcelona a couple of years before the Golf, yeah, of course, before they tee them up. We were over in Barcelona, went to a FC Barcelona game, but
0: I mean, that was exciting.
1: It was.
0: But the World Cup, I think, takes it to a whole new level.
1: No question.
0: I mean, even here, when they showed the second goal the USA made in between innings, I mean, the place erupted.
1: 3-0, the count on Cooper Pratt. The pitch off the outside corner. Kind of cool to hear guys around the team talking about USA soccer as well. Well, right after the Reds squander a golden opportunity to score, and make no mistake, they did. A leadoff walk to the number 8 hitter is no way to begin the following half inning. And that's how it begins here. Antone walks Cooper Pratt. So he missed away with the cutter. One on, nobody out. Here's Joey Ortiz.
0: Well, the one saving thing here for Antone is that he is a pretty good ground ball pitcher. So maybe he can get Ortiz to roll one over.
1: Joey Ortiz late getting to the plate, so he is assessed an automatic strike. 0-1 now on Ortiz before he sees a pitch. Antone's pitch is a spinner low. Count is 1-1 on Joey Ortiz. I can't remember it. Automatic ball or strike that we've seen here in a while.
0: Yeah.
1: I'm okay with that. The 1-1. And it's down too low. 2-1 on Joey Ortiz. Antone hasn't thrown a strike yet. Antone has made 6 pitches. All balls. The only strike he has was because Joey Ortiz was late getting to the plate. 2-1. Ortiz bunts, rolls it up the first baseline, foul. That'll leave the count at 2-2. Let's pause for station identification on the Reds Radio Network.
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1: After a failed bunt attempt, it's 2-2 on Ortiz. Runner at first, nobody out. The 2-2 pitch, he throws his bat at it, loops it foul into the second deck. 2-2, the count. Our score is 2-2. We're in the bottom of the sixth inning. We owe you an answer to our trivia question. The question was, what member of the 1976 Reds led the National League in slugging that year? 576. We both said B, George Foster. Our other options were A, Johnny Bench, or C, Joe Morgan. 2-2, the count on Joey Ortiz. Fouled away the previous 2-2. Now the 2-2 runner goes, and the pitch is in the air. Center field, right there is McClain. Catch is made, and back to first base goes Pratt. Ortiz is the first out of the Brewers' 6. They're now back at the top of the order. Let's see. Do you want to stick with George Foster?
0: I certainly do.
1: Seems like a move of self-preservation.
0: I like my face just the way it is.
1: It wasn't George. I was about to say it's a better answer if it's Joe Morgan. It is Joe Morgan. C. Hall of Fame second baseman, set a career high and led the National League, slugging .576 that year. Picked to first, runner back, during his second of consecutive MVP seasons in 1976. Sorry, George. You've got us scared to pick anybody else when you're an option, so you're partly to blame. Here's the first pitch to Jackson Churio. And he watches a breaking ball spin in for a strike. Count is nothing and one.
0: See, I had it mixed up the 76 year with the 77 year.
1: Yes.
0: For Foster. That's when he hit 52.
1: That was also the year he won the MVP, swung on, fouled away. And I thought he only won one MVP. Oh,
0: he did, but he came in second behind Joe
1: right
0: in 1976.
1: Correct. No balls, two strikes on Churio. The 0-2 pitch, and he lifts this in the air. Center field, here comes McLean on to make the catch in shallow right center. McLean puts it away, and now two men are out after the leadoff walk, and Antone is an out away from working around that leadoff walk. And Joe won MVP in 75 and 76, so. So here is Bryce Terang, and Terang watches a first pitch strike, nothing and one on Bryce Terang. George still slugged .530 that year in 76. Pitch, backdoor breaking ball, stays off the outside corner. One ball, one strike on Bryce Terang. Runner on at first. There are two outs. 2-2 our score. We're in the bottom of the sixth inning here in Milwaukee. Antone's 1-1. Long hold. Now he throws. And it's ripped toward left center. McLean on the run, racing that way, makes the catch. Boy, great break by Matt McLean. He's looked good out there in center field tonight. Inning over, Antone does work around the leadoff walk. We go to the seventh, still tied at two on the Reds Radio Network.
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0: all tied up here at American Family Field in Milwaukee. It is 2-2, Reds and Brewers. Second pitcher of the night is on for the Brewers. That is Aaron Ashby. Came in last inning, the left-hander did. Shane Drone, the left-hander from Boston, at least in that Boston Red Sox trade, ended up going 5 2/3, six innings of two-run baseball, struck out seven, walked one. And now Ivan Johnson, number seven hitter for the Reds, steps in, right-handed hitter. And a fastball misses by Ashby, ball one. Ashby, 6'1", 200. He is from Kansas City. And the lefty wheels and deals a big old curveball right in there for a strike. He was developed as a starter, but he had shoulder problems so bad, actually, that he had major shoulder surgery. You'd never know that now, the way he's throwing the baseball. Right over the top, and that breaking ball misses, 2-1. You may have heard of Aaron Ashby's uncle, Andy Ashby, two-time All-Star pitcher. 14-year major league career. There's a slow roller down the third baseline and a great play by Joey Ortiz. I mean, what's new with Ortiz? He is a magician out there defensively. And Johnson is the first out of the seventh inning.
1: Being a magician, you probably admire his work. You're a fan of magical arts.
0: Indeed.
1: There's a term for that, isn't there? The arts, the art of magic.
0: I'm not sure what they call it. That pitch is up and away.
1: Besides magic.
0: Matt McClain in there. We love magic shows. We see a lot of them on the road. And I know you do too.
1: Well,
0: and comedy
1: least,
0: clubs.
1: At least one. Comedy, there you go.
0: The 1-0 is a breaking ball. That's a good one. It's a strike and even count now to McClain.
1: Good.
0: Matt has not looked all that good at the plate here tonight. A strikeout and a fly ball to left field. And a fastball on the inside corner. Boy, Ashby just throwing it right underneath his elbows for a strike. This is the part of the bullpen that is just lights out for the Brewers. The 1-2 is a breaking ball. Check swing. Did he go? Yes. And that is out number two, a strikeout to Matt McClain, his second of the night. Aaron Ashby has the kind of breaking ball that you don't see that often. I mean, he comes right over the top, and that curveball falls off the table. Goes straight down, kind of like a Chase Burns breaking ball. And Edwin Arroyo shortens up, pulls it back, and it's ball one. The corners were charging hard. Ortiz now back in his normal spot at third base, and a breaking ball strike. And he bunts, and it'll pop up right over the home plate netting and go into the stand. So an even two-ball, two-strike count now for Edwin Arroyo. Actually, it's a one-ball, two-strike count. Ashby pitching from the stretch and to the plate, a breaking ball, swing and a miss. The Reds go down in order in the seventh. The Brewers come to bat. It's a 2-2 ball game here in Milwaukee on the Reds Radio Network.
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0: face a new pitcher, so it's a Wober's Mustard pitching change for the Reds. Wober's Mustard put some mustard on it. That lefty will be Brock Burke coming in from the bullpen. Third pitcher of the day. Abbott went five. T.J. Antone came in and pitched the sixth inning. And now it'll be Brock Burke. Burke will get Contreras, Jake Bowers, and Andrew Vaughn.
1: Well, we got to this point because the Brewers scored first in this game. The Reds had scored first in each of the first two games of this series, and that doesn't necessarily give you a huge advantage against Milwaukee. In fact, the Brewers are the only team in baseball that have a record above 500 when the opponent scores first. So the Reds tried a different strategy today. They let the Brewers score first. And they did. They scored a pair of runs off Andrew Abbott in the first inning. And then the Reds came right back in the top of the second. Scored two. Leadoff single by Tyler Stevenson was followed by a Noelvi Marte two-run home run. We've stayed that way ever since. And the big roar you hear is the crowd reacting. It has gone final in San Francisco. Full time, as they like to say, in the world of football. 2-0, U.S. beats Bosnia Herzegovina. Belgium, I think, is up next for the U.S. World Cup.
0: So they're in the round of 16 now, is
1: yes,
0: that right?
1: Correct. Okay. Yes. The Sweet 16, if you will.
0: Yeah.
1: But really, Chris, you look at this game, and it's kind of surprising that it's still tied 2-2.
0: I agree, because the Brewers had great opportunities in the second inning. They had great opportunity in the third inning. The Reds had an opportunity, but in the sixth inning, and just squandered a golden opportunity to score a run. So Burke fires it in there to Contreras, ball one. A little breaking ball, a little bit high. Contreras, got to be worried about him. He's got 9 home runs and 51 driven in. And a fastball right down the inside corner. That's a strike. Count even out. 1-1 to William Contreras. And Burke, the hard-throwing lefty, misses inside. Contreras, a little bit different batting stance, really. He's got a wide stance, very wide stance, and he holds the bat way above his head. I mean, it is way up there. And a check swing, he went on that, and it's 2-2. Burke is another one of those left-handers that throws pretty much right over the top. He's got a good downward breaking ball. The tall left-hander deals, and that one's fouled off right side, down behind the Brewers dugout. A lot of American flags in the stands tonight. Made a great flag ceremony before the ball game tonight.
1: Bald eagle in attendance tonight, too.
0: Boy, that bald eagle, impressive. The 2-2 by Burke is swung on. That's going to be in play, and should be an easy play for Noelvi Marte. Started back, came in, and he puts it away first out of the inning in the seventh. And now Jake Bowers. Bowers has been kind of a pain in the red side here in the series. Picked up an RBI tonight on a sacrifice fly in the first inning. Left-handed hitter. And a fastball strike on the corner. Bowers was actually in the Reds organization a few years ago. He played about half the season in Louisville. He only batted in the 100s, and they traded him off to the Yankees. That's a strike, and it's 0-2. We remember seeing Bowers a lot in spring training. He was there with the Cleveland Indians back in the day, and we saw him a lot in those little games that the Reds would play with the Indians / Guardians every other week, it seemed like. And that pitch is upstairs and out of the zone ball. So it's a one ball, two strike count to Jake Bowers. 15 home runs, 51 driven in, 270 batter. Having a very good year as this lefty. And off the plate, ball two. Tell you what, Brock Burke getting it up there tonight. That last pitch was 98. And here he comes. Swung on, it's a ground ball up the middle to the first base side of first base. There's Ellie, and a powerful, quick throw to first base will get Bowers by a step. Boy, he was scooting it down the line. Marking that as 6-3, but that was really one of those balls that are normally fielded by the second baseman, but the Reds are playing Bowers way around the pole.
1: Ellie's throwing arm bailing him out a little bit there. And Bowers, excellent speed down the line.
0: Boy, sneaky fast. And now Andrew Vaughn. Vaughn, fastball underneath his elbows, kind of held his hands up, and strike one called by the home plate umpire, Brock Ballew. And a breaking ball down and in. Now, one Brock throws the ball away, and the other Brock gets him a new baseball. Reds two runs on six hits. The Brewers two runs on five hits, but the Brewers have left nine on base. Andrew Abbott walked five here in his five innings. And a pitch is off the corner. That's a ball. So it's two balls and a strike now to Andrew Vaughn. Terry Francona just trying to get through these last few innings, keep this game alive until his team can score a run. And that one's a slider down and in. It's 3-1. The 3-1 is right there, and it's taken by Vaughn, and it's 3-2 count. Reds have one more to play here in Milwaukee before they head back to Cincinnati for Friday. And the pitch by Brock is swung on. That's a line drive getting down. Here comes McClain diving, and he cannot get to it. Got to roll all the way to the center field wall, and a two-out stand-up double for Andrew Vaughn. McClain gave it a pretty good opportunity to catch that ball, but

0: will not even be made. And it's a slide-in triple that brings a run in by Garrett Mitchell.
1: Well, he is killing the Reds tonight. His fourth hit of the game, three of the four extra base hits, two doubles, now that triple.
0: Boy, you know, Mitchell almost telegraphs his intentions when he goes up to the plate. The way he holds his bat, the way he approaches everything, you know he's trying to hit the ball the other way. He went right with it, and boy, he can burn on the bases. So now Gary Sanchez, a right-hander, steps in with a runner at third. Two down in the inning, but now the Brewers lead it 3-2. Sanchez, very tight stance, close feet close together. Check swing at the plate did not go, and it's now one ball and one strike to the Brewers catcher, Sanchez. The Reds now have their infield playing way back, including Sal Stewart at third. So Garrett Mitchell at third, who's got great wheels, is going to be able to go about halfway down the line on every delivery. And a swing and a miss. Awkward swing by Sanchez. And it's advantage now, Brock Burke. One ball, two strikes. Mitchell with the lead at third. And a swing and a foul. That'll go right off the facing of the Reds dugout. Reds trying to control the damage done here in the seventh inning. Brewers scored two in the first. The Reds scored two in the second. It stayed that way until just a moment ago. And a fastball in off the plate. That's a ball. So now two balls, two strikes, two outs. And Burke wants another baseball. Sanchez in, he taps the plate once. Very close together foot stance. I mean, almost standing on top of each other. And pitch goes all the way to the screen. Here comes the runner, Mitchell. Safe. Retrieved by Stevenson, flipped off to Burke, and they could not get the runner at home. And the Brewers have taken a two-run lead.
1: Goes right back to what you were talking about with that big secondary lead that Mitchell was able to get. He's able to score easily because he's able to get that big secondary lead.
0: I mean, you just can't throw the ball to the backstop with the runner at third base. That went over the head of Tyler Stevenson. And that's ball four. So the inning started out very innocently for Brock Burke. An easy fly ball, a nice play by the shortstop Ellie De La Cruz on a ground ball by Jake Bowers. There were two down. Now all of a sudden, Andrew Vaughn hits a double. Garrett Mitchell hits a triple. And a wild pitch by Brock Burke makes it a two-run ball game. And Terry Francona is out to make a Wolvers mustard pitching change. We'll be back right after this on the Reds Radio Network.
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1: Our Wolvers mustard pitching change is complete. And it'll be Pierce Johnson to put some Wolvers mustard on it. He comes in here with two outs. And some damage done already. There'll be a runner at first base. That'll be Gary Sanchez, who walked. That would be the last batter that Brock Burke faced. And Sanchez goes to first base. And Cooper Pratt will step in, the right-handed hitter, to face the right-handed throwing Pierce Johnson. Johnson, 35 years old. Red signed him to a one-year deal. He is right now 2-1 with a 450 earned run average. And Pratt, the youngster, steps in and swings and fouls one back. Boy, it's got to be somewhat of a dismal attitude in that Reds dugout right now, the way they have handed the Brewers a lead here in this inning. And a swing and a foul at the plate, and it's no balls and two strikes. Reds had a great opportunity to score in the sixth inning, but they had a base-running faux pas that cost them an out and certainly a run. I guess it actually was a bigger mistake than just a faux pas. No balls, two strikes. Pratt awaits, and here is the right-hander dealing and swung on. That's going to be a two-hopper right to Arroyo at second. Fields throws out. But in the inning, the Brewers score two. They take a two-run lead. It is 4-2. Going into the eighth inning, back to Tommy with the play-by-play right after this on the Reds Radio Network.
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0: It is 4-2 in favor of the Brewers as we play in the top of the eighth inning. Left-hander Ashby goes to work. First pitch to Ellie De La Cruz is in there for a strike call. Nothing and one on Ellie. Ellie 1-for-3 tonight. Couple of strikeouts. He singled in the fifth. The 0-1. Ashby misses off the inside corner. Catcher wants to challenge.
2: Pitcher's called a ball. Catcher's challenged.
0: So let's find out. Was it in fact inside or did it hit the corner? It was in.
2: It's confirmed. Milwaukee has one challenge remaining.
0: Brewers still have one left. Reds are out of challenges as we play in the eighth inning. Down two, the Reds. One ball, one strike. The lefty throws. Ellie swings and fouls it over by Sal Stewart, waiting on deck. It's a one-ball, two-strike count. Western and Southern Financial Group wants to strike out cancer all season long. Every time a Reds pitcher strikes out a batter, Western and Southern makes a donation to support cancer research, education, and care in the greater Cincinnati area. When it comes to fighting cancer, we're all in this together. A ball and two strikes on Ellie. Abner Uribe starts to throw now in the Brewer bullpen. One ball, two strikes on De La Cruz. The 1-2. Ellie lays off the curveball in the dirt. 2-2 on De La Cruz. Again, breezy outside. 2-2. Ellie hits it sharply and stings one back past the shortstop into left center field. He's aboard with a leadoff single here in the eighth inning. Changes I mentioned defensively for the Brewers. They've made a couple. Jake Bowers has moved from right field to first base and taking over in right field, Blake Perkins. And Chris Hook on his way to the mound. I think that'll be it for Ashby. It is. Pitching change made in the eighth. Runner on at first with nobody out. Reds are down two. 4-2 Brewers on the Reds Radio Network.
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7: Well, the new pitcher in for the Brewers is a right-hander. He's well-known here in Milwaukee. Got a rousing ovation when he was introduced, coming into the game for the 34th time. Abner Uribe. Uribe, 6'3", 200-pounder. He is 26 years old, and he is a hard-throwing right-hander that comes in here against the Reds here tonight.
0: He He will get Sal Stewart. Sal representing the tying run right now for the Reds. Runner on at first base. Nobody out. Uribe has the sign ready. And now time called by Sal Stewart right about the time Uribe was about to pitch. So Sal, maybe a little gamesmanship there. Now Uribe is ready. And he throws, and it's a first pitch strike. Nothing and one on Stewart. Uribe from the belt. Ellie leading off first. The 0-1. And it is scorched, but on one hop of the second baseman. The flip to the shortstop. One crack, the first in time double play. Terang to Pratt to Bowers. And he races the leadoff single. Sal smoked it. But for a moment, it might be hit hard enough to get by Terang, but not much does. The Brewers make the plays they're supposed to make. They made that one.
7: Well, it was right at him, but I mean, I'm not so sure the Sal could have hit it any harder.
0: No. 109, so that's pretty good. Steer at the plate. Nobody on, two out. Reds are down by a pair here in the eighth inning. A rebase pitch is in there for a strike call, and it is nothing and one on Spencer Steer. Steer's been on twice, a single and a walk for Spencer Steer. The 0-1 pitch, down too low, and the count is even, one ball, one strike. Base is empty with two away. Uribe, the hard-throwing right-hander from the belt. Kicks and delivers. Steer hits it on the ground to short. It'll be handled by Pratt. His play to first is in time. The out is recorded, and the Reds are done. Unable to cash in a leadoff single in the eighth. We go to the bottom of the eighth inning. Still 4-2 Milwaukee on the Reds Radio Network.
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0: Pierce Johnson, he came in, got the final out of the Brewers' seventh inning. 4-2, Milwaukee has the lead as the Brewers bat in the eighth inning. It'll be Joey Ortiz, Jackson Churio, and Bryce Terang. And if anybody gets on, William Contreras. And Trevor McGill is getting ready for the Brewers for the night. And he has been one tough customer to solve. First pitch, in for strike. Nothing and one to count on Joey Ortiz. Emilio Pagan is getting loose now in the Reds bullpen. Activated from the injured list yesterday. The 0-1 to Joey Ortiz. Too far outside. One ball and one strike. Hunter Green will make the start on Saturday. Reds return home after this series wraps up tomorrow afternoon, and then kicking off a weekend series Friday against the Orioles. The 1-1. Swing and a miss. Good curveball down and in. And it's a ball and two strikes on Ortiz. Johnson to the plate with the 1-2 pitch. Check swing. Did he go? They ask it first. No. Dan Merzel says no swing. There's a lot that stings about this one tonight. The fact that the Brewers scored their two runs in the seventh inning after the first 2 men in the inning were retired. Part of it. Here's the 2-2 to Ortiz. Ground ball to first. Backhand pickup by Steer. He'll give it up to the pitcher Johnson in plenty of time to get the out. There's one gone here in the eighth. But that's just part of the story. Kind of got to tip your cap to Vaughn and Mitchell, though. It was good hitting. Vaughn getting that ball that skipped by the diving Matt McClain in center field. And was followed by the triple. Then the wild pitch. The wild pitch with two outs certainly stings with the runner at third base. Now Stevenson out, visiting Pierce Johnson. So you factor that in, and then you go back to the Reds' opportunity in the sixth inning. Second and third, nobody out. A walk and a double started that inning. And then on a slow roller by the mound, the shortstop got the out at first, and then the Reds had their runner at third, Spencer Steer, trapped between third and home. He was reading the play and wasn't going on contact. Suarez broke immediately on contact, and then that forced Steer into a tough spot. It was going to be a double play one way or another, and the Reds were going to be left with a runner at third. Steer was the odd man out. And the rundown between home and third. One ball, no strikes on Churio. The 1-0 pitch, swing and a miss. One ball and one strike on Churio. Churio's walked twice, scored once. He's also popped out, flied to center. One ball, one strike on Jackson Churio. Bases empty, one out. Here's Johnson's 1-1. Fouled off to the right side. Looking ahead to the Reds in the ninth. Suarez, Stevenson, and Noelvi Marte. High set by Johnson. Now the 1-2 pitch to Churio. Swing, there's a soft chopper up the third baseline. Johnson bare hands, spins, throws it away. Down the right field line. Here comes the right fielder Marte to pick it up, but Churio's going to end up at second. It'll be a single and an E1. Second error by Reds pitcher tonight.
1: You know, it is so tempting for a pitcher to field that ball and think you're going to make a hero play, but 9 out of 10 times when you got to go as far as Pierce Johnson had to towards third base to field it, the best thing to do is stick it in your back pocket. Now you've got no chance for double play. You've got a runner at second base, and the Brewers threatening to add on to a two-run lead.
0: Bryce Terang at the plate. And a two-run lead is a lot when you've got McGill getting ready to come into this game. Swung on and fouled back. 0-1 on Bryce Terang. Johnson with a high set. glances back at second. Now the 0-1. And he spins a breaking ball off the outside corner. It's a one ball, one strike count. McGill loosening for Milwaukee. Emilio Pagan getting ready for the Reds. Johnson's home with a 1-1. And this ball's in the air, left center field toward the gap. On the run, McLean, he'll run it down. He makes the catch, throws in behind the runner at second base, Curio, but he gets back ahead of McLean's throw.
1: You know, McLean looks really good in center field, but I got to say, even give more accolades to the Reds' defensive coaches because they had him playing way around in left center field. I mean, center field was wide open, and he was right there where that ball was hit.
0: Perfectly placed, got a good read, ran it down. So Terry Francona's back to the mound. That's going to be it for Pierce Johnson. He will exit. Terry Francona kind of out there talking with Pierce Johnson a little bit before he leaves the mound. So pitching change made in the eighth with the runner at second base and two outs. Reds are down by two, 4-2 Milwaukee on the Reds Radio Network.
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1: Well, a Wilbur's Mustard pitching change and a very special one for this young man who's been out for a while. Emilio Pagan comes in the ballgame. Right-hander that was a closer that blew his hamstring out way back in May. And he will get into action for the very first time.
0: I got that mosquito. You gonna be okay over there?
1: Maybe you need one of those salt guns.
0: Yeah, that'd be good. Do they work on mosquitoes, or is that just for flies?
1: I don't know. I got to be a pretty good shot to get a mosquito in the air. Don't shoot it my way.
0: Then you got salt everywhere. Here's William Contreras. Runner at second, two out. Hurt my thumb, though. Pagan ready. Brings it home. The pitch is in the dirt. Breaking ball down. One ball and no strikes on William Contreras. 4-2 Milwaukee in the bottom of the eighth inning. I would imagine that Terry Francona is kind of hoping that Pagan just comes in and gets a batter. Gives him a little bit of work. The 1-0. Swinging and a miss. He went after a high fastball. One ball, one strike.
1: That's bread and butter for Pagan. That sets up that splitter that he throws that can be really, really good when he's getting it right.
0: Contreras is 1-for-4, single back in the second. He throws, hit him. Came up and in with a fastball at 97 and drilled him on the left arm. Well, he's going to have to face at least two batters. Contreras will head down to first.
1: Contreras didn't even flinch. I mean, I know he's got a little arm protector on there, but that got him right in the back of the arm. And I mean, he didn't flinch. He didn't try to rub it. Didn't look twice at Pagan.
0: It did get him on the arm guard, though. Glancing blow. Here's Jake Bowers. left-handed hitter up there. Pagan from the belt. Here's the pitch to Bowers. Strike called. Cutter over the outside corner. It's nothing and one.
1: I don't think you really want to start a beanball war with Mizoraki on the mound. Mizoraco on the mound tomorrow.
0: Mizorowski. There he is. Not to be confused.
1: I'll get it right by tomorrow.
0: Devin Mizoraco. Kind of combine the two. The 0-1. Up too high. One ball and one strike on Jake Bowers. Two on, two out. Pagan's 1-1. Swinging and a miss at a high fastball. I can just see you in your hotel room tonight when you get back. Mizorowski.
1: I was looking for that. The girl that had his jersey on earlier, I think she left.
0: They're not hard to find here. The 1-2, way high and outside. That fella down there's got one. They like jerseys in this part of the country.
1: They do.
0: A lot of folks wearing jerseys. Two balls, two strikes. Cheerio's a good one. I like the Euchre jerseys, too. 2-2 pitch. Pagan to Bowers. Swing and a miss. Got him, actually, with that split down and in.
1: Well done.
0: Bowers strikes out. Pagan faces two. A hit batsman and a strikeout. Now we'll see if the Reds have a rally in them. Down two as we go to the ninth. 4-2 Milwaukee on the Reds Radio Network.
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0: Well, a new pitcher on the mound for the Reds, and you never want to see this guy in the ball game. That means the Brewers are winning, and you're late in the game, and it's a save opportunity. And all those things have come together here for Trevor McGill. 6'8", 32-year-old. Talk about a guy that uses a downward plane. He throws about 99 to 100 miles an hour. But really the odd thing about the way he goes about his business is that his curveball usage is among the highest in all of baseball. So he can throw the heater by you, but he'd rather get you out with the curveball.
1: They will get Eugenio Suarez leading off the Reds' ninth inning. 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Plus, stick around after the game. It'll have the Toyota Tundra star of the game. First pitch to Eugenio Suarez is up and away. That's ball one to Suarez. Brewers are up 4-2. We're in the ninth. McGill gets the sign, readies. Here he comes. And Suarez skies one high into the dark Milwaukee sky. Garrett Mitchell waiting on it. Left center, takes the catch. One down. This copyrighted broadcast is presented by authority of the Cincinnati Reds and may not be reproduced or retransmitted in any form, and the accounts and descriptions of this game may not be disseminated without the express written consent of the Reds. This copyright reminder is presented by Dinsmore, the official legal counsel of the Reds. With one out, Tyler Stevenson. Another hit for Stevenson tonight. Pitch to him. Swung on, and that's fouled back. Came in hitting .345 in his last nine games. He's been swinging it well. One for three tonight, but did hit into a double play on that soft roller. It was Stevenson that hit that little roller by the pitcher that created the chaos in the sixth and led to a double play. Swing and a miss. Slow curve ball, and Stevenson was way out in front. He's down on the count. No balls and two strikes. McGill wants a fresh baseball. Gets a new pearl. Almost like he was skipping rocks. Skipped the other one off to the side. Nothing in two. McGill's 0-2 pitch. And Stevenson drives this deep toward the right center field gap, slicing away from the center fielder Mitchell. That's going to one-hop the wall, and Stevenson's going to go cruising into second with a stand-up double. His second hit tonight. That is his 10th double of the year. Now, the guy that gave the Reds their only two runs tonight, Nuelvi Marte, coming up. He delivered the two-run home run back in the second. That's been it for the Reds tonight. Maybe a little deja vu here.
0: Would love to see it.
1: Right-hander sets, and first pitch on the way to Marte. Swinging a chop foul off his foot. Toward third.
0: Yeah, first pitch breaking ball. Did not want to take a chance of throwing a get-ahead fastball to Marte. Marte can hit the heat. He got that one right off his ankle.
1: 0-1 the count on Marte. Runner at second base with one man out. Marte eases, well, he's still not easing back into the box. Started to, then bent down, rubbed on that ankle again. Now he's back into the box and drops the bat head across the plate. 0-1. Here it comes. Marte hits a soft roller right to the first baseman, Bowers. He will give it up to McGill at the bag. Two away. Reds are down to their final out. Stevenson is up 90 feet to third. Now, J.J. Bleday will hit for Ivan Johnson. Let's pause for station identification on the Reds Radio Network.
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1: J.J. Bleday pinch hitting here for Ivan Johnson. Runner at third with two outs. 4-2 Brewers. Catcher Gary Sanchez went out to have a quick word with McGill about how they want to attack J.J. Bleda. Bleda with a chance to tie it. Right-hander comes set. Now the pitch, and Bleda takes a look at a first pitch strike, nothing and one. The 0-1. Bleda checks his swing on a breaking ball over the outside corner, but it's a strike. 0-2 now on J.J. Bleda. Better than 30,000 in here tonight at American Family Field with the roof open. 0-2 on Bleda. And McGill brings it home. And Bleda takes just a little bit low on a fastball down 99.
0: Well, he's making a real effort to stay away from Bleda right here. If J.J. is going to hit him, he's going to have to go the other way.
1: The 1-2. Swing and a miss. Got him with a high fastball that time. That's all. Reds fall 4-2 to the Brewers. Milwaukee wins it. They have claimed the series. And the Brewers have now won 7 straight matchups with the Reds. Again, final score 4-2. Brewers beat the Reds tonight in Milwaukee, and we're back to wrap it up right after this on the Reds Radio Network.
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1: 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The winning pitcher in this game for Milwaukee, it's Aaron Ashby out of their bullpen, a major league best, 12-1. Losing pitcher is Brock Burke. He falls 3-4. Trevor McGill earns his 12th save of the year. 2 hours, 49 minutes to play it. With 30,068 looking on today in Milwaukee. Series wraps up tomorrow. More on that after this on the Reds Radio Network.
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0: 4-2 Brewers over the Reds tonight in Milwaukee. Now the Reds and Brewers will wrap up the series tomorrow afternoon, the finale of four. And tell you what, this is quite a pitching matchup we've got in store for you tomorrow night. Chase Burns will, or tomorrow afternoon, I should say. Chase Burns will take the ball for the Reds. Burns, 9-1 with a 2.0 ERA. For the Brewers, it's hard-throwing right-hander Jacob Mizorowski, 9-3 with a 1.45 ERA. A couple of guys that both seem to be destined for the All-Star game in Philadelphia this year. First pitch tomorrow is 2:10. We're on the air at 1:40 with the Reds pregame show across the network. That's all for us for tonight. Thanks for listening. Stick around. Yid's got the Reds postgame show coming your way next. For Chris Welsh, our on-site engineer Ryan Elliott, our studio producers back in our network headquarters, Sam Niger and Joe Waddell. This is Tommy Thrall saying good night from American Family Field in Milwaukee. We'll talk to you again tomorrow afternoon right here on the Reds Radio Network. Good night.
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1: Garrett Mitchell hit an RBI triple off Brock Burke in the bottom of the seventh inning to break a 2-2 tie, and the Milwaukee Brewers went on to beat the Reds tonight 4-2, the final score. They now lead this four-game series 3 games to none, and they have won their last 7 games against Cincinnati. And this is the Cincinnati Children's Postgame Show. I'm Dave Armbruster. The Brewers scored twice in the first inning on an RBI ground out and a sack fly off Andrew Abbott. Abbott only allowed those 2 runs tonight, but he only pitched 5 innings. None of the Reds' 3 starters in this series has thrown a pitch in the 6th inning. The Reds tied the game in the 2nd on a Noel V. Marte home run. Cincinnati's best chance to take the lead in this game came in the top of the 6th when they had runners at 2nd and 3rd with no outs but failed to score. Coming up, we'll check scores around Major League Baseball, highlights of course from this game, but up first we check back in with Tommy and Chris. 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

0: post-game show. I'm Dave Armbruster. The Brewers knock off the Reds tonight, 4-2 in Milwaukee. Let's get final thoughts on this game from the two guys who called it, Tommy Throw and Chris Welsh.
1: Thanks, Jit. Well, Chris, another tough one, and we talked about it. You make mistakes against the Brewers, you typically pay for them, and the Reds made some mistakes tonight. And as such, they come up on the short side of this one.
2: You know, anytime you go up against a team that's got a better bullpen than you do, you have to play a nice, clean game and get a lead before the game goes to their bullpen, because they're pretty much lights out. I had very high hopes for tonight coming into this ball game. Just thought the Reds were due, thought that it would put some offense together. They did get a home run out of Marte, which was a really nice to see, but overall, they just did not play a clean enough game to beat a team as good as the Brewers.
1: And the other part about it, too, Tyler Stevenson continues to swing the bat well. He had a couple more hits tonight, so you're getting some good things. But you go back to the early part of this game, and Andrew Battle tonight, let's make no mistake about it, he didn't back down from this fight with the Brewers at all. But he threw too many pitches because he walked too many batters tonight.
2: Yeah, but he still gave you five innings, right, which was amazing. I'll tell you, by the third inning, I thought he was about done. And then he goes out there and he's able to get his way through another couple of innings. And, hey, he turned the ball game over after five and only giving up two runs, the same as the guy that he was pitching against, Shane Drouin. So it was a pretty even match of starting pitchers, even though Drouin had seven strikeouts and Abbott had five walks. Doesn't matter. Bottom line is bottom line. But along the way, you've got to be able to have the rest of the team kind of chip in. Bad base running on the night, bad decisions on defense. Those are the kind of things that sink you in a one- or two-run ball game, and that is what happened this evening.
1: You go back to the little bleeder by the mound, second and third at the time with nobody out. It turns into a double play. You end up getting nothing out of that inning. That's kind of the backbreaker in this game.
2: It does, and it also changes the energy of the game. I know people are probably rolling their eyes when they hear me say that, but I do believe that when, you know, the game shifts momentum, it swings past just that inning, and it sucks the whole team down the drain a little bit, and I think that's what happened this evening. I'm sure that Terry Francona is in that manager's office right now, ready to find a hair to tear out of his head.
1: He's going to have an uphill battle there, Chris. It's a tough one tonight for the Reds. 4-2, the Reds fall to the Brewers tonight. Yid?
0: All right, thanks, Tommy. When we return, we'll take a look at scores around Major League Baseball. Almost everything is complete at this point. 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
0: Reds fall to the Brewers 4-2. You're listening to the Cincinnati Children's Postgame Show. Let's take a look at some scores around baseball now, brought to you by Starfire Automotive and Heavy Duty Lubricants and the Starfire Bullpen. We start in American League Cities, where the Tigers knocked off the Yankees tonight, 6-2, the final score. New York scored twice in the bottom of the ninth to send this game to extra innings. The Tigers then scored four times in the top of the 11th to take the lead. The big blow, Off the bat of Zach McKinstry.
7: Ground ball and a base hit into right field. Green is in. Lee coming home. Throw not in time. Head first slide. Throw to second. Goes into center field. And Torkelson will score. McKinstry over to third. Three runs in for the Tigers and a 6-2 lead in the 11th.
0: And that's the call on Tigers radio. The Yankees, boy, they have hit the skids. They have lost 7 games in a row now. The Nationals knocked off the Red Sox 10-2, the final score. Washington hit 3 home runs in this game, including number 22 for James Wood. Guardians 9, Rangers 4. That's a final from Cleveland. The Orioles over the White Sox 6-1. Adley Rutschman broke a 1-1 tie in the bottom of the 5th.
8: The pitch. That's a strike, and it's lined in the left field, down for a base hit. Holiday is in to score. Everybody moving up. Birds on top on an RBI base hit from Adley Rutschman. It's 2-1.
0: And that's the call on Orioles TV. The Blue Jays beat the Mets tonight 9-3, the final score. By the way, on Canada Day in Toronto, it was the Rays over the Royals 4-0. Junior Caminero did it again for Tampa Bay.
9: And he's going to get another one. A long shot to left, and that baby's gone. Home run on the first pitch. Junior Caminero not wasting any time at all to extend that streak of home runs, and the Rays lead 2-0.
0: And that's a call on Rays TV, and that streak is 6 home runs in 6 straight games. Or a home run in 6 straight games. That is a franchise record for the Tampa Bay Rays. It is also home run number 24 for Caminero. Bottom of the 9th inning now. The Twins lead the Astros 8-3. Top of the 6th, it's the A's 6 and the Dodgers 1. When we return, scores from National League cities. 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
12: Why, it's like a dream. A wonderful dream come true.
13: Who can do a nice Donald Duck impression?
14: I cannot. Never been able.
13: I can do him sneezing. That's it. Well, please. Oh, that's great.
15: That's great.
13: That's
15: pretty damn good.
13: That's all I can
15: that
13: do.
15: So good.
13: That's all
15: very
13: I can
15: good.
13: Do. Though.
16: You've had
13: that's
16: that ace
13: good.
16: Up your sleeve oh, yeah. this whole time.
17: You've never done that before?
18: No,
17: I've never done that before.
18: You have never thrown that at us.
13: No.

0: Wrigley, the Cubs beat up on the Padres. 23-3, the final score. They improved to 49-38 on the year. Dansby Swanson homered in the second. He did it again in the third with two on, and then came to the plate with the bases loaded in the eighth.
1: Another chance for Dansby Swanson to have his first career three-homer game.
0: And that's a call on Cubs TV. Swanson, this is an unbelievable number. He has 26 RBIs in his last 10 games. Also in that game, Seiya Suzuki, home run number 100 in his career. It was the Phillies knocking off the Pirates tonight, 10-6 the final score. Paul Skeens takes the loss after giving up 8 runs in 4 innings. He is now 6-8 on the season. The last time he won a ball game, it's hard to believe, May 12th. It was the Braves over the Cardinals, 5-1, the final score. Ozzie Albies put Atlanta in front in the third inning.
2: Payoff pitch. Ozzie hits it high and deep toward the chop house. And that's where she lands. He just missed the homer in the first inning. Had to settle for the RBI double. He didn't miss that one.
0: That's the call on Braves TV. Rockies knocked off the Marlins tonight 6-3, and the Giants have a 6-0 lead over the D-backs that game in the top of the sixth inning. When we return, highlights from tonight's Reds loss to the Brewers. They fall 4-2, and you are listening to the Cincinnati Children's postgame show on the Reds Radio Network.
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7: Moving Churio to third base. William Contreras then hit a ground ball to second base. Churio scored. And just as importantly, Turang moved to third. Jake Bowers then hit a sack fly to left field, and it was quickly 2-0 Milwaukee. Ebbitt got out of the inning without another run scoring, but he walked another batter and gave up another base hit, and after one inning, had already thrown 29 pitches. Cincinnati tied things up in the top of the second. Tyler Stevenson started the inning by singling off Brewer starter Shane Jawn, and then brought Noelvi Marte to the plate, and he went way back.
8: A 1-0 pitch. And Marte swings, hooks it down the line, a laser. Is it fair? It is, and it's off the foul pole. A two-run home run for Noelvi Marte, and the Reds have evened it up at two. Just a missile right down the line and left. Ended up hitting it right off the foul pole in the corner.
7: Ebbitt kept Milwaukee off the scoreboard in both the second and third innings, but he walked two more in the second, left the bases loaded. He stranded two more in the third with yet another walk, and through three innings already racked up 75 pitches.

0: Abbott did turn around things around a bit, though. He set the Brewers down in order in the fourth on just six pitches, then pitched a scoreless fifth inning. His night was over at that point. Five innings pitched, five hits, two runs earned, five walks, three strikeouts, 96 pitches, 53 of those. Four strikes. After the Marte homer in the second, the Reds went out in order in the third and the fourth. They had a couple of hits in the fifth but couldn't score. They had a golden opportunity to take the lead in the top of the sixth off Shane Drouin. Spencer Steer walked to begin the inning. A. Eugenio Suarez then doubled. That move Steer to third base. So second and third, no outs. Tyler Stevenson at the plate, and this happened.
1: 1-0 pitch. Swinging a little tapper by the mound. It's going to be a tough play. The Reds have a runner stuck at third. Now the throw to first. Throw. Home. He's out. And Steer is caught between home and third, and he's going to get tagged out. Boy, just bad base running by the Reds.
0: It really was poor base running. That ended up being a double play. Marte then flew out to end the inning. TJ Antone pitched a scoreless bottom of the sixth for Cincinnati. The Reds went out in order in the top of the seventh. Brock Burke came on to pitch the bottom of the seventh. He quickly retired the first two batters of the inning, but Andrew Vaughn then doubled the center field. That brought Garrett Mitchell back to the plate. He singled in the first inning. He doubled in the third. He doubled again in the fifth. And then at this at-bat, he provides us with tonight's change the outcome play of the game.
2: And he swings it, does hit it the other way, and it's going to be a base hit. And that will score a run as Vaughn comes around on a double left center field. Mitchell's going to stretch it to three. The relay will not even be made. And it's a slide-in triple that brings a run in by Garrett Mitchell.
0: 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To add insult to injury, with Sanchez at the plate, Burke threw a wild pitch. Mitchell scored, and it was 4-2 Milwaukee. Ellie De La Cruz singled leading off the top of the eighth, his second hit of the night, but Sal Stewart grounded into a double play, and Spencer Steer grounded out. Tyler Stevenson doubled with one out in the ninth off Trevor McGill, but Marte grounded out, and J.J. Blade struck out to end the ballgame. Reds lose it 4-2. 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

0: fall to the Brewers 4-2. 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Here are the totals from tonight's game. For Milwaukee, 4 runs on 8 hits, no errors, 12 left on base. Cincinnati, 2 runs, 8 hits, 2 errors, they stranded 5. Ashby, the winner, 12-1. He leads Major League Baseball with those 12 wins. Burke is now 3-4. Miguel saved number 12. Home run in this game for Noelvi Marte, that was number 5. 2 hours, 49 minutes, 30,068 on hand in Milwaukee tonight. With the Brick victory, the Brewers are now 53-31, the Reds 39-46 with the defeat. And looking at the standings now in the National League Central after play tonight, the Brewers, of course, lead the division with that 53-31 record. They have a 5.5 game lead over the Cubs, who are really playing well at the moment. They've won 5 in a row and 9 of 10, followed by the St. Louis Cardinals. They're 8.5 games back. The Pirates now dip a game under 500. They are 11.5 back, and the Reds 14.5 games behind. Let's head back to Milwaukee and hear from manager Terry Francona.
1: They're playing the middle three, close to halfway, and the corner's in. So we had Steer going to go on the ball up the middle. And I thought Steer actually did a really good job because he's trying to see it through past the pitcher. And once Gino comes, he has no option except but to go.
2: It looked like Steer thought the pitcher was going to get that.
1: And he has to. Right. You know, he did it. Steer's base running was actually really good. He thought Steve-O was safe at first. That doesn't matter because Gino was at third. He's got to go anyway.
2: What did you think of Abbott basically surviving?
1: I thought he competed his ass off. He had 5 walks and 5 hits and five innings. That's 10 base runners. He competed like crazy. I know he was battling on his command, but he competed like crazy.
0: That's Reds manager Terry Francona. So tomorrow, the Reds try to avoid the 4-game series sweep, and they have the best they have going for them. That would be 9-game winner Chase Burns. He's 9-1 with an even 2 ERA. Unfortunately, the ace of the Milwaukee Brewers is pitching tomorrow. That would be right-hander Jacob Mizorowski. He's 9-3. His ERA is a microscopic 1.45. We're on the air with the pregame show beginning at 1:40. First pitch is scheduled for 2:10. And once again, the final score tonight, the Brewers knock off the Reds 4-2. And we'll talk to you tomorrow afternoon right here on the Reds Radio Network.
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0: There is a brand new toe tapper from Chase Matthew. It's called Holding It Down. Thank you for spending a little bit of your time with us. We are just days away from America's 250th birthday. Yes, 3 days away from July 4th holiday. Have a great weekend.
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1: News this hour from Town Hall. I'm Jason Walker. President Trump has taken his maiden voyage on the brand spanking new Air Force One. Trump's plane landed in North Dakota Wednesday morning. The retrofitting Boeing 747-800 is worth about $400 million, but it didn't cost America anything. It was a gift from Qatar. Mr. Trump visiting Teddy Roosevelt's Presidential Library in North Dakota. It will be opening on the nation's 250th birthday. Former CIA Director John Brennan suing the Trump administration, demanding a court order that would require officials to preserve records from investigations that targeted him. He claims the records would be essential for him to mount a defense on vindictive prosecution grounds. Alibaba has agreed to pay $600 million to settle a dispute with Uncle Sam. Here's Bob Agnew with that story.
2: The Chinese e-commerce giant was facing allegations of selling and importing illegal pharmaceuticals and equipment through its platforms, Alibaba.com and AliExpress.com. In fact, the IRS says it conducted more than 40 undercover purchases of illegal items on those platforms. Alibaba admits it failed to stop about 80,000 unlawful imports over an eight-year span between January of 2016 and December of 2024. Bob Agnew reporting.
1: In Venezuela, the death count from the earthquake's right at 2,000, but officials fear it will continue to climb. Destruction of the clean water infrastructure and dismal sanitation conditions are causing problems. And some good news, a child has been rescued from the rubble 6 days later. That little tyke had been trapped almost a week. Doctors say he's doing okay. More on these stories, townhall.com.
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4: Here is your weather forecast from the ABK Flooring Weather Center. Clear skies early, sunny and hot this afternoon with a high near 95. Heat index values as high as 107. Tonight, mostly clear with a low around 75. Tomorrow, a 20% chance of showers and thunderstorms after 2 p.m. Sunny and hot otherwise with a high near 94.
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0: Look, moving on.
1: It's Pickle Jar up all night. It's Katie and Scott. Welcome to the show. I am glad we get a chance to hang around together. Lainey Wilson is on the way. Morgan Wallen here in just a few. And brand new Kevin Powers and Shaboozy. It's Move On Pickle Jar.

0: Lainey Wilson, that's Heart Like a Truck. It's Pickle Jar Up All Night. The one thing about that song, Lainey Wilson will carry this to her grave when it comes to Heart Like a Truck.
1: I got some news the other day, and the news was Kelly Clarkson covered my song, Heart Like a Truck, at her residency. And I'm not going to lie, y'all, I freaked out. When folks like Kelly, who you look up to on and off the stage, become fans, it makes you feel like you really can do this. She is such a beautiful soul, and she has cheered me on for a while now. I look up to her, and I think she's the bee's knees.
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8: Here is your weather forecast from the ABK Flooring Weather Center. Clear skies early, sunny and hot this afternoon with a high near 95. Heat index values as high as 107. Tonight, mostly clear with a low around 75. Tomorrow, a 20% chance of showers and thunderstorms after 2 p.m. Sunny and hot otherwise with a high near 94.
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Chase Matthew, that's holding it down. It's Pickle Jar up all night. Cody Johnson was actually supposed to be on vacation in Alabama. He and the family go down and spend like 10 days down on the beach house they have there on the coast. He told his wife, he said, you know what? I'm not missing Alan Jackson's life.

0: Jason Aldean. It's Don't Tell on Me. I got to brag on Rhett Akins one more time. Thomas Rhett's dad, Rhett Akins, will officially become a member of the Grand Ole Opry a little later this year. He had a surprise invitation. It was given to him on Sunday. They had a 90s country night, and they asked Rhett to come in and sing That Ain't My Truck and Don't Get Me Started. Of course, one of the best things about Rhett is a heck of a songwriter. 36 number one songs, and he is still going. I will do everything I can to try to be out there for that one for sure.
1: We'd rather be on the lake right now, too. But when you go, be sure to listen to The General. So we're sort of there.

0: Megan Maroney, that is Beautiful Things. It's Pickle Jar Up All Night. She is going to be the newest face of Revlon's Be Unforgettable campaign. And beauty is only one part of what makes somebody unforgettable. There's power in reminding women that you can take up space and lead with confidence, authenticity, and strength. And she said that's why Beautiful Things means so much to her. So you're going to see her in a ton of Revlon ads.
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Lainey Wilson, John Mayer, Phone Keys Wallet, It's Pickle Jar, Up All Night. Ella Langley continues to just break records left and right. Let me give you her unbroken streak, okay? You Look Like You Love Me, Don't Mind If I Do, Warmth for the Wind, Choosing Texas, and Be Her. All have been number one.

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2: News this hour from Town Hall. I'm Jason Walker. Trump administration suing California and Virginia over new laws in both states that restrict the sale of semi-automatic firearms. Those suits filed by the Justice Department say the laws violate the Second Amendment. Thousands of demonstrators gathering in South Africa to protest illegal immigration. Activists blame migrants there for unemployment and a rising crime rate. Maiden voyage Wednesday for the brand spanking new Air Force One. Retrofitted Boeing 747-800 is worth $400 million. It was a gift from Qatar. President Trump says it just may be the best passenger plane ever made.
3: This was a gift from a country that's treated us very well. And they're an ally of us over in the Middle East, Qatar. And I went to Boeing. I said, who has the best one? They said, Qatar. There's never been a plane like it. Frankly, we couldn't build a plane like this because we wouldn't be willing to spend the kind of money necessary. They spent top dollar.
2: The president was visiting the Theodore Roosevelt Presidential Library in North Dakota. It will be officially opening, by the way, on the nation's 250th birthday. UPS says it never required the detailed inspections needed to spot the problem that allowed an engine to fly off one of its planes and it crashed and killed 15 people last fall. That even after Boeing had recommended it several years earlier. Thousands of people are still wondering what is going on in Venezuela. Now, latest word we have, at least 1,950 people are dead, but authorities say there are so many thousands still missing. More on these stories, townhall.com.
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6: Here is your weather forecast from the ABK Flooring Weather Center. Clear skies early, sunny and hot this afternoon with a high near 95. Heat index values as high as 107. Tonight, mostly clear with a low around 75. Tomorrow, a 20% chance of showers and thunderstorms after 2 p.m. Sunny and hot otherwise with a high near 94.
0: Road trip? We're the official soundtrack. We are the General.

Blake Shelton, Stay Country or Die Trying. It's Pickle Jar up all night. The 2026 Good Morning America Summer Concert Series has at least got two country acts in there. Now, Keith Urban is going to be on July the 10th. You know, he's going to do all the Yacht Rock songs from his album, but

0: Matt Cooper, that's Highs and Lows. He swung by the show and visited with Katie and I about a month ago, but I'm not sure if we even said that he got married recently. So congratulations, Mr. and Mrs. Cooper.
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0: After 2 p.m., sunny and hot otherwise, with a high near 94.
1: 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We are The General.

Pickle Jar up all night. It's Katie and Scott letting that music roll. Corey Kent and Co Wetzel. It's Rocky Mountain Low on Pickle Jar.

The night is young, and so are the hits. Pickle Jar Up All Night is on. Katie Cook, Scott Gaines, and all the Nashville news. Don't sleep on this. It's Pickle Jar Up All Night.

0: Tyler Hubbard, that is Land. It's Pickle Jar Up All Night. You know, there is a line in that song, when the rug gets pulled on your best made plans, it's how you fall and where you land. I love what this song is saying. And of course, I think this song is going to be the next chapter of music, which is coming. And he's going to be opening up for Dan and Shay on the Young Tour all this fall.
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0: Megan Maroney, that is medicine. It's Pickle Jar up all night. Well, when you're an expectant mother, do you end up heading off to the water park? You think that's a good idea? All right. Well, a lady went to Wet n Wild Emerald Point. This was in Greensboro, North Carolina. And she was just hanging out and decided, you know, when the baby decided to show up. Oh, yeah. So technically, no, it really wasn't a water birth. But they said the guest and child are doing well. Said the park said, well, they got hundreds of team members who are trained and prepared to respond to a wide range of situations. I'm assuming not many babies are born at water parks, but I'm assuming also they didn't have to pay extra for the baby.
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Holmes, Ain't No Love in Oklahoma. I'm from Oklahoma, and I can tell you, there's not a whole lot there. A lot of wind, a lot of dirt, a lot of Indian casinos, and that's really about it. On a

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6: News this hour from Town Hall. I'm Jason Walker. One East Coast resident calls it brutal. She was referring to the weather forecast calling for triple digit readings and humidity readings above 80%. Forecasters do say that a good chunk of the eastern United States will indeed have a very hot holiday weekend. Bottom line, if you're out and about, drink a lot of water. President Trump says America was getting along very well with Iran and that recent meetings with Qatar were good. His statement comes as the U.S. and Iran held tech talks in Doha on Wednesday. Before leaving for North Dakota earlier Wednesday, he made one thing very clear.
7: The denuclearization of Iran is very simple. And Iran cannot have a nuclear weapon. Otherwise, all of this stuff that we look at, all of these things that we do, the country's never had activity like it's got right now. So we're building more factories and car plants and other things. We went for years without ever building one car plant. Now we're building many car plants.
6: Well, the Fed's launching a new program to make GLP-1 weight loss drugs more affordable for older Americans.
8: As of this month, certain Medicare beneficiaries can access these medications for $50 a month through the Medicare GLP-1 Bridge trial. The program runs until the end of 2027, and it's the first opportunity for many older adults to have these drugs covered by insurance for weight loss. Eligibility is based on body mass index and other health conditions. Centers for Medicare and Medicaid Services Administrator Dr. Oz says he hopes the program will provide immediate relief. Rich Thomason, Washington.
6: Now, the North American Trade Pact that President Trump negotiated in his first term is up for renewal. It is a process likely to take several months. More on these stories, townhall.com.
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10: Here is your weather forecast from the ABK Flooring Weather Center. Clear skies early, sunny and hot this afternoon with a high near 95. Heat index values as high as 107. Tonight, mostly clear with a low around 75. Tomorrow, a 20% chance of showers and thunderstorms after 2 p.m. Sunny and hot otherwise with a high near 94.
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It's Katie and Scott. Brand new music. 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Brand new Jelly Roll. Hands Up is about 10 minutes away right now.

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8: Here is your weather forecast from the ABK Flooring Weather Center. Clear skies early, sunny and hot this afternoon with a high near 95. Heat index values as high as 107. Tonight, mostly clear with a low around 75. Tomorrow, a 20% chance of showers and thunderstorms after 2 p.m. Sunny and hot otherwise with a high near 94.
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Ian Munsick, Love is Blind. It's Pickle Jar up all night. Luke Bryan is on the Word on the Street tour. Now, this weekend, obviously, he is off because of the holiday. He will pop back on stage starting July the 9th.

0: Ella Langley, that is Be Her. Spoodles the Parrot has squawked his way into the record books. 32 years and 86 days old. He is owned by Amanda Beth, and Guinness Book of World Records says he is the oldest living parrot on record now. She got him in 1997 when she was 23 at the time. And yes, he could talk a little bit. I mean, he could, you know, say pretty bird. 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They said just probably mostly because of advanced age. So he'll get up on his perch for a little bit, and then he goes and lays down. Yes, birds do lay down because, I mean, crap, I'm not 32, and I still like to lay down.
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2: News this hour from Town Hall. I'm Jason Walker. U.S. and Iranian negotiators have met separately with Pakistani and Qatari mediators. Host nation Qatar is reporting very much so in a way of progress.
3: The plan is to continue discussions after the funeral of Iran's previous supreme leader. That funeral is set to start on Saturday. The discussions focus on ending the war and resolving issues over the Strait of Hormuz. Iran insists on controlling shipping routes and charging fees.
2: That is correspondent Andrew Stewart reporting. However, the U.S. and Gulf Arab states do oppose, of course, Iran controlling the strait. They also oppose the charging of fees by Iran. One East Coast resident says it is brutal. She was referring to the weather forecast calling for triple-digit temperatures and humidity readings above 80%. Forecasters do say that a good chunk of the eastern United States will have a very hot holiday weekend. Bottom line, drink a lot of water, especially if you are spending a lot of time outdoors. Federal Reserve Board Chairman Kevin Moore says the Fed is intent on getting inflation to its 2% target.
4: We're going to deliver price stability in the U.S. That's what this committee has signed up to do. And our objective is to do that. The tactics, the strategy, and the rest, that's still to come.
2: And he says the Fed will stay completely free from political influence.
4: We've been an independent central bank for a very long time. We're going to be an independent central bank at this moment, and you're going to see no changes on that.
2: North American trade pact that President Trump negotiated in his first term is up for renewal. It's a process likely to take several months. U.S. making demands that could force Canada and Mexico to surrender some factory production to the United States. More on these stories, townhall.com.
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6: Here is your weather forecast from the ABK Flooring Weather Center. Clear skies early, sunny and hot this afternoon with a high near 95. Heat index values as high as 107. Tonight, mostly clear with a low around 75. Tomorrow, a 20% chance of showers and thunderstorms after 2 p.m. Sunny and hot otherwise with a high near 94.
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Pickle Jar up all night. It's Katie and Scott. Great music on the way. Jackson Dean here in a few. Parker McCollum up in a second. And Lauren Elena and Chase Matthew get us going. It's All My Exes on Pickle Jar.

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0: Jackson Dean, that is Make a Liar. It's Pickle Jar Up All Night. Shania Twain's got a brand new album, and she let us take a look at all of the songs. There's 15 of them, and she has got an upcoming duet called Little Miss Twain. It's with Tanya Tucker. Now, if you want her to tell you, she says there's quite a few songs on here she's kept under wraps for quite a while, and she said some of them might even get her in trouble. Okay, now I got to hear it. Little Miss Twain arrives for you July 24th.
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5: A new Davies County 4-H Fair Queen will be crowned Saturday night, July 11th. And once again, Memories 107.9 will provide live coverage of the annual pageant on WAMW. The 2026 Miss Davies County Queen pageant starts at 7 p.m. Saturday, July 11th in the Washington High School Auditorium. The public portion of the event will feature contestant speeches, on-stage questions, the crowning of the new queen, and the presentation of the Miss Davies County Pageant Scholarship, sponsored by Shelley Brinson, a former Miss Davies County, and agent with Century 21 Classic Realty. The evening will also include a special appearance by Miss Indiana State Fair, Presley Hampton. Admission is $5 at the door, and the pageant will again be broadcast live on Memories 107.9 WAMW, Saturday night, July 11th, beginning at 7 p.m. Join me, Dwayne Shake, as we crown a new Miss Davies County on stage at the Washington High School Auditorium, Saturday, July 11th, live on Memories 107.9.
6: Here is your weather forecast from the ABK Flooring Weather Center. Clear skies early, sunny and hot this afternoon with a high near 95. Heat index values as high as 107. Tonight, mostly clear with a low around 75. Tomorrow, a 20% chance of showers and thunderstorms after 2 p.m. Sunny and hot otherwise with a high near 94.
7: 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We are the General.

0: Tyler Hubbard, that is land. Well, Taylor Swift and Travis Kelce's wedding tonight is supposed to be the intimate gathering with a small group there at Madison Square Garden. And then they get married on Friday. If everything goes according to plan and what people are saying is true, then they'll all be done. 1,200 people. You know, we've heard anywhere from 900. Now they're saying 1,200. Who knows? All we know are the roads are closed down around Madison Square Garden, and I can tell you every New Yorker is hating them right now.
1: We drink beer at the General.

0: Lee Bryce, that has killed the man. He had an entire album set to come out June 5th, Sunriser, and he scrapped that. He started writing, and then he just couldn't stop, and then all the things he was writing, he liked better. So now the original album, which, once again, I think he's still keeping Sunriser, instead of coming out in June, which, by golly, has passed quite a while ago, will now be out in October.
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6: News this hour from Town Hall. I'm Jason Walker. Russia launching a massive attack on Ukraine's capital with missiles and drones. At least 13 people have been killed, 86 wounded. Authorities say residential buildings and civilian structures were targeted, the death toll likely to climb. President Trump in North Dakota earlier Wednesday for the opening of the Teddy Roosevelt Library.
7: We come to land of America to pay tribute to a man who embodied the heart and soul and fight and spirit of our country as much as anyone who ever lived.
8: President Trump in North Dakota telling the crowd he was able to secure this land for the library when he signed a bill during his first term in office.
7: He's a very special man, and that's why I'm here, President Theodore Roosevelt, and he loved your community, he loved your state.
8: Laura Winters reporting.
6: Former CIA Director John Brennan suing the Trump administration. He's demanding a court order that would require officials to preserve records from investigations that target him. Alibaba has agreed to fork over $600 million to settle a dispute with Washington.
9: The Chinese e-commerce giant was facing allegations of selling and importing illegal pharmaceuticals and equipment through its platforms, Alibaba.com and AliExpress.com. In fact, the IRS says it conducted more than 40 undercover purchases of illegal items on those platforms. Alibaba admits it failed to stop about 80,000 unlawful imports over an eight-year span between January of 2016 and December of 2024. Bob Agnew reporting.
6: In Venezuela, doctors say the biggest dangers facing survivors now are untreated wounds and infectious diseases. Also a huge problem, the destruction of the clean water infrastructure and dismal sanitary conditions. More on these stories, townhall.com.
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11: Here is your weather forecast from the ABK Flooring Weather Center. Clear skies early, sunny and hot this afternoon with a high near 95. Heat index values as high as 107. Tonight, mostly clear with a low around 75. Tomorrow, a 20% chance of showers and thunderstorms after 2 p.m. Sunny and hot otherwise with a high near 94.
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Luke Combs, that is Be By You. Brantley Gilbert's new album, he said it's got a couple country songs and the rest of it's rock, which, by the way, not a problem for me. Brantley Gilbert, it's Good Damn.

0: With all the international fans that are visiting the States because of the World Cup, I had no idea how huge ranch is to them. I thought, well, you can get ranch. Actually, you can't, because one of the ladies, a Swedish fan, actually wrote and said, Europe, we need ranch ASAP. And then I got to looking around and they don't have ranch. And then I asked a couple of friends who actually go back and forth to Europe. They said it's not something that's readily available. Here's the other problem, is that even if they wanted to take ranch back home with them, they could only carry it in 3.4 ounce bottles in their, you know, checked luggage. It's the only way you can get it. Now, you can get the packets, and I just, you know, there's going to be a lot of ranch heading back overseas as soon as the cups are over.
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12: Good morning, everyone. Here's your latest forecast from the ABK Flooring Weather Center. Sunshine, hot and humid today. Highs back in the mid-90s. For tonight, clear skies dropping to 75. For tomorrow, we're looking at mostly sunny. Could see a few thunderstorms popping up. It's so hot and humid. Highs back in the mid-90s. And that's your latest forecast. I'm WTWO meteorologist Jesse Walker.
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0: Corey Kent, Co. Wetzel, that's Rocky Mountain Low. This is straight out of Jerry Springer. Totally. A groom in India reportedly walked out of his wedding after seeing his soon-to-be wife's family had not served mutton curry to the wedding guest. 27-year-old man canceled the wedding reportedly and had an argument with the bride's family. Following the argument, the groom married another woman from the same village on the same night. No, that doesn't sound fishy at all.
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0: Riley Green, that has changed my mind. There's a director that has been sentenced to 2.5 years in prison for defrauding Netflix out of $11 million. He was convicted for fraud and money laundering related to an unfinished series that he was shooting called White Horse Conquest. He is ordered to pay back the full amount. Even Keanu Reeves wrote a letter to the judge asking for leniency. I guess he was actually a part of this in some way. And he took that money, didn't really use it for production. Instead, he gambled and bought some investments and some luxury purchases. And yeah, that doesn't work for me.
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Lucas Leon, that is the crazy kind. It's Pickle Jar up all night. Well, Morgan Wallen is sitting at number 3 right now, which she'll probably end up at number 2.

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2: News this hour from Town Hall. I'm Jason Walker. Russia launching a massive attack on Ukraine's capital with missiles and drones. At least 13 people have been killed, 86 wounded. Authorities say residential buildings and civilian structures were targeted. The death toll likely to climb. President Trump in North Dakota earlier Wednesday for the opening of the Teddy Roosevelt Library.
3: We come to land of America to pay tribute to a man who embodied the heart and soul and fight and spirit of our country as much as anyone who ever lived.
4: President Trump in North Dakota telling the crowd he was able to secure this land for the library when he signed a bill during his first term in office.
3: He's a very special man, and that's why I'm here. President Theodore Roosevelt, and he loved your community, he loved your state.
4: Laura Winters reporting.
2: Former CIA Director John Brennan suing the Trump administration. He's demanding a court order that would require officials to preserve records from investigations that target him. Alibaba has agreed to fork over $600 million to settle a dispute with Washington.
5: The Chinese e-commerce giant was facing allegations of selling and importing illegal pharmaceuticals and equipment through its platforms, Alibaba.com and AliExpress.com. In fact, the IRS says it conducted more than 40 undercover purchases of illegal items on those platforms. Alibaba admits it failed to stop about 80,000 unlawful imports over an eight-year span between January of 2016 and December of 2024. Bob Agnew reporting.
2: In Venezuela, doctors say the biggest dangers facing survivors now are untreated wounds and infectious diseases. Also a huge problem, the destruction of the clean water infrastructure and dismal sanitary conditions. More on these stories, townhall.com.
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7: Good morning, everyone. Here's your latest forecast from the ABK Flooring Weather Center. Sunshine, hot and humid today. Highs back in the mid-90s. For tonight, clear skies dropping to 75. For tomorrow, we're looking at mostly sunny. Could see a few thunderstorms popping up. It's still hot and humid. Highs back in the mid-90s. And that's your latest forecast. I'm WTWO meteorologist Jesse Walker.
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8: After

Pickle Jar up all night. It's Katie and Scott. Great music on the way. Megan Maroney and John Party here in a few. And the new Taylor Swift. Less than 10 minutes.

0: Megan Maroney, that is Medicine. The number one movie the last 2 weekends has been Toy Story 5. And of course, it's always helpful when Taylor Swift has a song in it.
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4: 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WAMW is once again proud to team with the Davies County United Way and Walmart of Washington for the Making a Difference Award. Nominations will be taken July 1st through the 31st. We are looking for someone who has impacted the community on a large scale or served a large group of the population. You must live in Davies County. You cannot nominate yourself or a family member, and letters should be no more than one page in length. 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Or you can mail your nomination letter to the Davies County United Way, Post Office Box 224, Washington, Indiana, 47501. We will announce the winner in mid-August. It's the Making a Difference Award, presented by the Davies County United Way, Walmart of Washington, and WAMW.
5: Good morning, everyone. Here's your latest forecast from the ABK Flooring Weather Center. Sunshine, hot and humid today. Highs back in the mid-90s. For tonight, clear skies dropping to 75. For tomorrow, we're looking at mostly sunny. Could see a few thunderstorms popping up. It's so hot and humid. Highs back in the mid-90s. And that's your latest forecast. I'm WTWO meteorologist Jesse Walker.
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music, big interviews. I mean, it's pretty much Nashville's heartbeat. So, don't miss a beat. It's Pickle Jar up all night. Sleep is optional. Country is meant.

0: cowgirl.
1: Pickle Jar up all night. It's Katie and Scott. There's a lady that has put together a list of what makes men undateable. She's pretty accurate. Number two kind of hurt me a little bit.
2: A list of hobbies that make you undateable. And if you pick up any of these hobbies later on in marriage, this is an immediate divorce. Coming in at number one, video games. Nothing about hearing a man scream at 1:47 a.m. in the morning with a headset on is attractive or husband material for me. Coming in at number two, and that is DJing. Nothing strikes fear into my heart like a man saying, "Let me play this mix for you. Sir, I do not want to attend a private concert in your living room." Coming in at number three, car guys. If your car exhaust is louder than your ability to communicate your feelings, it is a no. And last but not least, we have motorcycles. This one isn't even that personal. I genuinely just believe that if you own a motorcycle, a part of you has a death wish.
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0: Chase Matthew that's holding it down. It's Pickle Jar up all night. Southwest Florida has set a record by removing 4 tons of Burmese pythons from the Everglades. That's just this season. That is the largest season in the program's history since 2013. 180 pythons across 200 square miles. And the largest one, 153 pounds, measuring 17 feet long. Oh, absolutely not.
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3: A new Daviess County 4-H Fair Queen will be crowned Saturday night, July 11th. And once again, Memories 107.9 will provide live coverage of the annual pageant on WAMW. The 2026 Miss Daviess County Queen Pageant starts at 7 p.m. Saturday, July 11th in the Washington High School Auditorium. The public portion of the event will feature contestant speeches, on-stage questions, the crowning of the new queen, and the presentation of the Miss Daviess County Pageant Scholarship, sponsored by Shelley Brinson, a former Miss Daviess County, and agent with Century 21 Classic Realty. The evening will also include a special appearance by Miss Indiana State Fair, Presley Hampton. 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
5: Soybeans and corn are higher Wednesday. Cattle finished mixed and hogs closed lower. I'm John Perkins with a Brownfield Market Update. When it comes to short stature corn, it all started with Stein. For decades, they've been focused on unique hybrids that deliver top yields. Stein invented short stature corn, then they perfected it. Stein has yield. Soybeans and corn are both up on short covering. August beans were 9 higher at 11.33 and a quarter. September was 6 and 3 quarters higher at 11.35 and a half. September corn is up 6 at 4.22 and 3 quarters. December was 6 and a quarter higher at 4.42 and a quarter. Live and feeder cattle were mixed, watching the direct markets. August live was 60 lower at 241.82. October was 7 higher at 236.72. August feeders were down 45 at 364.15. And hogs were down on profit taking, with August $1.15 lower at 97.05 and October 50 lower at 81.50. Now here's Megan Grebner with your full look at cash livestock. Megan?
6: Thanks, John. There's been a light round of direct cash cattle trade that has developed. Dress deals in parts of Nebraska range from $403 to $405. That's $3 to $5 lower than the previous week's weighted averages. Bid surfaced in other parts of cattle country at $252 to $255 live. Look for more business to develop over the balance of the week. Estimated cattle slaughters, 110,000 head. That's up 2,000 on the weekend, down more than 11,000 on the year. The cash hog market has been largely focused on demand. Summer grilling season is in full swing, and pork's competitive price in the retail space is likely helping to boost domestic demand. Global demand for pork has had some bright spots, but there are concerns about long-term strength. The industry does continue to monitor the availability of market-ready hogs and hog weights. Estimated hog slaughter was 474,000 head, up 8,000 on the week and up more than 2,000 on the year. With John Perkins.
7: Good morning, everyone. Here's your latest forecast from the ABK Flooring Weather Center. Sunshine, hot and humid today. Highs back in the mid-90s. For tonight, clear skies dropping to 75. For tomorrow, we're looking at mostly sunny. Could see a few thunderstorms popping up. It's still hot and humid. Highs back in the mid-90s. And that's your latest forecast. I'm WTWO meteorologist Jesse Walker.
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Jordan Davis, turn this truck around. It's Pickle Jar up all night. It's Katie and Scott. Get ready to get out of here. I want you to have a fantastic day. Put some good out in the world, could you? Buy somebody's coffee. 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
3: Breaking news this hour from Town Hall. I'm Rich Thomason. Just in time for the July 4th holiday, dangerous heat wave has intensified across a large swath of the east and Midwest as well. Didn't cool down much overnight, and dangerously high temperatures and humidity are in the forecast for today. Iran is warning that oil tankers moving through the Strait of Hormuz must use its approved routes or face a forceful response. Vice President Vance remains optimistic about talks regarding the fate of the strait.
4: Just ensuring that we continue to make the progress on that. And that's what they're focused on. And then, you know, we're going to, obviously, we're worried about the nuclear issue. We're going to start talking about that. So right now, the talks are going well. It's still pretty early.
3: After more than 4 years, Russia's war on Ukraine drags on. The BBC's Sarah Rainsford is in the Ukrainian capital.
5: There were loud explosions all through the night here in Kyiv as the center of the city and other sites came under Russian attack. It began with drones, followed by multiple ballistic and cruise missiles as people rushed for underground shelters or metro stations. Our team counted 10 significant strikes in the first couple of hours and saw large fires in several places. A hotel roof was in flames. Kyiv's mayor, Vitaly Klitschko, says an ambulance station was also hit, injuring several medics, and residents were being rescued from damaged buildings.
3: In the small village of Hamden, southeast Ohio, authorities say 16 children from the same family have been rescued after being held in deplorable conditions, confined to a single room over the past 4 years. Their parents and two grandparents charged with felony child endangerment. A daredevil couple has been arrested after scaling the Empire State Building, going to the very top, unfurling a banner about the power of love and peace. On Wall Street this morning, stock futures are mixed. More on these stories at townhall.com.
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7: 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I'm Cannon Shake in the First Merchants Newsroom. A 70-year-old man died on Tuesday after suffering a medical emergency at Holiday World. The man allegedly collapsed in the Thanksgiving section of the park. Family members began CPR before emergency responders arrived and transported him to a local hospital. Emergency crews were initially dispatched for a report of a possible heat-related illness. The Du Bois County Coroner's Office confirmed the man was later pronounced dead at Deaconess Memorial Hospital. The cause of the death has not yet been determined, and the man's identity has not been released. The Martin County 4-H Fair will return July 9th through July 14th, featuring livestock shows, exhibits, contests, entertainment, and activities for all ages. During a recent interview, Purdue Extension educator Dina Held highlighted the fair as the culmination of a year's worth of work by local 4-H members. Junior leaders also promoted several fair activities, including a euchre tournament on July 9th, a watermelon seed spitting and cookie stacking contest on July 12th, a showing of Sandlot 2 on July 12th, a food drive benefiting local families, and a 4-H pool party for July 16th. Fair t-shirts will also be available for purchase throughout the event. Held encouraged residents to attend the fair, support local youth, and learn more about the opportunities available through the 4-H program. A Pike County man was arrested over the weekend after allegedly fleeing from a traffic stop near a flooded section of State Road 64. According to authorities, an Oakland City police officer attempted to stop a Toyota Tacoma near the Pike-Gibson County line shortly before 10:40 p.m. The vehicle reportedly continued into the floodwater area. Pike County Deputy Eric Powell, who was checking the barricades and high water signs nearby, later located the vehicle and took the driver into custody after a brief investigation. The driver was identified as 65-year-old Terry Lee of Winslow and was transported to the Gibson County Detention Center and charged with two counts of resisting law enforcement. Beginning around Tuesday, July 7th, crews will begin alternating lane closures on I-69 near Elnora. These lane closures will occur between the 73-mile marker and 80-mile markers. These alternating lane closures will allow for minor patching and bridge deck overlay work, and this work is expected to last through mid-September, depending on weather. Work will occur on one lane at a time, with one lane of traffic open in both directions. Little Warrior Wishes will hold its annual Memorial Butterfly release on Friday, July 3rd, to honor children who have passed away and support families who have experienced the loss of a child. The event will begin at 6 p.m. at the Boundless Blooms Accessible Gardens at 2212 East National Highway in Washington. Organizers say each butterfly released represents a child who is remembered, loved, and cherished by family and friends. The gathering is held in recognition of Bereaved Parents Day and provides an opportunity for the community to come together in remembrance and support of bereaved parents. Event organizers recently announced that the butterflies for this year's release have been ordered and are looking forward to sharing the special evening with families and supporters. And Westgate Academy's summer intern program is helping connect college interns from NSWC Crane and businesses located at the Westgate at Crane Tech Park through a series of professional development and networking events. The 5-session intern program gives participants opportunities to meet industry leaders, explore career paths, and learn about topics such as defense engineering, innovation, technical communication, and workforce development. On the area arrest report, 32-year-old Luz Usta of Washington was arrested on account of criminal trespass. No bond was set. And that's a look at news from the First Merchants Newsroom on WAMW.
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0: Good morning, everyone. Here's your latest forecast from the ABK Flooring Weather Center. We're looking at the summer heat wave continuing today and into the day tomorrow. Now, we could see a few thunderstorms pop tomorrow. I think there's a little better chance of seeing some of that on Saturday. As that happens, we'll break the heat down some by the holiday weekend. So for today, sunshine, hot and humid, daytime high back in the mid-90s. For tonight, clear skies, but warm and muggy, drops down to 75. For tomorrow, Friday, mostly sunny. Could see a few thunderstorms popping up with a high of 95. Looking ahead to Saturday, the 4th of July, partly sunny, a few scattered showers and storms, highs in the lower 90s. And that's your latest forecast. I'm WTWO meteorologist Jesse Walker.
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0: moving on.
1: Josh Ross, that is Hate How You Look. What's going on? It's Scott Gaines. We're going to visit with Josh Ross in about 10 minutes and find out his thoughts on his latest number one. Zach John King on the way, Carrie Underwood here in a second. Luke Combs gets us going. It's Dig.

0: Zach John King. That is Get to Drinking. It's Scott Gaines. Thanks so much for hanging around. Josh Ross, we said we were going to visit with him. He's so excited about his second number one. All right, what was your message for your fans?
1: I just want to say thank you guys so very much. My second number one with Hate How You Look. It's just amazing to see what we've done in the last 2 years, and I wouldn't be here without you guys. It's been incredible to see the music translate on the road, watching the fans grow every weekend for my own shows, and while we're out opening and supporting other artists. So thank you guys so much. Here's the next one, and here's to the next, oh my gosh, hopefully 20, 30 years playing music for you guys.
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4: From Shake Broadcasting Sports and the Rhodes Automotive Sports Desk, I'm Brian Emmons reporting. The Chicago Cubs offense exploded on Wednesday. They beat the San Diego Padres 23-3. Cubs shortstop Dansby Swanson has been on a heater over his past 10 games, and he used another big outing against the San Diego Padres on Wednesday to break a 24-year-old team record held by Sammy Sosa. Swanson finished the Cubs' blowout win over the Padres with a 3-for-5, 3-home run, and 8 RBI day. The shortstop now has an impressive 26 runs batted in over his past 10 games, a Cubs record. It's also the most RBIs in Major League Baseball in a 10-game span since Joe DiMaggio did it in 1939, and the most for a Cubs player since Sosa had 24 from August 6th to August 15th back in 2002. Other Major League Baseball games, the Braves topped the Cardinals 5-1. Orioles beat the White Sox 6-1. Now let's look at World Cup action from yesterday. The U.S. men's national team advanced to the round of 16 with a 2-0 victory over Bosnia and Herzegovina in a jam-packed Levi's Stadium outside San Francisco. This was the first knockout stage win in World Cup play since 2004 for the Americans, who will now face Belgium on Monday in Seattle. In other games, England topped Congo 2-1 and Belgium over Senegal 3-2. NBA offseason is getting busy. After experiencing the best season of his Boston Celtics career, Jaylen Brown is heading to a new franchise. Brown was traded to the Philadelphia 76ers on Wednesday, ending his decade-long stay with the Celtics. In exchange, Boston will

0: White Lotus's Jennifer Coolidge.
1: Oh my gosh, you look like the 4th of July. It makes me want a hot dog real bad.
0: Hey, here's Dylan.
2: Bye, Jennifer. Everybody have a good 4th of July from the roads on Motorsports Desk.
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6: Good morning, everyone. Here's your latest forecast from the ABK Flooring Weather Center. Sunshine, hot and humid today. Highs back in the mid-90s. For tonight, clear skies dropping to 75. For tomorrow, we're looking at mostly sunny. Could see a few thunderstorms popping up. It's still hot and humid. Highs back in the mid-90s. And that's your latest forecast. I'm WTWO meteorologist Jesse Walker.
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0: Russell Dickerson, that is worth your while. I love when Apple Music, they're going to do a second volume of Nashville Sessions, and they're going to do another version of Toby Keith covers. They got Tyler Hubbard, Jackson Dean, Cameron Marlowe, Emily Ann Roberts. They're all doing different songs. Of course, Tyler Hubbard's version of I Love This Bar, amazing. Jackson Dean does I Want to Talk About Me. Cameron Marlowe does How You Like Me Now. And Emily Ann Roberts does Red Solo Cup. But if you missed the first one, like Ashley McBride was on the first one. Ella Langley did the first one. Megan Maroney, Parker McCollum. So, yeah, if you get a chance, go check it out. Totally worth it.
1: 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West Boggs Park will have their 4th of July celebration on Friday, July 3rd. Celebrate Independence Day early with bounce houses, kids' crafts, live music, and a spectacular fireworks show over the lake at West Boggs, one of the biggest nights of the year. Bring a blanket, bring the family, and enjoy the show. Friday night, July 3rd at West Boggs Park. The Daviess County Family YMCA will celebrate its 80th year of serving our communities, while it's also the 175th year of YMCA serving in North America. In honor of these monumental occasions, the Y will be hosting a birthday bash Friday, July 17th, the month of the official incorporation date, from 5 to 7 p.m. Make plans to bring the family out for great fun, including chalk drawing, cornhole, food trucks, family games, entertainment, and so much more. It's the 80th birthday of the Daviess County Family YMCA, Friday, July 17th. The Daviess County 4-H show goes for two strong weeks. Sow it, grow it, and show it is this year's theme of the 4-H show in Daviess County, out of the 4-H grounds at Eastside Park. The 4-H Dog Obedience and Showmanship Contest will kick off the festivities on July 13th at the 4-H grounds. For the complete schedule of events, follow the Daviess County 4-H page. The second annual Memorial Butterfly Release at the Boundless Blooms Garden is set for Friday, July 3rd. The memorial will begin at 6 p.m. The event will again be live streamed on Little Warrior Wishes Facebook page. To submit your loved one's name to read aloud and to reserve a butterfly for release, you can complete the Google form on the Little Warrior Wishes Facebook page. And don't miss the Memorial Butterfly Release on Friday night at 6 p.m. at 2212 East National Highway in Washington. 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We are Daviess County. 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We are Daviess County.
2: Good morning, everyone. Here's your latest forecast from the ABK Flooring Weather Center. Sunshine, hot and humid today. Highs back in the mid-90s. For tonight, clear skies dropping to 75. For tomorrow, we're looking at mostly sunny. Could see a few thunderstorms popping up. It's so hot and humid. Highs back in the mid-90s. And that's your latest forecast. I'm WTWO meteorologist Jesse Walker.
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0: Honk.
1: Well, I was today years old when I realized that Silver Sands Marina, which is Kenny Chesney's new album. I can't believe he's done 21 albums too. But yeah, Silver Sands Marina isn't some mythical getaway. It actually is a family-owned business in New Hampshire, which now that it's the name's out there, it's getting ready to get a whole lot busier. But he went up in the off season and shot a music video for Silver Sands Marina. And of course, they got a whole lot of the stuff into the pier, the motel, and the marina. But if you get a chance, I think Silver Sands Marina, which is the album, will be out September 25th. And of course, Carry On, which is what you hear here, will be on there too.
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4: I'm Brent Barnett on Brownfield. U.S. Trade Representative Jamison Greer says the United States is not renewing the USMCA agreement in its current form and will pursue changes. Greg Dowd, a former chief ag negotiator, says it's the next stage in the process and how the agreement was designed.
5: What this really does is kick into now an annual review process. And from there, the honest answer is it's a negotiation.
4: More on this story coming up next.
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4: The U.S. Meat Export Federation says the Trump administration's announcement not to extend USMCA didn't come as a surprise. But USMEF's Joe Sheely says there's an opportunity to expand market access in Canada, but any disruption with Mexico is problematic.
10: We're moving a lot of product now there now as center of the plate items, high quality items sold at retail and in food service.
4: A beef cattle specialist at Ohio State University says high temperatures this summer could create challenges for cattle producers. Garth Ruff says heavier cattle are more vulnerable to heat stress.
11: I think the concern there is feed intake. We're going to lose a little bit of production during this time of high heat.
4: And Ag Secretary Brooke Rollins says USDA is investing $500 million to increase domestic fertilizer production.
12: We want fertilizer plants built in America.
4: I'm Brent Barton.
13: Good morning, everyone. Here's your latest forecast from the ABK Flooring Weather Center. Sunshine, hot and humid today. Highs back in the mid-90s. For tonight, clear skies dropping to 75. For tomorrow, we're looking at mostly sunny. Could see a few thunderstorms popping up. It's so hot and humid. Highs back in the mid-90s. And that's your latest forecast. I'm WTWO meteorologist Jesse Walker.
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2: Breaking news this hour from Town Hall. I'm Rich Thomason. From the Midwest to the East, one of the worst heat waves in years has settled in. Dangerously high heat and humidity levels. People are being urged to exercise extreme caution, including during Independence Day celebrations. Their parents and two grandparents are under arrest after 16 children were rescued from horrific conditions in a small house, village of Hamden, southeast Ohio.
3: This is an intra-family situation. This is not human trafficking. There is nothing to put our other children at risk. This is clearly involved a multi-generational family in a very limited situation.
2: Benton County Prosecutor William Archer says parents, grandparents charged with felony child endangerment. A couple, a man and a woman, are under arrest. New York police say they climbed to the very top of the Empire State Building and unfurled a banner. Iran threatens a forceful response to any oil tanker not using its approved routes through the Strait of Hormuz. Mediating U.S.-Iran talks, Qatar is reporting some progress.
4: The plan is to continue discussions after the funeral of Iran's previous supreme leader. That funeral is set to start on Saturday. The discussions focus on ending the war and resolving issues over the Strait of Hormuz. Iran insists on controlling shipping routes and charging fees.
2: Correspondent Andrew Stewart. At least 17 civilians are dead, hundreds injured. Russian drone and missile strike on Ukraine's capital, Kiev, overnight. After 5 days, earthquake survivors still being rescued from beneath mountains of debris in Venezuela. At the World Cup, the U.S. has whipped Bosnia 2-0, advancing to the round of 16. The Americans keeping their World Cup dreams alive. On Wall Street, Dow futures up 79 points, NASDAQ futures down 113. More on these stories, townhall.com.
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6: 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I'm Cannon Shake in the First Merchants Newsroom. A 70-year-old man died on Tuesday after suffering a medical emergency at Holiday World. The man allegedly collapsed in the Thanksgiving section of the park. Family members began CPR before emergency responders arrived and transported him to a local hospital. Emergency crews were initially dispatched for a report of a possible heat-related illness. The Du Bois County Coroner's Office confirmed the man was later pronounced dead at Deaconess Memorial Hospital. The cause of the death has not yet been determined, and the man's identity has not been released. The Martin County 4-H Fair will return July 9th through July 14th, featuring livestock shows, exhibits, contests, entertainment, and activities for all ages. During a recent interview, Purdue Extension educator Dina Held highlighted the fair as the culmination of a year's worth of work by local 4-H members. Junior leaders also promoted several fair activities, including a euchre tournament on July 9th, a watermelon seed spitting and cookie stacking contest on July 12th, a showing of Sandlot 2 on July 12th, a food drive benefiting local families, and a 4-H pool party for July 16th. Fair t-shirts will also be available for purchase throughout the event. held, encouraged residents to attend the fair, support local youth, and learn more about the opportunities available through the 4-H program. A Pike County man was arrested over the weekend after allegedly fleeing from a traffic stop near a flooded section of State Road 64. According to authorities, an Oakland City police officer attempted to stop a Toyota Tacoma near the Pike-Gibson County line shortly before 10:40 p.m. The vehicle reportedly continued into the floodwater area. Pike County Deputy Eric Powell, who was checking the barricades and high water signs nearby, later located the vehicle and took the driver into custody after a brief investigation. The driver was identified as 65-year-old Terry Lee of Winslow and was transported to the Gibson County Detention Center and charged with 2 counts of resisting law enforcement. Beginning around Tuesday, July 7th, crews will begin alternating lane closures on I-69 near Elnora. These lane closures will occur between the 73-mile marker and 80-mile markers. These alternating lane closures will allow for minor patching and bridge deck overlay work, and this work is expected to last through mid-September, depending on weather. Work will occur on one lane at a time, with one lane of traffic open in both directions. The Indiana Department of Transportation will host a public open house on July 8th to discuss a planned road paving and right-sizing project on State Road 64 in Huntingburg. The meeting will be held from 4 to 6 p.m. Eastern Time at the Huntingburg Public Library. Residents will have an opportunity to learn more about the proposed project and provide feedback to NDOT officials. The event will be conducted in an open house format and no formal presentation is scheduled. The organization formerly known as Community Foundation Alliance has announced a new name, Community Foundation of Southwest Indiana. Foundation leaders say the name change reflects the organization's expanded role across the region after 35 years of supporting charitable giving and community development. Since its founding, the foundation has distributed nearly $80 million in grants and manages more than 1,200 charitable funds supporting education, healthcare, workforce development, and other local initiatives. The Community Foundation of Southwest Indiana serves 9 communities throughout the region. On the area arrest report, 32-year-old Luz Usta of Washington was arrested on account of criminal trespass. No bond was set. And that's a look at news from the First Merchants Newsroom on WAMW.
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7: Good morning, everyone. Here's your latest forecast from the ABK Flooring Weather Center. We're looking at the summer heat wave continuing today and into the day tomorrow. Now, we could see a few thunderstorms pop tomorrow. I think there's a little better chance of seeing some of that on Saturday. As that happens, we'll break the heat down some by the holiday weekend. So for today, sunshine, hot and humid, daytime high back in the mid-90s. For tonight, clear skies, but warm and muggy, drops down to 75. For tomorrow, Friday, mostly sunny. Could see a few thunderstorms popping up with a high of 95. Looking ahead to Saturday, the 4th of July, partly sunny, a few scattered showers and storms, highs in the lower 90s. And that's your latest forecast. I'm WTWO meteorologist Jesse Walker.
8: We are the General.

I tell you what we do like. We love us some music. Megan Maroney's Medicine on the Way. Deanna Carter's Strawberry Wine here in a second. Dylan and Dylan, get us going. It's Boys Back Home. Yeah.

0: Megan Maroney, that is medicine. Brad Paisley will be one of the headliners in Times Square on Friday night, the countdown to July 4th. So as we celebrate America's 250, they're going to be doing a big show there in Times Square. They're going to drop the ball like they do in New Year's Eve. I had no idea this was going on. But yeah, they're going to drop the ball. In fact, they're going to celebrate it in 8 time zones. And yeah, I had to go look it up on Google. We actually have 11, but they're going to celebrate it in 8 different time zones. They got a brand new constellation ball, water for crystals, LED lights, the whole 9 yards, and they're going to celebrate that. Then on the night of July 4th, ABC will host Star Spangled Bash in Nashville. We've been talking about that all this week. Reba McEntire, Nick Jonas, Tim McGraw, Brothers Osborne, and all will be there. Of course, Ryan Seacrest will host. It will start at 8 p.m. Eastern, 7 p.m. Central on ABC, Disney Plus, ESPN app, Freeform, FX, Hulu, and Nat Geo.
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7: From Shake Broadcasting Sports and the Rhodes Automotive Sports Desk, I'm Brian Emmons reporting. The Chicago Cubs offense exploded on Wednesday. They beat the San Diego Padres 23-3. Cubs shortstop Dansby Swanson has been on a heater over his past 10 games, and he used another big outing against the San Diego Padres on Wednesday to break a 24-year-old team record held by Sammy Sosa. Swanson finished the Cubs' blowout win over the Padres with a 3-for-5, 3-home run, and 8 RBI day. The shortstop now has an impressive 26 run batted in over his past 10 games, a Cubs record. It's also the most RBIs in Major League Baseball in a 10-game span since Joe DiMaggio did it in 1939, and the most for a Cubs player since Sosa had 24 from August 6th to August 15th back in 2002. Other Major League Baseball games. The

0: round in 28 and 30. Free agent wing Kelly Oubre Jr. has agreed to a two-year contract with the Indiana Pacers worth nearly $17 million. Oubre spent the past three seasons in Philadelphia. During the 25-26 campaign, he averaged 14.1 points and shot an improved 36% from behind the arc. Don't forget this week on Fair Shake, 8:05 on the Razor, 9:05 on Memories, 10:05 on the General, a two-hour extravaganza where we're going to turn your radio in to 1976. Songs from the bicentennial year and vintage commercials. Hopefully it'll be a lot of fun. That's on Fair Shake this Saturday. Stopping by in the Sports Report, it's the White Lotus's Jennifer Coolidge.
1: Oh my gosh, you look like the 4th of July. It makes me want a hot dog real bad.
0: Hey, here's Dylan.
2: 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Everybody have a good 4th of July from the roads on Motorsports Desk.
0: The town of Otwell is celebrating America's 250th birthday in a big way, and you're invited. Thursday, July 2nd through Saturday, July 4th, family, food, fun, and fireworks. This fireworks show will be double the size, and it's always a fantastic show. The America's 250 concert kicks off at 6 p.m. on Thursday with many acts that lead up to Rodney Watts. Friday, the firecracker truck and tractor pulls hit the track at 6. Check out their Facebook page for all the details. Otwell's 4th of July celebration.
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7: Good morning, everyone. Here's your latest forecast from the ABK Florian Weather Center. Sunshine, hot and humid today. Highs back in the mid-90s. For tonight, clear skies dropping to 75. For tomorrow, we're looking at mostly sunny. Could see a few thunderstorms popping up, but still hot and humid. Highs back in the mid-90s. And that's your latest forecast. I'm WTWO meteorologist Jesse Walker.
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3: Good morning, everyone. Here's your latest forecast from the ABK Flooring Weather Center. Sunshine, hot and humid today. Highs back in the mid-90s. For tonight, clear skies dropping to 75. For tomorrow, we're looking at mostly sunny. Could see a few thunderstorms popping up, but still hot and humid. Highs back in the mid-90s. And that's your latest forecast. I'm WTWO meteorologist Jesse Walker.
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0: Luke Combs, that is Be By You. Taylor Swift heads into her wedding weekend with another milestone, which marks 20 years. So listen to this. So Taylor first appeared on the Billboard chart July 1st, 2006, with her debut single, Tim McGraw, which entered the Hot Country charts at number 60. Mind you, she was only 16 years old at the time. That song took 30 weeks, never made it to number one. It peaked at number six. And since then, she's done nothing but dominate. Here's probably one of the coolest things. There's so many records, but this is the one. Taylor is the only female artist to ever replace herself at number one. She's done it twice. In 2014, Blank Space replaced Shake It Off. And in 2023, Is It Over Now replaced Cruel Summer. So, yeah. She's a baddie.
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4: Adjuvant's key to improving drone spray performance. Hello everyone, I'm Brent Barnett with Managing for Profit on Brownfield. A crop protection specialist says growers should consider adding adjuvants to tank mixes when using spray drones. On this episode, the strategic marketing manager of adjuvants for Winfield United discusses how drone applications can improve returns by getting more product onto the plant. More coming up.
5: Protecting soybean yields this season. 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
6: It'll be a pretty high year of insect pressure in soybeans this year just because we're having so much late planted soybeans.
5: Stewart says farmers are looking for efficient one-pass products to control multiple pests, and Elevist can maximize return on investment.
6: It does hit the caterpillars like soybean potworms, green clover worms, soybean loopers. It also has some activity on stink bugs, very effective against grasshoppers and also very effective against Japanese beetle if you have those. Kind of bringing both of those together in one product really makes sense and hits on those three components about being broad spectrum, good knockdown, and then also that residual performance.
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7: Elevest is a restricted use pesticide.
4: Joe Valancourt with Winfield United says he stresses to growers the importance of having an adjuvant system in drone applications.
8: This is a pretty new space for us. Winfield United's been producing and distributing spray adjuvants for many decades. Through a ground rig, we're pretty comfortable. Now, this is a rapidly evolving space, Brent, and we're utilizing our facility in River Falls, Wisconsin, our wind tunnels there, our drones there, to take a look, just like we do out of a ground rig. What's happening when we spray these, make applications out of these drones? It's a different system. It's not coming top down out of a boom. You know, that material is being whipped around through a rotary atomizer in many cases. So it's been really neat to look at how these machines are making these applications, and better yet, how to optimize them.
4: Valancourt says more growers are leveraging drone technology to spray their fields, and he adds that it ties directly into precision agriculture, which can help boost profitability.
8: Look, I don't care if you're spraying out of a ground rig, traditional aerial, helicopter, drone. It's important to get an adjuvant in the tank. As soon as you are tank mixing your material, that's when forces are starting to work against you, whether it's hard water, whether it's environmental conditions, a windy, breezy day like this. You know, and with a drone, you're certainly moving faster than a ground rig. Getting that drift reduction dialed in is probably the most over.
9: Good morning, everyone. Here's your latest forecast from the ABK Florian Weather Center. Sunshine, hot and humid today. Highs back in the mid-90s. For tonight, clear skies dropping to 75. For tomorrow, we're looking at mostly sunny. Could see a few thunderstorms popping up. It's so hot and humid. Highs back in the mid-90s. And that's your latest forecast. I'm WTWO meteorologist Jesse Walker.
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1: Breaking news this hour from Town Hall. I'm Rich Thomason. There are various weather advisories, including extreme heat warnings posted across the east as a dangerous heat wave sends temperatures up into the triple digits. Cooling centers opening their doors in many places offering some relief from the intense heat and the smothering humidity. Unfurling a banner once they got there, police say a couple climbed to the very top of the Empire State Building atop the antenna mast, more than 1,400 feet above the street. They're under arrest now and face a whole host of charges. A house of horrors in southeast Ohio.
2: Authorities say 16 children from the same family who were rescued from a rundown home in rural Ohio were living in horrific conditions and confined to just one room over much of the past 4 years. Benton County Prosecutor William Archer says the case is not a human trafficking case.
3: This is clearly involved a multi-generational family in a very limited situation.
2: Investigators say some of the children discovered were unable to speak. The children's parents and two grandparents are now charged with felony child endangerment. Sound courtesy WSYX. I'm Lisa Dwyer.
1: Former CIA Director John Brennan is suing the Trump administration.
4: Brennan is demanding a court order that will require officials to preserve records from investigations targeting him. Brennan filed the lawsuit on Wednesday. He says those records would help him mount a defense on vindictive prosecution grounds in case the Trump administration may indict him in the future. The lawsuit says Brennan is facing separate investigations based in Florida.
1: Correspondent Andrew Stewart. Russia launching a massive drone and missile attack on Kiev overnight, killing at least 17 civilians, injuring many more. Dow futures up 99 points. More on these stories, townhall.com.
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6: 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I'm Cannon Shake in the First Merchants Newsroom. A 70-year-old man died on Tuesday after suffering a medical emergency at Holiday World. The man allegedly collapsed in the Thanksgiving section of the park. Family members began CPR before emergency responders arrived and transported him to a local hospital. Emergency crews were initially dispatched for a report of a possible heat-related illness. The Du Bois County Coroner's Office confirmed the man was later pronounced dead at Deaconess Memorial Hospital. The cause of the death has not yet been determined, and the man's identity has not been released. The Martin County 4-H Fair will return July 9th through July 14th, featuring livestock shows, exhibits, contests, entertainment, and activities for all ages. During a recent interview, Purdue Extension educator Dina Held highlighted the fair as the culmination of a year's worth of work by local 4-H members. Junior leaders also promoted several fair activities, including a euchre tournament on July 9th, a watermelon seed spitting and cookie stacking contest on July 12th, a showing of Sandlot 2 on July 12th, a food drive benefiting local families, and a 4-H pool party for July 16th. Fair t-shirts will also be available for purchase throughout the event. Held encouraged residents to attend the fair, support local youth, and learn more about the opportunities available through the 4-H program. A Pike County man was arrested over the weekend after allegedly fleeing from a traffic stop near a flooded section of State Road 64. According to authorities, an Oakland City police officer attempted to stop a Toyota Tacoma near the Pike-Gibson County line shortly before 10:40 p.m. The vehicle reportedly continued into the floodwater area. Pike County Deputy Eric Powell, who was checking the barricades and high water signs nearby, later located the vehicle and took the driver into custody after a brief investigation. The driver was identified as 65-year-old Terry Lee of Winslow and was transported to the Gibson County Detention Center and charged with two counts of resisting law enforcement. Beginning around Tuesday, July 7th, crews will begin alternating lane closures on I-69 near Elnora. These lane closures will occur between the 73-mile marker and 80-mile markers. These alternating lane closures will allow for minor patching and bridge deck overlay work, and this work is expected to last through mid-September, depending on weather. Work will occur on one lane at a time, with one lane of traffic open in both directions. Little Warrior Wishes will hold its annual Memorial Butterfly release on Friday, July 3rd, to honor children who have passed away and support families who have experienced the loss of a child. The event will begin at 6 p.m. at the Boundless Blooms Accessible Gardens at 2212 East National Highway in Washington. Organizers say each butterfly released represents a child who is remembered, loved, and cherished by family and friends. The gathering is held in recognition of Bereaved Parents Day and provides an opportunity for the community to come together in remembrance and support of bereaved parents. Event organizers recently announced that the butterflies for this year's release have been ordered and are looking forward to sharing the special evening with families and supporters. And Westgate Academy's summer intern program is helping connect college interns from NSWC Crane and businesses located at the Westgate at Crane Tech Park through a series of professional development and networking events. The 5-session intern program gives participants opportunities to meet industry leaders, explore career paths, and learn about topics such as defense engineering, innovation, technical communication, and workforce development. On the Area Arrest Report, 32-year-old Luz Usta of Washington was arrested on account of criminal trespass. No bond was set. And that's a look at news from the First Merchants Newsroom on WAMW.
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1: Good morning, everyone. Here's your latest forecast from the ABK Flooring Weather Center. We're looking at the summer heat wave continuing today and into the day tomorrow. Now, we could see a few thunderstorms pop tomorrow. I think there's a little better chance of seeing some of that on Saturday. As that happens, we'll break the heat down some by the holiday weekend. So for today, sunshine, hot and humid, daytime high back in the mid-90s. For tonight, clear skies, but warm and muggy, drops down to 75. For tomorrow, Friday, mostly sunny. Could see a few thunderstorms popping up with a high of 95. Looking ahead to Saturday, the 4th of July, partly sunny, a few scattered showers and storms, highs in the lower 90s. And that's your latest forecast. I'm WTWO meteorologist Jesse Walker.
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Morgan Wallen, Nets I Got Better. Happy Thursday, everybody. It's Scott Gaines. Kane Brown's Woman on the Way. The band Perry's Better Big Two. And Mr. Chesney gets us going. It's Carry On.

0: Kane Brown, that is woman. This elephant seal in California is purple, and everybody is trying to get out to see it. It was spotted at Bight Beach, and it caught the attention of everybody because it kind of has a Barney-like hue to it. Now, people have said, oh, well, it eats purple sea urchins, or it's bleeding internally, which it's not. It's resting on algae on the beach. So there's red algae that's on the beach, and it gives it that striking purple hue, as they say. And that is coming from experts and veterinarians. So, yeah, don't panic.
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7: From Shake Broadcasting Sports and the Rhodes Automotive Sports Desk, I'm Brian Emmons reporting. The Chicago Cubs offense exploded on Wednesday. They beat the San Diego Padres 23-3. Cubs shortstop Dansby Swanson has been on a heater over his past 10 games, and he used another big outing against the San Diego Padres on Wednesday to break a 24-year-old team record held by Sammy Sosa. Swanson finished the Cubs' blowout win over the Padres with a 3-for-5, 3-home run, and 8 RBI day. The shortstop now has an impressive 26 run batted in over his past 10 games, a Cubs record. It's also the most RBIs in Major League Baseball in a 10-game span since Joe DiMaggio did it in 1939, and the most for a Cubs player since Sosa had 24 from August 6th to August 15th back in 2002. Other Major League Baseball games, the Braves topped the Cardinals 5-1. Orioles beat the White Sox 6-1. Now let's look at World Cup action from yesterday. The U.S. men's national team advanced to the round of 16 with a 2-0 victory over Bosnia and Herzegovina in a jam-packed Levi's Stadium outside San Francisco. This was the first knockout stage win in World Cup play since 2004 for the Americans, who will now face Belgium on Monday in Seattle. In other games, England topped Congo 2-1 and Belgium over Senegal 3-2. NBA offseason is getting busy. After experiencing the best season of his Boston Celtics career, Jaylen Brown is heading to a new franchise. Brown was traded to the Philadelphia 76ers on Wednesday, ending his decade-long stay with the Celtics. In exchange, Boston will receive 76ers star Paul George and 2 future first-round picks in 28 and 31 and 2 future second-round picks in 28 and 30. Free agent wing Kelly Oubre Jr. has agreed to a 2-year contract with the Indiana Pacers worth nearly $17 million. Oubre spent the past 3 seasons in Philadelphia. During the 25-26 campaign, he averaged 14.1 points and shot an improved 36% from behind the arc. Don't forget this week on Fair Shake, 805 on the Razor, 905 on Memories, 1005 on the General, a 2-hour extravaganza where we're going to turn your radio in to 1976. Songs from the bicentennial year and vintage commercials. Hopefully it'll be a lot of fun. That's on Fair Shake this Saturday. Stopping by in the sports report, it's the White Lotus's Jennifer Coolidge.
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12: 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Kipman Simpson on the inside. Lundgaard on the outside.
13: 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And Christian Lundgaard has it down to about three car lengths.
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0: At the General, we still don't understand why we can't take our dog into a restaurant.
1: She eats the same food we do. Actually, sometimes we make her a spot at the table.

0: Luke Bryan country, and she knows it. Obviously, 4th of July is Saturday. It has just been hot, hot like crazy here. And I just want to know, why couldn't our founding fathers maybe declared independence in a cooler month like October?
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3: Why, it's like a dream. 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
11: Good morning, everyone. Here's your latest forecast from the ABK Florian Weather Center. Sunshine, hot and humid today. Highs back in the mid-90s. For tonight, clear skies dropping to 75. For tomorrow, we're looking at mostly sunny. Could see a few thunderstorms popping up. It's still hot and humid. Highs back in the mid-90s. And that's your latest forecast. I'm WTWO meteorologist Jesse Walker.
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0: Lauren Elena, Chase Matthew, That's All My Exes. Kelsey Findler, close to completing her row across the Mid-Pacific. This is impressive. She started out in Monterey, California, will end up in Hawaii. She will be the first American woman and the youngest woman and the fastest woman to complete this all by herself. She launched her 24-foot boat Lily on May 21st, and she's been battling the sea by herself. Storms, sun, blisters, sleep deprivation, and currents that kind of pushed her off course for quite a little bit. If you go and look, you can actually track her. And it's her name is Kelsey Findler, and it's spelled with a P. So it's P-F-E-N-D-L-E-R. Go put that in Google, and it'll bring everything up. But yeah, you can follow her in real time. She is supposed to make landfall in Hawaii, depending on weather and, well, maybe traffic, I guess, Friday, Saturday, or Sunday. That's still pretty cool.
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6: 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We will announce the winner in mid-August. 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
9: Good morning, everyone. Here's your latest forecast from the ABK Flooring Weather Center. Sunshine, hot and humid today. Highs back in the mid-90s. For tonight, clear skies dropping to 75. For tomorrow, we're looking at mostly sunny. Could see a few thunderstorms popping up, but still hot and humid. Highs back in the mid-90s. And that's your latest forecast. I'm WTWO meteorologist Jesse Walker.
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2: Breaking news this hour from Town Hall. I'm Rich Thomason. Keep cool. That's the challenge across the east as a punishing heat wave bears down. Temperatures in the triple digits are in the forecast, along with sky-high humidity.
3: It could break a record. New York City could get to 98 today and 100 tomorrow. AccuWeather says if the thermometer hits 100 degrees in the Big Apple, it will be the first time in 14 years since the summer of 2012. And it's expected to be even hotter across the river in New Jersey, where it could hit 101 in Newark today and 101 on Friday. A heat dome covering about a third of the country, making for a very hot 4th of July weekend. Laura Winters reporting.
2: And the Midwest has also seen its share of oppressively dangerous heat. In Ukraine, the danger is posed by a storm of Russian drones and missiles.
4: At least 13 people have died, with scores more injured in Ukraine's capital after a large-scale Russian drone and missile attack. Rescue workers and equipment were deployed to handle the aftermath of the attack, while many residents took shelter at metro stations. Ihor Kimenko, Ukraine's interior minister, said 20 residential buildings were severely damaged or partially destroyed by the strikes. Russia has intensified its attacks on Kyiv in recent weeks. The attacks come as Ukrainian drone attacks on Russian military sites and energy facilities has caused fuel shortages and disrupted supply lines inside of Russia. I'm Karen Shemas.
2: America's employers hired just 57,000 people last month. That's less than half the hiring number in May. Hiring tumbled amid higher inflation as well as turmoil abroad. On Wall Street, ahead of this morning's opening bell, stock futures are higher and Dow futures are up 259 points, while the Nasdaq futures are ahead 151 points. More on these stories, townhall.com.
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7: 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I'm Cannon Shake in the First Merchants Newsroom. A 70-year-old man died on Tuesday after suffering a medical emergency at Holiday World. The man allegedly collapsed in the Thanksgiving section of the park. Family members began CPR before emergency responders arrived and transported him to a local hospital. Emergency crews were initially dispatched for a report of a possible heat-related illness. The Du Bois County Coroner's Office confirmed the man was later pronounced dead at Deaconess Memorial Hospital. The cause of the death has not yet been determined, and the man's identity has not been released. The Martin County 4-H Fair will return July 9th through July 14th, featuring livestock shows, exhibits, contests, entertainment, and activities for all ages. During a recent interview, Purdue Extension educator Dina Held highlighted the fair as the culmination of a year's worth of work by local 4-H members. Junior leaders also promoted several fair activities, including a euchre tournament on July 9th, a watermelon seed spitting and cookie stacking contest on July 12th, a showing of Sandlot 2 on July 12th, a food drive benefiting local families, and a 4-H pool party for July 16th. Fair t-shirts will also be available for purchase throughout the event. Held encouraged residents to attend the fair, support local youth, and learn more about the opportunities available through the 4-H program. A Pike County man was arrested over the weekend after allegedly fleeing from a traffic stop near a flooded section of State Road 64. According to authorities, an Oakland City police officer attempted to stop a Toyota Tacoma near the Pike-Gibson County line shortly before 10:40 p.m. The vehicle reportedly continued into the floodwater area. Pike County Deputy Eric Powell, who was checking the barricades and high water signs nearby, later located the vehicle and took the driver into custody after a brief investigation. The driver was identified as 65-year-old Terry Lee of Winslow and was transported to the Gibson County Detention Center and charged with two counts of resisting law enforcement. Beginning around Tuesday, July 7th, crews will begin alternating lane closures on I-69 near Elnora. These lane closures will occur between the 73-mile marker and 80-mile markers. These alternating lane closures will allow for minor patching and bridge deck overlay work, and this work is expected to last through mid-September, depending on weather. Work will occur on one lane at a time, with one lane of traffic open in both directions. The Indiana Department of Transportation will host a public open house on July 8th to discuss a planned road paving and right-sizing project on State Road 64 in Huntingburg. The meeting will be held from 4 to 6 p.m. Eastern Time at the Huntingburg Public Library. Residents will have an opportunity to learn more about the proposed project and provide feedback to NDOT officials. The event will be conducted in an open house format and no formal presentation is scheduled. The organization formerly known as Community Foundation Alliance has announced a new name, Community Foundation of Southwest Indiana. Foundation leaders say the name change reflects the organization's expanded role across the region after 35 years of supporting charitable giving and community development. Since its founding, the foundation has distributed nearly $80 million in grants and manages more than 1,200 charitable funds supporting education, healthcare, workforce development, and other local initiatives. The Community Foundation of Southwest Indiana serves 9 communities throughout the region. On the area arrest report, 32-year-old Luz Usta of Washington was arrested on account of criminal trespass. No bond was set. And that's a look at news from the First Merchants Newsroom on WAMW.
8: Good morning, everyone. Here's your latest forecast from the ABK Flooring Weather Center. We're looking at the summer heat wave continuing today and into the day tomorrow. Now, we could see a few thunderstorms pop tomorrow. I think there's a little better chance of seeing some of that on Saturday. As that happens, we'll break the heat down some by the holiday weekend. So for today, sunshine, hot and humid, daytime high back in the mid-90s. For tonight, clear skies, but warm and muggy, drops down to 75. For tomorrow, Friday, mostly sunny. Could see a few thunderstorms popping up with a high of 95. Looking ahead to Saturday, the 4th of July, partly sunny, a few scattered showers and storms, highs in the lower 90s. And that's your latest forecast. I'm WTWO meteorologist Jesse Walker.
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Megan Maroney, it's Beautiful Things. How are you? It's Scott Gaines. Thanks for hanging around. John Party's Boots Off on the way. Toby Keith here in just a second. And Russell Dickerson, his biggest song of his career, happened.

0: John Party, that is Boots Off. Don't forget, Saturday is the annual Nathan's Famous 4th of July hot dog eating contest at Coney Island. Now remember, you have 10 minutes to consume as many hot dogs and buns as possible. Joey's Chestnut obviously is the record holder. 76 hot dogs and buns in 10 minutes. Now for the women, Mickey Soto crushed that in 2020 with 51 hot dogs and buns. And while we're at it, a hot dog. Is it a hot dog or is it a sandwich? You decide.
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3: Good morning, everyone. Here's your latest forecast from the ABK Flooring Weather Center. Sunshine, hot and humid today. Highs back in the mid-90s. For tonight, clear skies dropping to 75. For tomorrow, we're looking at mostly sunny. Could see a few thunderstorms popping up. It's still hot and humid. Highs back in the mid-90s. And that's your latest forecast. I'm WTWO meteorologist Jesse Walker.
4: We'd rather be on the lake right now, too. But when you go, be sure to listen to The General, so we're sort of there.

0: Riley Green, that is Think As You Drunk. Did you see the two crazies that climbed the Empire State Building? Okay, they're the daredevil couple from Netflix's Skywalker's A Love Story. Of course, they were arrested. They climbed upon the antenna of the Empire State Building. You're not supposed to do that, just for the record, if you think you want to try that. Dressed in black, untethered, 1,454-foot spire to display a banner talking about world peace. And then they kissed, they took selfies, and then, you know, went down to the very first platform, and he got down on one knee and proposed. So there you go, guys. You've been outdone. Now, it was without incident, and the New York City police were waiting for them on the ground when they got down. So yeah, they'll do a little bit of jail time. But what the stories they'll tell.
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11: A new Daviess County 4-H Fair Queen will be crowned Saturday night, July 11th. And once again, Memories 107.9 will provide live coverage of the annual pageant on WAMW. The 2026 Miss Daviess County Queen Pageant starts at 7 p.m. Saturday, July 11th in the Washington High School Auditorium. The public portion of the event will feature contestant speeches, on-stage questions, the crowning of the new queen, and the presentation of the Miss Daviess County Pageant Scholarship, sponsored by Shelley Brinson, a former Miss Daviess County, and agent with Century 21 Classic Realty. The evening will also include a special appearance by Miss Indiana State Fair, Presley Hampton. Admission is $5 at the door, and the pageant will again be broadcast live on Memories 107.9 WAMW, Saturday night, July 11th, beginning at 7 p.m. Join me, Dwayne Shake, as we crown a new Miss Daviess County on stage at the Washington High School Auditorium, Saturday, July 11th, live on Memories 107.9.
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13: Good morning, everyone. Here's your latest forecast from the ABK Flooring Weather Center. Sunshine, hot and humid today. Highs back in the mid-90s. For tonight, clear skies dropping to 75. For tomorrow, we're looking at mostly sunny. Could see a few thunderstorms popping up. It's still hot and humid. Highs back in the mid-90s. And that's your latest forecast. I'm WTWO meteorologist Jesse Walker.
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0: Zach Topp, that's South of Sanity. How's it going? It's Scott Gaines. I've been South of Sanity for years. I'm glad we got a chance to hang around together. I hope you have a fantastic day. Maybe you've got a short week this week, like everybody, trying to get all their stuff done so they can go and celebrate the 4th with family or whoever you're going to do. Here's what we did. We promised the 6-year-old he could stay up late on Friday night because they shoot off fireworks near our place on Friday. So hopefully that does not come back and bite us on Saturday, which is very well possible. You have a fantastic day. I will meet you back here tomorrow.
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4: 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The cash hog market remains largely focused on demand. There have definitely been some bright spots when it comes to global demand for U.S. pork, but there are still lingering concerns about long-term strength. Mexico remains a solid market. Summer grilling season is in full swing, and with pork's competitive price in the retail space, it could help boost domestic demand. Pork values finished the day firm yesterday, up 22 cents at $95.71. Loins, ribs, and bellies were all higher. Estimated hog slaughter was 474,000 head, and boxed beef was lower with light demand for moderate offerings.
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6: Good morning, everyone. Here's your latest forecast from the ABK Florian Weather Center. Sunshine, hot and humid today. Highs back in the mid-90s. For tonight, clear skies dropping to 75. For tomorrow, we're looking at mostly sunny. Could see a few thunderstorms popping up. It's still hot and humid. Highs back in the mid-90s. And that's your latest forecast. I'm WTWO meteorologist Jesse Walker.
3: 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We are the General.

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1: Whoa! Hey, sunshine people, this 4th of July Fair Shake's doing something we've never done before.

0: Breaking news this hour from Town Hall. I'm Rich Thomason. Just in time for Independence Day, dangerous heat wave really cranking up across a large swath of the east. Didn't cool down much overnight, and today dangerously high temperatures and humidity are in the forecast. Iran is warning that oil tankers moving through the Strait of Hormuz must use its approved routes or face a forceful response. Still, Vice President Vance remains optimistic about talks regarding the fate of the Strait.
1: Just ensuring that we continue to make the progress on that, and that's what they're focused on. And then, you know, we're going to, obviously, we're worried about the nuclear issue. We're going to start talking about that. So right now, the talks are going well. It's still pretty early.
0: 8 days after the earthquakes in Venezuela, a security guard has been rescued from the rubble of a collapsed shopping mall. Hiring slowed significantly in June, that according to the government's newly released monthly employment report.
2: Non-farm payrolls for June increased by a seasonally adjusted 57,000 for the month, slower than the downwardly revised 129,000 added in May and worse than the 115,000 Dow Jones consensus forecast. The unemployment rate, however, dropped to 4.2% and slightly ahead of the 4.1% where it was a year ago. The move lower was largely due to a slump in the labor force participation rate, which dropped 0.3 percentage points to 61.5, the lowest since March of 2021. Bernie Bennett in Washington.
0: In the small village of Hamden, southeast Ohio, authorities say 16 children from the same family have been rescued after they were held in deplorable conditions, confined to a single room for the past 4 years. Their parents and two grandparents charged with felony child endangerment. Watching Wall Street this morning, the stocks are trading higher. The Dow is up 339 points, NASDAQ ahead 185. Townhall.com.
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4: Good morning, everyone. Here's your latest forecast from the ABK Flooring Weather Center. Sunshine, hot and humid today. Highs back in the mid-90s. For tonight, clear skies dropping to 75. For tomorrow, we're looking at mostly sunny. Could see a few thunderstorms popping up. It's still hot and humid. Highs back in the mid-90s. And that's your latest forecast. I'm WTWO meteorologist Jesse Walker.
5: 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We are The General.

0: What took you so long? That is Jacob Hackworth. Thank you for sharing your day with us. And well, yesterday, perhaps you saw the news. I really didn't believe it at first. It came through my social feed and I was like, seriously? I thought, you know, is this AI? But two masked climbers scaled the tower of the top of the Empire State Building in New York City to share a banner that said, "When the power of love beats the love of power, the world knows peace." There was an engagement. The couple, you know, now I guess will start, you know, making their plans, their wedding day plans. They may be doing so in jail because they were both arrested. So we'll see what happens to those two. But I mean, they're already on their way to fame because I'm sure there'll be a book written about them. And they're already the 2024 documentary Skywalkers, A Love Story. And you can check that out on Netflix. So what a great way to, you know, publicity for your show and, you know, probably for another show. Maybe they'll have their wedding televised. Nothing would shock me. So many people do things for attention in this world and they got what they wanted. And I'm just glad they're both safe. And I mean, because it could have not ended as well as it did. So anyway, I wish them much love and happiness. Bailey Zimmerman is next with Chevy Silverado.
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2: 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The America's 250 concert kicks off at 6 p.m. on Thursday with many acts that lead up to Rodney Watts. Friday, the firecracker truck and tractor pulls hit the track at 6. Check out their Facebook page for all the details. Otwell's 4th of July celebration.
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5: Good morning, everyone. Here's your latest forecast from the ABK Flooring Weather Center. Sunshine, hot and humid today. Highs back in the mid-90s. For tonight, clear skies dropping to 75. For tomorrow, we're looking at mostly sunny. Could see a few thunderstorms popping up. It's still hot and humid. Highs back in the mid-90s. And that's your latest forecast. I'm WTWO meteorologist Jesse Walker.
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0: It's Chad Morgan with Kid Myself on Four Star Country, The General. We appreciate you listening and sharing your Thursday with us. And if you want to be in the know when it comes to news and all the things that's going on, well, we've got that for you. Okay, news you want from people that you know in the First Merchants Newsroom with Ken and Shake. We'll have it for you right here on WAMW. Chris Young and Kane Brown are together next with Famous Friends.
1: Time now to take five for your community, brought to you by German American Bank. Kip Kelly's with us from the Washington Parks Department. It's a big weekend, the biggest weekend, one of the biggest weekends for the Parks Department. Good morning, Kip.
2: Good morning.
1: A lot of work goes into this. Last night was opening night. Man, did we give those bracelets away fast or what?
2: 14 minutes, 160 arm bracelets
1: it
2: gone.
1: It went fast. It went fast, that's for sure.
2: It was.
1: Kids enjoyed it, thanks to the sponsors. You know, Ken and I were stressing this earlier when we opened the show today. Bracelets weren't free. I mean, we still paid for those bracelets. The sponsors ponied up the money for it. So a big
2: 100%.
1: Thanks to them.
2: I actually want to give a, you know, a little perk to them. How, thanks to Dr. Lena Helms, orthodontist, New Vision Communication, your radio station, us at the park, RTC Communications, Thompson's Insurance, Century 21. If it wasn't for them, that wouldn't have happened.
1: Yeah. And, everybody seemed to enjoy it. It was a great opening night. It runs through Saturday, so we're back at it tonight. Got one of my favorite bands, American Pie, tonight.
2: Yes, can't wait for that one. That's a classic there.
1: 7 o'clock, American Pie takes the stage. The Midway gets up and running at 5 p.m. Bring the kiddos out. So what are the unlimited ride bracelets this year?
2: They're $30.
1: $30.
2: He's also going to do something different that he hasn't done because a lot of little kids can't ride the rides. So he's doing inflatables tonight. With what we have, and if you want to just do the inflatables, you can buy an arm bracelet for $20 for the little kids that just want to do the inflatables.
1: Very cool. So something for all ages. That's what we're looking forward to at the 4th of July celebration. Again, it continues tonight starting at 5 p.m., American Pie at 7 o'clock. How about on Friday, tomorrow? What's up tomorrow?
2: Friday, we've got For Pete's Sakes. It's kind of an Irish band. They're out of around Indianapolis. I met them when I was up there for a show, and pretty comical show.
1: Great. I'm you know, always looking for new bands. That's very cool. They've never played here before.
2: No.
1: So come on out and enjoy that. That'll start at 7 o'clock on Friday night. Once again, the rides Midway start at 5. And then all day on Saturday, well, at least starting at about 4 on Saturday.
2: Yeah, 4 o'clock. We start at 4. That's what we're shooting for. But if we get the extreme heat, we'll probably push it back to 5 like we've done these last few days that we're doing.

0: but we're hoping maybe the heat's going to go away before Saturday. But then we've got Black Cats and the Bones, and we've had them at the Commons, a very good blues band. And then we've got Cody Eichard and Sidewinders. We've had them years ago, and very good band.
1: They are entertainers for sure. Black Cat and the Bones, they're awesome. If you missed them at the Commons, be sure to come out to the park. Now, speaking of the Commons, there's no First Friday concert this month because of we're moving it out to the park. So
0: correct.
1: Be aware of that. We'll be out at Eastside Park, but the celebration continues, and it caps off with a huge fireworks show in honor of America's 250. We went bigger and better on the fireworks.
0: Yep, we put more money towards fireworks, so it should be bigger and better. May not be longer because we just like to have it for a 25-minute show, but there'll be more in the air at one time.
1: It's going to be great. It always is, and it draws people from all around, so I'm sure you've already scouted out your spot by now, but don't miss the fireworks over the lake at Eastside Park on Saturday night, 10:02, right?
0: Correct. Yeah, about 2 minutes for the national anthem.
1: 10:02 is when the fireworks begin on Saturday. So it's a great 4th of July celebration. Hats off, Kip. Job well done, as always, to you and the Parks Department. It's an awesome show this year. And one other note, we might as well throw this out there, free swim day again at the pool, too.
0: Correct, yes, free swim day. We had over 400 people at the pool yesterday.
1: I figured.
0: And I say we'll probably have that or more today. So we open up at 10:30 for adult and tot swim. We don't open up for open swim until 12:30.
1: All right, so come out to the city pool. It's another free swim day at Water World of Washington, a great service from the Parks Department and the City of Washington. Kip, thank you so much. We'll see you at the park this weekend.
0: Sir. Thank you.
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7: Good morning, everyone. Here's your latest forecast from the ABK Flooring Weather Center. Sunshine, hot and humid today. Highs back in the mid-90s. For tonight, clear skies dropping to 75. For tomorrow, we're looking at mostly sunny. Could see a few thunderstorms popping up. It's so hot and humid. Highs back in the mid-90s. And that's your latest forecast. I'm WTWO meteorologist Jesse Walker.
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0: That is Morgan Wallen with Don't We. And the folks over in New York at the New York Times, Wirecutter, they had this big hot dog showdown. And, well, they made a choice. Okay, they found that the best hot dog in the United States was the Seattle dog, which is a hot dog loaded with cream cheese, grilled onions, and sometimes those hot jalapenos. So it does not sound good to me. But, you know, if you're looking for something to serve up on the 4th of July, maybe go with that one. Dirks Bentley is next with Living.
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8: Good morning, everyone. Here's your latest forecast from the ABK Flooring Weather Center. Sunshine, hot and humid today. Highs back in the mid-90s. For tonight, clear skies dropping to 75. For tomorrow, we're looking at mostly sunny. Could see a few thunderstorms popping up. It's still hot and humid. Highs back in the mid-90s. And that's your latest forecast. I'm WTWO meteorologist Jesse Walker.
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1: Students who can read by the end of third grade are 35% more likely to graduate. I'm Dr. Katie Jenner, Indiana Secretary of Education, here to tell you how reading 30 minutes per day can improve the trajectory of a child's life. 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So this school year, please encourage your child to continue reading. It's a small habit that makes a big difference.
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3: Breaking news this hour from Town Hall. I'm Rich Thomason. One of the worst heat waves in years settling in across the east. Dangerously high heat and humidity levels. People being urged to exercise extreme caution during Independence Day celebrations in cities, including New York.
4: Law enforcement in the nation's largest city on high alert.
5: There are no known specific or credible threats to this year's celebrations.
4: New York City Police Commissioner Jessica Tisch says the harbor will be loaded with boats and tall ships as part of the America 250 celebration, and then there's the annual Macy's 4th of July fireworks, which draws thousands of people.
5: Our intelligence division, our joint terrorism task force, and our counterterrorism teams continue to monitor every possible lead, both domestic and international, in real time.
4: Laura Winters reporting.
3: Their parents and two grandparents under arrest after 16 children were rescued from horrific conditions in a small house in the village of Hamden, southeast Ohio.
6: This is an intra-family situation. This is not human trafficking. There is nothing to put our other children at risk. This is clearly involved a multi-generational family in a very limited situation.
3: Benton County Prosecutor William Archer says the parents and grandparents are charged with felony child endangerment. A couple, a man and a woman, are under arrest after New York police say they climbed all the way to the very top of the Empire State Building and unfurled a banner once they got there. At least 20 civilians dead, hundreds more injured in Russian drone and missile strikes hit the Ukrainian capital of Kiev overnight. After 8 days, earthquake survivors still being rescued from beneath mountains of debris in Venezuela. On Wall Street, the Dow is up 463 points, the Nasdaq 48 points lower. More on these stories, townhall.com.
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10: Good morning, everyone. Here's your latest forecast from the ABK Flooring Weather Center. Sunshine, hot and humid today. Highs back in the mid-90s. For tonight, clear skies dropping to 75. For tomorrow, we're looking at mostly sunny. Could see a few thunderstorms popping up. It's so hot and humid. Highs back in the mid-90s. And that's your latest forecast. I'm WTWO meteorologist Jesse Walker.
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0: I knew you. That is Taylor Swift. That's part of the movie soundtrack for Toy Story 5. Of course, we're going to hear a lot about Taylor this weekend. Rumor is she and Travis Kelce are going to be tying the knot on Friday. Okay, that's the rumor. We're hearing again a lot of, I think law enforcement apparently has shared that this is happening at Madison Square Garden Friday night. Of course, that means tonight they'll have to have a rehearsal dinner, right? So maybe we'll get a little sneak peek or at least some more information if you care. I know some people are already so tired of hearing about it. but I am just fascinated by how she's going to pull it off. If indeed it's not there, where will it be? And, you know, who's going to leak the first photo? How is she keeping everybody from taking pictures if nothing is leaked? And then, I mean, my goodness, like, what is her dress going to look like? Because that will change the wedding industry. Because, you know, as soon as a picture of her dress is shown, there's going to be so many knockoffs between that. I mean, the ring, any jewelry, any flowers, all the things, right? The cake, everything. She's going to set a trend. So I'm fascinated by that. So anyway, we'll see what happens. Lady A is up next with Bartender.
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8: 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We will announce the winner in mid-August. 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
9: Good morning, everyone. Here's your latest forecast from the ABK Florian Weather Center. Sunshine, hot and humid today. Highs back in the mid-90s. For tonight, clear skies dropping to 75. For tomorrow, we're looking at mostly sunny. Could see a few thunderstorms popping up, but still hot and humid. Highs back in the mid-90s. And that's your latest forecast. I'm WTWO meteorologist Jesse Walker.
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0: memory lane on this day, which is July 2nd. Our first stop is the year 1776. That's when the Continental Congress passed a resolution saying these United Colonies are and of right ought to be free and independent states. On this date in 1937, Amelia Earhart and her navigator, Fred Noonan, disappeared somewhere over the Pacific Ocean while attempting to make the round the world flight at an equator or at the equator. On this date in 1980, Airplane opened in movie theaters. One of my favorites. It's so silly, that movie. Brantley Gilbert is up next with Bottoms Up.
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8: Good morning, everyone. Here's your latest forecast from the ABK Flooring Weather Center. Sunshine, hot and humid today. Highs back in the mid-90s. For tonight, clear skies dropping to 75. For tomorrow, we're looking at mostly sunny. Could see a few thunderstorms popping up. It's still hot and humid. Highs back in the mid-90s. And that's your latest forecast. I'm WTWO meteorologist Jesse Walker.
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0: Cole Swindell with Girl Dad. Oh, that song. Just wait till you see the music video. If you haven't seen it yet, I'm telling you, make sure you have Kleenex. It'll get you. Oh, my goodness. Because, I mean, he's basically the song is, you know, him talking to his dad and the things that he wish his dad would have been here on Earth for. But he knows he's, you know, watching from above. So just beautiful song. The music video, it starts out with Cole on his bus. And he stops at the cemetery where his father is buried. His daddy lost back in 2013 unexpectedly. So, but then, you know, you get to see, Cole's family, his little girl that, he and his wife Courtney welcomed back in August of 2025. So she's almost a year old, little Rainy Gale Swindell. So, beautiful music video, but I'm telling you, it will make you cry. Luke Combs is next.
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4: Soybeans and corn are higher, cattle are lower, hogs are mixed. I'm John Perkins with a Brownfield Market Update. 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Soybeans and corn are both seeing some short covering ahead of the long holiday weekend. August beans are up 3 at 1136.5. September's 1.75 higher at 1137.5. July corn's up. September corn's up 3 at 425.75. December's 2.25 higher at 444.5. Live and feeder cattle are waiting for the rest of the week's direct trade. The business we have seen has been lower than a week ago. August lives down 142 at 240.40. August feeders are 80 lower at 363.35. And hogs are mixed on end of the week consolidation. August is up $1.20 at 98.25. John Perkins, Brown.
5: Protecting soybean yields this season. Bruce Stewart, Technical Service Manager with FMC, tells Brownfield producers should be on the lookout.
6: It'll be a pretty high year of insect pressure in soybeans this year just because we're having so much late planted soybeans.
5: Stewart says farmers are looking for efficient one-pass products to control multiple pests, and Elevist can maximize return on investment.
6: It does hit the caterpillars like soybean potworms, green clover worms, soybean loopers. It also has some activity on stink bugs, very effective against grasshoppers and also very effective against Japanese beetle if you have those. Kind of bringing both of those together in one product really makes sense and hits on those three components about being broad spectrum, good knockdown, and then also that residual performance.
5: To learn more, visit your FMC retailer or elevist.ag.fmc.com.
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9: Good morning, everyone. Here's your latest forecast from the ABK Flooring Weather Center. Sunshine, hot and humid today. Highs back in the mid-90s. For tonight, clear skies dropping to 75. For tomorrow, we're looking at mostly sunny. Could see a few thunderstorms popping up. It's so hot and humid. Highs back in the mid-90s. And that's your latest forecast. I'm WTWO meteorologist Jesse Walker.
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2: News this hour at townhall.com. I'm Bob Agnew in Washington. The U.S. economy saw job creation cool a bit heading into the summer. The Bureau of Labor Statistics says non-farm payrolls for June increased by a seasonally adjusted 57,000 for the month. PNC Chief Economist Gus Fouché.
3: We expected to see job gains of above 100,000 over the month. Instead, we got a number that was softer than that. But, this isn't terribly surprising. Growth in the labor force is weak. We just don't have as many people available out there to work.
2: The unemployment rate dropped to 4.2%, just slightly ahead of the 4.1% where it was exactly a year ago. The Northeast is in for some record-breaking heat today. New York City could get to 98 degrees and up to 100 degrees tomorrow. Should that happen, it would be the first time in 14 years since the summer of 2012. It's all part of what the forecasters are calling a massive heat dome covering about a third of the country this 4th of July weekend. Recent Russian attacks in Ukraine have caused major damage to the capital city of Kiev.
4: Russia has launched a large-scale attack on Kiev that has killed many and wounded dozens more. Loud explosions shook the city throughout the night as the attack with ballistic and cruise missiles and drones struck residential neighborhoods, collapsed apartment buildings, and set homes on fire. Rescue crews are still at the scene, searching for survivors under the rubble. We believe that at least 10 people are still missing.
2: And that's correspondent Samia Kalab reporting. Commissioner Jessica Tisch says a harbor will be loaded with boats and tall ships as part of the 250 celebration, along with keeping an eye on the fireworks. More from Town Hall.
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6: 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I'm Cannon Shake in the First Merchants Newsroom. A 70-year-old man died on Tuesday after suffering a medical emergency at Holiday World. The man allegedly collapsed in the Thanksgiving section of the park. Family members began CPR before emergency responders arrived and transported him to a local hospital. Emergency crews were initially dispatched for a report of a possible heat-related illness. The Du Bois County Coroner's Office confirmed the man was later pronounced dead at Deaconess Memorial Hospital. The cause of the death has not yet been determined, and the man's identity has not been released. The Martin County 4-H Fair will return July 9th through July 14th, featuring livestock shows, exhibits, contests, entertainment, and activities for all ages. During a recent interview, Purdue Extension educator Dina Held highlighted the fair as the culmination of a year's worth of work by local 4-H members. Junior leaders also promoted several fair activities, including a euchre tournament on July 9th, a watermelon seed spitting and cookie stacking contest on July 12th, a showing of Sandlot 2 on July 12th, a food drive benefiting local families, and a 4-H pool party for July 16th. Fair t-shirts will also be available for purchase throughout the event. Held encouraged residents to attend the fair, support local youth, and learn more about the opportunities available through the 4-H program. A Pike County man was arrested over the weekend after allegedly fleeing from a traffic stop near a flooded section of State Road 64. According to authorities, an Oakland City police officer attempted to stop a Toyota Tacoma near the Pike-Gibson County line shortly before 10:40 p.m. The vehicle reportedly continued into the floodwater area. Pike County Deputy Eric Powell, who was checking the barricades and high water signs nearby, later located the vehicle and took the driver into custody after a brief investigation. The driver was identified as 65-year-old Terry Lee of Winslow and was transported to the Gibson County Detention Center and charged with two counts of resisting law enforcement. Beginning around Tuesday, July 7th, crews will begin alternating lane closures on I-69 near Elnora. These lane closures will occur between the 73-mile marker and 80-mile markers. These alternating lane closures will allow for minor patching and bridge deck overlay work, and this work is expected to last through mid-September, depending on weather. Work will occur on one lane at a time, with one lane of traffic open in both directions. Little Warrior Wishes will hold its annual Memorial Butterfly release on Friday, July 3rd, to honor children who have passed away and support families who have experienced the loss of a child. The event will begin at 6 p.m. at the Boundless Blooms Accessible Gardens at 2212 East National Highway in Washington. Organizers say each butterfly released represents a child who is remembered, loved, and cherished by family and friends. The gathering is held in recognition of Bereaved Parents Day and provides an opportunity for the community to come together in remembrance and support of bereaved parents. Event organizers recently announced that the butterflies for this year's release have been ordered and are looking forward to sharing the special evening with families and supporters. And Westgate Academy's summer intern program is helping connect college interns from NSWC Crane and businesses located at the Westgate at Crane Tech Park through a series of professional development and networking events. The 5-session intern program gives participants opportunities to meet industry leaders, explore career paths, and learn about topics such as defense engineering, innovation, technical communication, and workforce development. On the area arrest report, 32-year-old Luz Usta of Washington was arrested on account of criminal trespass. No bond was set. And that's a look at news from the First Merchants Newsroom on WAMW. 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
7: Good afternoon, everyone. Here's your latest forecast from the ABK Florian Weather Center. Sunshine mid-90s today. For tonight, clear down to 75. For tomorrow, Friday, mostly sunny. Could see a few thunderstorms popping up. Highs in the mid-90s. Looking ahead to Saturday, the 4th of July, partly sunny. Some scattered storms. Highs in the low 90s. And that's your latest forecast. I'm WTWO meteorologist Jesse Wong.
0: We drink beer at the General.

0: Slow cash with wrong hearts. I don't know a whole lot about sports, but I do know that our soccer team won yesterday. So I think they will be playing again on Monday. And when it comes to basketball, well, there's big news there. LeBron James, he made the big announcement that he is indeed going to return for his 24th NBA season. However, it will not be with the Los Angeles Lakers. And the rumor is that he'll join the Golden State play with Steph Curry and the Warriors. Ah, it could happen. So I don't even know what that means, but I thought I'd share it because if you like sports, you know, hey, now you know. But, you know, I just read about it and I thought it would be interesting to share because, you know, if you're into that. Ellen Langley and Morgan Wallen are next with I Can't Love You Anymore.
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2: Good afternoon, everyone. Here's your latest forecast from the ABK Florian Weather Center. Sunshine mid-90s today. For tonight, clear down to 75. For tomorrow, Friday, mostly sunny. Could see a few thunderstorms popping up. Highs in the mid-90s. Looking ahead to Saturday, the 4th of July, partly sunny. Some scattered storms. Highs in the low 90s. And that's your latest forecast. I'm WTWO meteorologist Jesse Wong.
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1: 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The nominee must be a resident of Daviess County. You cannot nominate yourself or a family member, and the letter should be no more than one page in length. Nominations will be taken through the end of July, and the Making a Difference Award winner will be announced in mid-August. Get your nominations in today for the 4th Annual Making a Difference Award in Daviess County. The Daviess County 4-H Fair Queen Pageant will be on Saturday night, July 11th. In the Washington High School Auditorium, a new queen will be crowned at 7 p.m. The public portion of the event will feature contested speeches, on-stage questions, the crowning of the new queen, and the presentation of the Miss Daviess County Pageant Scholarship. The evening will also include a special appearance by Miss Indiana State Fair, Presley.

0: Hampton. Admission is going to be $5, and the pageant will be broadcast live on Memories 107.9 WAMW, Saturday night, July 11th, beginning at 7 p.m. The Daviess County Family YMCA celebrating its 80th year with a big birthday bash at the YMCA on Friday, July 17th from 5 to 7 p.m. The community is invited to come on out for great family fun, games for the kids, food, and all kinds of activities are planned. Help the YMCA of Daviess County celebrate its 80th birthday and join in the celebration Friday, July 17th at the YMCA in Washington. And the Daviess County 4-H show will take place at the Daviess County 4-H Fairgrounds of Washington from July 13th through July 24th. The exciting event will feature static projects created by youth in grades K through 12, proudly displayed in the new exhibit building. The projects will be open for public viewing beginning July 19th. In addition, livestock shows will run throughout the week from July 20th through the 24th, highlighting the dedication, skill, and hard work of our local 4-H members. 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
1: Good afternoon, everyone. Here's your latest forecast from the ABK Florian Weather Center. Sunshine mid-90s today. For tonight, clear down to 75. For tomorrow, Friday, mostly sunny. Could see a few thunderstorms popping up. Highs in the mid-90s. Looking ahead to Saturday, the 4th of July, partly sunny. Some scattered storms. Highs in the low 90s. And that's your latest forecast. I'm WTWO meteorologist Jesse Wong.
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0: Rocky Mountain Low. That's Corey Kent along with Ko Witzel. I love this. A celebrity being honest, okay, about why their hair looks so good. And it's John Cena. He recently shared with People magazine that he is getting ready for his second hair transplant procedure. And good for him. He's admitting to it. He likes having hair on his head, you know, and it's been fine if he didn't like hair on his head. And if it was all falling out, you know, it doesn't matter. But I'm glad that he's, you know, admitting that it wasn't just, I took these vitamins. And then all of a sudden you see him endorsing all these vitamins saying, it can work for me. It'll work for you. And then you're like, really? I bought all these vitamins. Nothing's happened to me. That's because he got a transplant. So he's not doing that. No, he's being honest. So thank you, John Cena. Yeah, good guy there. On the way, we've got Jake Owen. So just sit tight. He's coming.
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4: Cattle futures are lower. Hogs, corn, and soybeans are mixed. I'm John Perkins with a Brownfield Market Update. Speed wins. 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Stein has yield. Soybeans and corn are mixed. A lot of consolidation after a couple of days of gains. August beans are up 2¾, 11.36. September's 1¼ higher at 11.36¾. September corn's 1½ higher at 4.24¼. December's up a quarter at 4.42½. Live and feeder cattle are pressured by cash and wholesale business. August lives down $1.87 at $239.95, and August feeders are $182 lower at $362.32. And nearby hogs are up. Deferred months are down on spread adjustments. August is $155 higher at $98.57. October leans up $35 at $81.85. Brownfield.
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8: Good afternoon, everyone. Here's your latest forecast from the ABK Florian Weather Center. Sunshine mid-90s today. For tonight, clear down to 75. For tomorrow, Friday, mostly sunny. Could see a few thunderstorms popping up. Highs in the mid-90s. Looking ahead to Saturday, the 4th of July, partly sunny. Some scattered storms. Highs in the low 90s. And that's your latest forecast. I'm WTWO meteorologist Jesse Wong.
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1: News this hour at Town Hall. I'm Bob Agnew in Washington. The U.S. economy saw job creation cool sharply heading into the summer months. PNC chief economist Gus Fouché says some societal trends are playing a role.
2: We have restricted immigration flows, so they aren't available to fill jobs. We have the ongoing retirement of the baby boomers as they continue to age out of the labor force. And so that does mean slower structural job growth, compared to what we've had over the last few years.
1: And the move lower on job creation was largely due to a slump in the labor force participation rate. It dropped 0.3 percentage points to 61.5%, the lowest since 2021. That means fewer people looking for jobs. The Northeast is in for some record-breaking heat today. Here's correspondent Laura Winters.
3: It could break a record. New York City could get to 98 today and 100 tomorrow. AccuWeather says if the thermometer hits 100 degrees in the Big Apple, it will be the first time in 14 years since the summer of 2012. And it's expected to be even hotter across the river in New Jersey, where it could hit 101 in Newark today and 101 on Friday.
1: That is Laura Winters reporting on Wall Street. The Dow is hot, is up by 320 points. The administration suing California and Virginia over new laws that restrict the sale of semi-automatic firearms.
4: The two separate lawsuits filed by the Justice Department in federal court say the laws violate the Second Amendment. Acting Attorney General Todd Blant said in a news release, quote, "The Constitution is not a suggestion, and the Second Amendment is not a second-class right." Virginia's Democratic Governor, Abigail Spanberger, signed legislation early this year banning the sale and manufacture of certain semi-automatic firearms. The law, which took effect Wednesday, is facing at least four other lawsuits challenging its constitutionality. The California law prohibits gun shops from selling certain handguns that can easily be made fully automatic. Bernie Bennett, Washington.
1: More at townhall.com.
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6: Good afternoon, everyone. Here's your latest forecast from the ABK Florian Weather Center. Sunshine mid-90s today. For tonight, clear down to 75. For tomorrow, Friday, mostly sunny. Could see a few thunderstorms popping up. Highs in the mid-90s. Looking ahead to Saturday, the 4th of July, partly sunny. Some scattered storms. Highs in the low 90s. And that's your latest forecast. I'm WTWO meteorologist Jesse Wong.
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0: Russell Dickerson with Worth Your Wild. I'm Sherry Farmer, and I don't know about you, but on Friday evenings, I can barely get off the couch because it's like the long work week is done, and I'm like, right? But we'll have something to watch tomorrow night if you're like me. Brad Paisley, Mary J. Blige, and Neo will be headlining a celebration in Times Square, a little countdown to the 4th of July, which of course is Saturday as America turns 250. So they'll perform at the Giving For Broadcast Benefit Show hosted by Jim Gaffigan. And that, again, is on Friday. And it's going to be good because, I mean, it's great music. It's the show's scheduled to take place at One Times Square in New York City. So New York is going to be so busy, and you can enjoy the stream at America250.org. So that's happening. And just a lot of fun. The celebration in Times Square also include a ball drop at midnight. So they really are doing the countdown to turning 250. So I love that they're having fun with it and just making a big deal out of it. Because you know what? It is a big deal. Because, you know, we're never going to see 250 again, right? So enjoy this. Embrace this celebration and have a little fun with it. And yeah, watch that Friday night. Josh Ross is next.
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8: 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The America's 250 concert kicks off at 6 p.m. on Thursday with many acts that lead up to Rodney Watts. Friday, the firecracker truck and tractor pulls hit the track at 6. 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Otwell's 4th of July celebration.

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2: Good afternoon, everyone. Here's your latest forecast from the ABK Florian Weather Center. Sunshine mid-90s today. For tonight, clear down to 75. For tomorrow, Friday, mostly sunny. Could see a few thunderstorms popping up. Highs in the mid-90s. Looking ahead to Saturday, the 4th of July, partly sunny. Some scattered storms. Highs in the low 90s. And that's your latest forecast. I'm WTWO meteorologist Jesse Wong.
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2: What? 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
2: When did we get an app?
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0: Stan and Shay with Say So. Happy birthday if today is your special day. You were so close to being a 4th of July baby. Oh, yeah, real close. But you did hit the nail on the head when it came to some celebrities that you share your day with, including Richard Petty. Yeah, racing legend. He is 89 today. You also have writer-producer of Seinfeld, Larry David, turning 79 years old today. Mick Jagger's ex, Jerry Hall, supermodel. She's now 70. Jose Canseco, baseball player. He's 62. Michelle Branch turning 43. And Lindsay Lohan turning the big 4-0 today. Margot Robbie is 36. Happy birthday, everybody. Make it a good one.
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6: Good afternoon, everyone. Here's your latest forecast from the ABK Florian Weather Center. Sunshine mid-90s today. For tonight, clear down to 75. For tomorrow, Friday, mostly sunny. Could see a few thunderstorms popping up. Highs in the mid-90s. Looking ahead to Saturday, the 4th of July, partly sunny. Some scattered storms. Highs in the low 90s. And that's your latest forecast. I'm WTWO meteorologist Jesse Wong.
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1: Hey, very delightful. Good afternoon to you, and welcome out once again to American Family Field in Milwaukee. It is a crystal clear but muggy day for baseball today. The roof half open as the Reds and Brewers wrap up this four-game series. And what a treat. It's the best pitching matchup of the four, saving the best for last with right-hander Chase Burns going for the Reds. Looking for his 10th win of the year, he's opposed by a true Cy Young contender in the National League and maybe the favorite right-hander Jacob Mizorowski. First pitch comes your way shortly, but right now, here's Yid with today's pregame show. Yid?
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2: Chase Burns explains what he has to do on the mound to get even better. 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

0: Reds and Brewers close out their four-game series this afternoon in Milwaukee, and thanks for joining us on the Cincinnati Reds pregame show. I'm Dave Armbruster. The Reds welcome Chase Burns back to the mound today, and what a season he is having. He is 9-1 with a 2.36 ERA. And Tommy Thrall had a chance to talk with the 23-year-old right-hander.
1: You've obviously been on an incredible run this year. As you look at where you're at with your game, what does the next step look like for you?
2: Yeah, just improving on all aspects, you know, adding, having more of a dominant third pitch and being able to move the ball around a little bit better. Kind of right now, it's just fastball slider, do mixing the changeup, but I think to take my career to the next step, I think I have to really bear down on a third pitch.
1: Is that third pitch just making the changeup better? And how does it get better?
2: Yeah, just throwing it more. I think it sometimes is just tough, especially when you give up a big hit to it. But just being able to trust it and throw it in games, throw it in big situations, and just getting comfortable with it.
1: You mentioned kind of the command a little bit. Is that something you've leaned into a little bit more here at the big league level, is really valuing the location of your fastball in particular?
2: Yeah. You know, speaking of last year, just kind of just throwing it in the zone as hard as I can, and, you know, that gets hit. So I think this year, just kind of moving the ball around, changing the eye level, you know, whether it's 96 or it's 99, I feel like just being able to locate in the zone is a lot better, and it's harder to hit.
1: Was that one of the first times you've probably had your fastball hit as consistently in your life was last year?
2: Yeah. I mean, guys can hit 100. I've seen guys hit 102. You've seen guys hit 103. So, you know, they get paid to play this game, and they're really good. So just being able to move the ball around, you know, I'd rather pinpoint a pitch at 96 now than let it eat at 100 and be in his honey hole. So, yeah, that's something that I've learned over the, you know, past year.
1: You are as fiery of a competitor as I think I've been around. How much does that kind of help fuel you as you make these adjustments and you continue to try to progress your career?
2: Yeah. You know, that's kind of always been in me, being a competitor. My dad's always kind of instilled that in me at a young age. And, you know, anytime you go out, you know, it is a game at the end of the day, but right now it also is my job. So, you know, I'm going to take 100% responsibility in my job and go out there and be fired up, because that's what I need to do to have success. That's what I'm going to do.
1: You look like you also enjoy the competition. You talk about it being your job, but you look like you still enjoy it and have fun with it. And is that important for you also to still make sure that this is fun despite it still being a job?
2: Yeah. And there's times where it's you know, it's fun, you know, being in the clubhouse with the boys, being on the plane, you know, that's fun. But when I step on that field, it's more of a job, and I need to get my job done to keep it. So that's really it. But yeah, I love competing. You know, I'm gonna miss it one day, so why not, you know, put in 110% every time I can compete.
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0: It's Thursday afternoon baseball from Milwaukee as the Reds take on the Brewers, and this is the Cincinnati Reds pregame show. I'm Dave Armbruster. Time for the voice of the fan. Here's Nick Kirby.
7: One pretty big positive in a week for the Reds that's been not so positive is Noelvi Marte. Marte did not hit a home run in his first 17 games in the big leagues this season, but his last 16 games, he's hit 5 homers. With the way that Marte's career has gone to this point, power really has to be a fairly significant part of his game. When Marte was a prospect and just coming up to the big leagues, he was thought of as a shortstop or third baseman. At those positions, he probably could have got away with hitting 10 to 15 home runs a year if he played good defense and hit for a decent average. But since he's had to move to right field, the Reds really need power production out of those corner spots. Hopefully this is the start of Marte becoming a key piece once again to the Reds' future. My name is Nick Kirby, and I co-host the daily Chatterbox Reds podcast. Go Reds!
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9: I once played in 508 consecutive games for the Reds. When I was traded from the Reds, I left as the club's all-time leader in hits at that point. And I'm one of only 2 players in Major League history to collect at least 2,700 hits, 450 doubles, and 100 triples. Who am I? I'll tell you after this on the Reds Radio Network.
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0: answer to Who Am I?
1: I once played in 508 consecutive games for the Reds. When I was traded from the Reds, I left as the club's all-time leader in hits at that point. And I'm one of only two players in Major League history to collect at least 2,700 hits, 450 doubles, and 100 triples. Who am I? Reds Hall of Fame outfielder, Vada Pinson. And I'm Lance McAllister.
2: And this is the Cincinnati Reds pregame show. I'm Dave Armbruster. Today, the Reds closed out their four-game series against the Milwaukee Brewers. We told you that Chase Burns starts today for Cincinnati. The Brewers counter with Jacob Mizorowski. The right-hander is 9-3 overall and 8-1 in his last 10 starts. His 1.45 ERA and 146 strikeouts are the best in baseball. Back in late May, he threw 57 pitches in one game, over 100 miles an hour, breaking Hunter Green's record of 47. And in his last start, he threw a pitch at 105.5 miles an hour. Only former Red Aroldis Chapman has thrown one harder since pitch tracking began in 2008. Don't go away. Tommy sits down with Reds manager Terry Francona next. 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
3: 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Or you can mail your nomination letter to the Daviess County United Way, Post Office Box 224, Washington, Indiana, 47501. We will announce the winner in mid-August. It's the Making a Difference Award, presented by the Daviess County United Way, Walmart of Washington, and WAMW. 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
1: Welcome back to the Reds pregame show. It's time for our daily chat with Reds manager Terry Francona. And Tito, obviously a tough ball game yesterday. There's a few things to look at there. But let's start with Matt McClain in center field. What were your impressions of him out there, only having taken a few balls out there during batting practice and not really playing out there since his college days?
2: I think the best way I could describe it, he looked like a center fielder to me. You know, he has a nose for the ball. You know, he dove for the one ball that his route was a little bit arced, which is not a bad thing either. He also got to a ball in left center that I didn't think off the bat he was going to get to, and he got to it fairly easily. He looked good, and he seems to see the field, know where to throw the ball. Just kind of looked natural to me.
1: On a play where he dives like that, now there's obviously risk involved, but you have a slower runner. Is that a calculated risk, or is that too much for a center fielder to kind of process in the moment?
2: I think that's probably a little much. I mean, now there are situations when you're playing no doubles. Okay, I think sometimes guys lose the fact that, like, they think, oh, well, no doubles over my head. Well, if the double's in front of you, it's still a double. Sometimes you want them to have to hit the ball three times to score. In that situation, if he holds him to a single, he scores on the next double anyway. And again, so catch what you can catch. Try not to do things you can't do, but like I think you're alluding to, it's happening quick, and they don't have the ability to go back and look at the replay and be like, oh, I could have done, you know, you got to play it fast.
1: The play on the ground ball by Stevenson, there's a few things on this play. You've got second and third, nobody out. How does that go better? How do you avoid that from turning into the kind of the disaster that it turned out to be?
2: Well, so what we did was they had the corners in and the middle halfway. And so even with nobody out, you don't want to let them dictate playing that deep and you not score. So we had Steer third, and we told him if it's up the middle, past the pitcher, go. On the corners, you got to hold your ground. First pitch swinging bunt. Steer did a really good job. He's going to see it by the pitcher, and then he could have scored. And he held his ground, and he kept his balance, and he kept his head up, and then he looked up, and Gino's at third. Gino got a little over-aggressive and knew it right away. But by that point, we're really in trouble.
1: We continue our pregame conversation with Reds manager Terry Francona in a moment on the Reds Radio Network.
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1: Welcome back to our pregame conversation with Reds manager Terry Francona. Tito, Chase Burns has grown up, it seems like, a lot. And really, you could probably say that for both guys that are pitching in this game. I remember a conversation I had a few days ago, and Chase was talking a lot about pitching. Have you really seen that growth from him where he's embracing pitching more than just throwing out there?
2: Yes, I definitely do. This kid's embracing everything. We remember when we first met him, said, hey, learn fast. Okay, he is. And for us to expect him to know everything before you've done it is unfair. But my goodness, he's quicker to the plate. He's got a good pickoff move. His slider is becoming a weapon. You know, this kid's a keeper, man. We know it.
1: What does it say for a guy that can throw as hard as him, but he's more concerned with locating and maybe taking something off and understanding the value of that over just trying to throw it by somebody?
2: Well, I think you're probably alluding to maturity, because a lot of guys in today's game can light up the gun, but you have to be able to get out in the strike zone, especially now with the ABS, and you got to command your fastball.
1: That's Reds manager Terry Francona. The Reds try to win the series finale against the Brewers coming up shortly. It's got more of the pregame show next on the Reds Radio Network.
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2: Here's today's pitching matchup, and it's a good one. For Milwaukee, it's right-hander Jacob Mizorowski. He is 9-3 with a 1.45 ERA. Right-hander Chase Burns goes for Cincinnati. He's 9-1, his ERA 2.36. 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

0: Let's head back there now with all the play-by-play of the Reds and Brewers. Here's Tommy Thrall.
1: All right, thanks a lot, Yid, and we are just about ready to get this one underway on another steamy day here in Milwaukee. 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And we begin with Terry Francona's visiting Red Legs. Reds come in 39-46 on the year. Leading off, the shortstop, Ellie De La Cruz. Hitting second at third base, Sal Stewart. Batting third, the left fielder, J.J. Blade. Eugenio Suarez will DH and bat fourth. Hitting fifth, the first baseman, Nathaniel Lowe. Noelvi Marte is in right field, hitting sixth. Batting seventh, the second baseman, Edwin Arroyo. Jose Trevino will catch and bat eighth. And batting ninth, the center fielder, T.J. Friedel, Chase Burns, starting on the mound for the Reds. Now for the Brewers, it'll be the DH, Christian Yelich, leading it off. Jackson Churio plays left, hit second. Batting third, the second baseman, Bryce Terang. William Contreras will catch and hit fourth. Batting fifth, Jake Bowers, the first baseman. In center field, hitting sixth, Garrett Mitchell. The right fielder, Sal Frelick, hits seventh. Cooper Pratt will play short, hit eighth. Then David Hamilton is at third, batting ninth. And the Reds are facing right-hander Jacob Mizorowski. And with Chris Welsh, I'm Tommy Thrall. And Chris, the Reds are going to have their hands full with this right-hander.
2: Boy, you're not kidding. I think everybody that faces him says the same thing, Tommy. But this matchup is the best in baseball in an entire month. And if you like pitching, this is the place to be.
1: It's the Reds and Brewers. Hope you enjoy. Let's play. First pitch presented by Cincinnati Children's, changing the outcome together. Mizorowski's first pitch cut on and missed, and it's a fastball at 103. That's what the Reds are going to see a lot of.
2: Well, and they better be ready for it on the first pitch because, you know, two out of every three pitches he throws is a fastball, especially on the first pitch.
1: 0-1 the count on Ellie, the 0-1 pitch, swinging and a miss, another fastball right on by De La Cruz, the count is no balls and two strikes.
2: If you're wondering at home, the first two fastballs, 103. Guess he's not warmed up yet.
1: Yeah, he can be up to 105. Mizorowski, 6'7", tall, thin, right-hander, always out of the stretch, and home with the 0-2 pitch to De La Cruz. And strike three called. Frozen with another fastball, 103. De La Cruz is down on strikes. One gone here in the first inning. Now Sal Stewart, the batter. Sal standing in, riding a seven-game hit streak. 11 for 30 over that streak. His average up to 257, 16 home runs, 59 RBIs already for Sal, and a check swing on a first pitch fastball, strike one.
2: You know, one of the important things for a hitter is to try to get your foot down in time to get yourself ready to swing the bat, and that's the biggest challenge when you're facing Mizorowski.
1: The 0-1 pitch, Mizorowski to Stewart is off the outside corner, fastball runs away from the right-hander.
2: If I had not seen Devin Mesoraco last week, I wouldn't be confusing these guys.
1: You'd be fine. we'd just blame it on that. Mizorowski's 1-1 pitch on the way to Sal Stewart, fastball 103 at the knees. A ball and two strikes on Sal Stewart. Mizorowski looking in, ready. And here comes the 1-2 pitch to Sal Stewart. Swung on, and that's fouled back. Reds have seen him a couple of times and actually have had some success against Mizorowski as well, believe it or not. The Reds knocked him out of his first start against the Reds in the second inning. He walked some guys, gave up five runs, and didn't make it out of the second last year in August. Pitch. Stewart swings, sends a fly ball deep right center field. It's carrying. It's deep. It is gone. An opposite field home run for Sal Stewart out of here to right center. That is his 17th home run of the year. He is only one shy of Frank Robinson for the most home runs by a Red before the All-Star break. His 60th run batted in of the year.
2: Amazing. I mean, he saw a few at 103. Mizorowski threw one there at 102, up out over the zone, right in the spot that Stewart likes it. Get the head on it and watch it go.
1: He was ready to go, and a swing and a miss by J.J. Blade on a cutter down and in. The count is nothing and one.
2: You know, that should pick up the rest of this team a little bit, too.
1: No doubt. Reds wasting no time getting on the board. They scored first in the first two games of this series. Brewers scored first yesterday. Reds never had the lead. Pitch is down and away. It's a one ball, one strike count on J.J. Blade. Mizorowski, 9-3 and a 1.45 ERA. That home run, the only sixth home run he's given up this year. Fastball 102's off the inside corner. Two balls and a strike on J.J. Blade. Here's the 2-1. And Blade checks his swing on a cutter down low at 98 miles an hour. Three balls and a strike on Blade. Any way you slice it, Mizorowski has been outstanding this year. 3-1. And Blade takes a look at a fastball, 101 over the inside corner. Today's TempStar game time temperature, 88 degrees on a clear afternoon. The roof half closed today, providing a little extra shade. Full count here on J.J. Blade. Three balls, two strikes. Mizorowski sets, working from the first base side, throws, and a swing and a foul tip by Blade. The catcher Contreras holds on to strike three. Second strikeout already for Jacob Mizorowski. That brings up Eugenio Suarez. Suarez hitting 206, eight home runs, 29 driven in. First pitch on the way, and it is fouled straight back, 101. Mizorowski with 146 strikeouts in 99 innings. 27 walks, the 0-1, swing and a foul back. And so the home run that Sal Stewart hit against Mizorowski is pretty rare. No balls, two strikes. Right-hander from the belt to the plate. In off the plate, the curveball. We don't see that very often. Mizorowski looks like he slipped a little bit on the mound, goes pawing at the dirt on the front of the slope.
2: Yeah, he almost tripped on that pitch, and he also really slowed his delivery down trying to throw that curveball. That is not really one of his favorite pitches.
1: One ball, two strikes. Pitch to Suarez is right over the outside corner. Strike three called. Fastball, 101. Three strikeouts in a first inning that features a Sal Stewart home run to put the Reds up early as Chase Burns heads to the mound with the Reds out to an early one-run advantage on the Reds Radio Network.
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1: Goes to work against Christian Yelich, and a fastball misses up and into Yelich. He leans back out of the way. Ball one. Burns making his 17th start of the year. He's 9-1. 2.36 ERA. He has entered the chat as far as National League Cy Young contenders is concerned. A fastball misses, two balls and no strikes. So yep. Pretty good matchup when you factor in that.
2: Indeed.
1: Burns delivers the 2-0 now to Yelich. And that's low, 3-0.
2: Three fastballs at 96 miles an hour. I've got to say, Tommy, 96 has never looked so slow. When you compare it to the 103 that Mizorowski was dialing it up out there.
1: Here's the 3-0, and Yelich takes ball four high. That is a four-pitch walk to Christian Yelich, who is 0-for-13 against the Reds this year with seven strikeouts, but he walks here to begin the game for the Brewers, and now Jackson Churio comes to the plate.
2: You know, each one of those four pitches was very close, just not close enough to be called a strike.
1: So Churio up, one on, nobody out. Burns fires, and the slider misses off the outside corner. The count is 1-0 now on Churio. He has hits in 10 of his last 12 games with five extra base hits in there. He's hitting just shy of 300 on the year at 296. 12 home runs, 33 driven in. Burns fires, and now he finds the zone of the strike, his first one of the day. Big crowd on hand here at American Family Field to watch this great pitching matchup between Chase Burns and Jacob Mizorowski, a couple of Cy Young hopefuls. Burns home with a 1-1, and he just missed away down to the knees with that fastball. It's a two-ball, one-strike count, and you can tell Burns still trying to feel for the strike zone a little bit.
2: Boy, he is just missing. I mean, barely missing.
1: From the belt, the 2-1. Breaking ball hits the outside corner of that slider. Burns last time out gave up five runs on nine hits. Went six innings in that game against the Pirates. Had kind of a tough time, but it was a mixed bag because he still struck out 10 in that game. Burns deals the 2-2 pitch to Churio, instead picks on Yelich at first base, and he's back in safely on a close play.
2: Yeah, Yelich may have a little bit shorter lead next time. That was very close, and Burns has got about the best pickoff move of any righty I have seen since Johnny Cueto.
1: Burns comes set. Now here he is at the plate with the 2-2. There goes Yelich, swung on, and the pitch is skied into the air. Foul, first base side. Nathaniel Lowe over near the far corner of the Brewer dugout, and Lowe will make the catch. That's the first out of the first inning. And that's a big out. You kind of hope that that can lock in Chase Burns a little bit, able to dial in the strike zone after missing early in the count, getting the pop out after the four-pitch walk to Yelich.
2: You know, I really believe that Yelich just was betting on the fact that Burns was not going to go over to first base two times in a row.
1: Now Bryce Terang takes a slider down and in, and the count is 1-0.
2: Terang is a tough guy for really any pitcher, but even Chase Burns. He takes a lot of walks. He doesn't chase a lot.
1: The 1-0. Fastball strike on the outside corner. The count evens now at one ball and one strike on Terang.
2: Typically hits in the upper 200s or even around 300. Just a really good polished hitter.
1: The 1-1. And he didn't want to, but he went around on a slider and a good one. One ball and two strikes. If you remember his last time out, the Pirates were trying to ambush Burns early in the count. They didn't want to wait around and get to that slider late. So they were swinging early, and it kind of helped him, but also helped Burns pitch deeper into that game. He throws the 1-2, and that's a slider in the dirt.
2: Well, the way you correct that is you throw a couple of sliders in for strikes on the very first pitch. Right now, that's the one thing that I think that we're going to see Chase Burns mature into, is that kind of have a get-ahead slider and then put away slider.
1: Two balls, two strikes on Bryce Terang. The right-hander readies, and here he comes with a 2-2. Swinging a foul back on a fastball. 99, reach back for a little extra there. The big blow against the Pirates was the three-run home run that he gave up in the third inning. At times, he looked great against Pittsburgh. It ended his streak of starts with two runs or less. Yelich is running. The pitch cut on and missed. Throw to second, not in time. Yelich is in with a stolen base. That's his sixth of the year. But it's a strikeout for Burns of Bryce Terang.
2: I really find it very interesting that the Brewers are going to run on Chase Burns. A lot of teams don't because he's got a good pickoff move, but he is kind of slow and deliberate to the plate. And the Brewers are going to pick on any weakness you have in your game, and they're going to try to expose it.
1: William Contreras now with a runner at second. Reds are up 1-0 early. The pitch to Contreras, the fastball at the top of the zone in the inside corner. I don't think Contreras thought it was a strike, and he lets Dan Merzel, the home plate umpire, know as much. Didn't want a challenge, he would have lost. Burns comes set. A look back at second to Yelich, and now to the plate with the 0-1. Contreras reaching for it, pops it high into the air, into the seats down the right field line, foul. 0-2 the count.
2: This is really where Chase Burns shouldn't really mess around on an 0-2 count, try to get him to chase. Just drop that hammer slider down, knee high on the outer third, get strike three.
1: 0-2 pitch. Burns to Contreras. Here it is. And there is exactly what you were talking about. Check swing, strike three. Down on strikes, William Contreras. It didn't matter if he swung or not. We go to the second inning. The Reds have a 1-0 lead on the Brewers at the end of one on the Reds Radio Network.
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0: Nathaniel Lowe stands in here against Jacob Mizorowski. Reds have a 1-0 lead on the Sal Stewart home run. Mizorowski deals, and the first pitch, Lowe swings and fouls it into the third deck, left side. The count is 0-1 on Nathaniel Lowe. Lowe hitting .253 with 9 homers and 25 driven in. Probably glad that the month of June is over. It wasn't real kind to Nathaniel Lowe. The 0-1. And a backdoor curveball is in there for a called strike, and it's 0-1 on Lowe. It's been a while since Nathaniel Lowe last homered. Mizorowski brings it home in the 0-2 pitch. Swing and a miss. Got him the breaking ball down and in. Most of his strikeouts come on the fastball. That time he got low on the curveball. Fourth strikeout for Mizorowski. Get that great taste of the ballpark at home with JTM's Philly kits and Fat Tire beer, cheese, and pretzels. 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JTM Food Group. Let's create great dishes together. One out, and the batter is Noelvi Marte. First pitch to Marte is a fastball up and away, and it counts 1-0 now on Marte. Mizorowski has a decent pitch mix in addition to that blazing fastball. Throws the 1-0 pitch, and it's a curveball cut on and missed by Marte. And this is a guy that may not see as much of the fastball because Marte is a hitter that actually handles the velocity pretty well. Mizorowski to the plate. And it's off the inside corner to Noelvi Marte. Just as I say that, that pitch there was a curveball that hung inside, and I think he's only seen one fastball on this at bat. Here's the 2-1. And just off the outside corner with a fastball at 101 from Mizorowski. Tried the outside corner, maybe a little low with it. Now here he comes. And it's a slow roller to the right side. The second baseman to his left, Bryce Terang fields and throws in time. Marte's out. 2 minutes are gone in the second. Let's pause for station identification on the Reds Radio Network.
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0: Edwin Arroyo standing in. He had a hit last night, 1-for-3. And he's late on a first pitch fastball, strike one. He took a monster cut there, but came up empty. 0-1 on Arroyo. Mizorowski's home with the 0-1. Way too high. Cutter upstairs, evens the count at 1-1. One nothing Reds in the second. Base is empty, 2 away. Mizorowski's pitch is high and outside. For the first 5 outs or strikeouts against Mizorowski so far. He has struck out as many as 15 in a start. That was when he went the distance against the Phillies. Swing and a miss at a high fastball in the middle of June on June the 12th. Three starts ago. 2 balls, 2 strikes on Arroyo. Mizorowski has gone 6 innings on the dot, his last 2 times out since that complete game. 1-hit, 15-strikeout game against the Phils. The 2-2. Swing and a miss. Blew the fastball by him. Arroyo's down on strikes. Mizorowski has punched out 5 through the first 2 innings. Reds, though, lead it 1-0, middle of the second inning here in Milwaukee on the Reds Radio Network.
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0: Reds are up 1-0 as the Brewers bat here in the second inning. American Family Field in Milwaukee. Wrap up of this four-game series. The Brewers have won the first three. They have won seven straight overall against the Reds. The pitch is a strike on the inside corner. So the Reds are trying to snap that losing streak that they've got against the Brewers specifically. Burns back into his windup, the 0-1. And a swing and a miss, and a slider, and a good one there from Burns, and he's got Bowers behind the count. No balls and two strikes.
6: So Bowers has had a pretty good series against the Reds here. He loves to hit the ball the other way, but Burns is a little different right-hander out there. He works in that third base side of the rubber, and when he gets it inside to the left-hander, it bores right in on their hands.
0: Here's the 0-2, and Bowers takes a slider down low.

0: Burns back into his windup and home with the 0-1 pitch. Tried the outside corner, hit it, a fastball, makes it 0-2. Mitchell 4-for-4, two doubles, a triple, singled, a run scored, and an RBI. Yes, six hits in his last two games, 6-for-8. Check swing on a slider down. Did he go? They ask at third, and Brock Ballew says no swing. Brock Ballew's at third. Mark Ripperger's at second base, and Dan Bellino's the crew chief over at first. 1-2 pitch. And the slider misses down and in. Evens the count at two balls and two strikes on Mitchell. Mitchell 8-for-16, 500 against the Reds this year. The 2-2. Check swing and a pitch away. Did he go? They ask and no again. Count runs full 3-2 now on Garrett Mitchell. Pitch count something to keep an eye on with Chase Burns because the Reds would like to get him deep into this game. 3-2 pitch is chop foul first base side. Again, the flag's really whipping out in right center field. And, you know, Chris, I got to thinking, I don't know that that's so much a product of the fact that there's wind outside or it's just the way the air moves coming into this ballpark with the roof open. And the pitch is a slider low and he walked.
1: Well, that air is moving pretty good right now. And really, this is the only way that you're going to see Chase Burns run his pitch count up is by base on balls, because he's not a guy that is really subject to a lot of foul balls. I mean, he gets a decision. Usually, they put it in play, they strike out, or they walk.
0: He's already walked two in this game, and now Sal Frelick comes to the plate with one on and one out. Burns picks to first, close, but back safely is Mitchell. Mitchell does have six stolen bases. He's been caught five times. Burns readies. From the belt, here he comes. Runner goes, and this ball is hit high in the air and deep right center field by Frelick. Over from center, Friedel. Marte from right, and the catch is made. And the runner is still standing at third base. They will throw to first and double off Garrett Mitchell. A rare base running mistake by the Brewers. I don't know if Mitchell thought there were two outs or what, but he never even made an attempt to get back to first base. The Reds double him off first, and they're out of the second inning. 1-0, Reds have the lead through two on the Reds Radio Network.
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4: 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Kidman Simpson on the inside. 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
2: And that one misses outside, and it's 2-0. Mizorowski, he's over there on the very extreme first base side of the rubber. And coming to the plate, that's a strike. Oh, no, it's not. It's a ball. And William Contreras wants it reviewed.
3: Catcher has challenged.
2: Contreras wasted no time at all, and that pitch just caught the bottom of the strike.
3: The pitch was a strike. The count is 2-1. Milwaukee has two remaining challenges.
2: So instead of a 3-0 count, it's 2-1. Trevino waits, slightly open stance, deep in the box. And a swing and a pop-up. Got a behind home plate. There's Contreras with that mask off, and it will drop right into the first row behind the screen. You know, Tommy, I'm still trying to figure out exactly what happened on that base running mistake by the Brewers in the bottom of the inning. I got to figure that, you know, Garrett Mitchell just thought that ball was hit for a home run.
4: Yeah,
2: it sure looked like it.
4: Yeah, he was shocked. That ball came back in, and it didn't even get to the track.
2: The pitch is swung on. That's a hot shot on the ground right by the third baseman, David Hamilton. And the Reds have their second base hit. This one a single in the left field by Jose Trevino.
4: You know what? Trevino's been swinging it pretty well for the Reds here lately.
2: Got a breaking ball that time. It looked like it was kind of a flat pitch. You know, Mizorowski doesn't really throw from a high arm angle. He has a very kind of a low arm slot. So that breaking ball breaks across the plate rather than straight down. Now T.J. Friedl, we know he can hit a fastball near the part of the plate. Trevino dancing, not sure what he's doing over there, but there's a bunt attempt to third base. Barehanded by David Hamilton in the dirt, dug out by the first baseman, Bauer. And another very good defensive play by the Brewers on that. But even though it looked like a bunt for base hit, T.J.'s going to get a sacrifice and move the runner up to second base.
4: Well, it's a productive out, a productive at-bat. And now you've got the top of your order coming up here with a runner standing in scoring position.
2: You know, you just play for one run at a time when you face a pitcher that comes into this ballgame with a 1.4 earned run average. So Ellie with a chance to put another run on the board as Trevino takes the lead off second. And a check swing, and that's a strike. Daly, a strikeout victim on three pitches his first time up, all fastballs. And the 0-1, swing and a pop-up into left field. Here comes the left fielder, Churio, and he puts it away. No chance for Trevino to move up. He stays right there at second base.

0: Now Sal Stewart. Wonder how many fastballs out over the plate he'll get this time. And a fastball off the outside edge. That's ball one. Stewart never leaves the box. Waves the bat, kind of bouncing up and down. Full of energy today is Sal. Small lead by Trevino. You reason why. And the catcher getting a long look now from Mizorowski. The pitch is off the plate. Oh, no, on the plate for a strike. That was a cut fastball. His cutter is at 97. Imagine that. And it's got a pretty good movement on it. Here is the 1-1. And that's fastball in under the hands. Two balls and a strike to Sal Stewart. Stewart put the only run on the board with that long opposite field home run in the first inning. And he was bouncing around the bases. Pitch is swung on and fouled straight back.
1: Well, you'd love them to plug another gap right here.
0: Two balls, two strikes, two outs. Well, the Reds with a chance to put the second run of the game on board here with a base hit.
1: Well, Sal's ability to go the other way, doesn't it feel like he's kind of got the perfect approach against a guy like Mizorowski?
0: Yes, because I don't see Mizorowski pitching inside to right-handers that much.
1: Mm-mm.
0: He likes to get that ball down and away. And that one's off the plate away. So it's three balls and two strikes. Long look now at Trevino, second base. Stewart awaits, and the 3-2 is a check swing, and they say he went. And Stewart can't believe it. He wants to say, why didn't he ask the first base umpire Dan Bellino? Dan Merzel is going to ring him up, and that'll be it for the Reds in the top of the third inning. The Brewers come to bat. They're down 1-0 Reds on the Reds Radio Network.
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0: Well, the Reds trying to salvage one out of this four-game series. They have the lead right now. We're in the bottom of the third inning. It is 1-0 Reds. As Chase Burns takes the hill to face 8-9-1 in the Brewer order. The first will be Cooper Pratt, 21-year-old infielder from Hialeah, Florida. And he takes a fastball in off the plate. That's ball one. That's a good pitch, though. Had Pratt kind of bailing out and did not miss all by that much. A lot of Reds fans have made the trip. And that one's outside, ball two. The 2-0 by Burns is right there. That's a strike. The Reds have simply won ball games when Burns takes them out. They are 12 wins against 4 losses when he was the starting pitcher. And the pitch is outside. That's a ball. When you factor in all the other pitchers that are not starting a game, the Reds' record is 27-42. So that's what he means to this ball club, and what he means today. Pitch is swung on and a fly ball to right field. There goes Marte to the track, and he will pull in right there for out number one.
1: You know, I know Sal has a home run that way today, but we've seen a couple of good swings now by Brewers hitters, and the ball just hasn't seemed to carry all that well to right field if you get some air under it.
0: You know, we have had a lot of games here, Tommy, that we've seen the ball really jump here to right field. It has not done so far today. Now David Hamilton, very speedy runner, left-handed hitter, and he slices it down the left field line. That's a foul ball. Hamilton playing third base. One of the players that came over in that Boston Red Sox trade. And a pitch upstairs. 2-0 now to the number 9 hitter. Omega 1-1. Foul ball and the high fastball ball. Rocking and firing and Burns. A ground ball up the middle off his glove. It's going to be a tough play. And you are not going to get the speedster at first base on that. So an infield hit for Hamilton right off the pitcher's glove.
1: Well, you can see Burns so upset that he gives up that hit. To make matters worse, it's the first hit of the game for the Brewers.
0: I'm not so sure that ball was going to be fielded by Edwin Arroyo had Burns let that ball go.
1: But knowing Burns' competitiveness, he probably thinks he should have fielded it cleanly.
0: Probably does. We all do. Yelich hits the first pitch left field. There goes Baudet back and makes the catch up against the wall. David Hamilton goes all the way past second base. He retags and goes all the way back into first to stand on the bag.
1: I think Baudet got tangled up on that chain link fence out there in left field, too, after he made that catch.
0: What a catch. I mean, the ball kept going and going. He's kind of looking into the sun as he went up to make that catch. And Yelich came within a few feet of hitting one out of here and making it a 2-1 ball game. Well done, young man.
1: I think his foot got caught on that fence.
0: And with two out here is Jackson Churio. Good lead by Hamilton. Got to watch him. And a quick throw over has him diving back.
1: That was a great play by Blade. Like you said, not just tracking that ball that kept carrying and slicing toward the line because it was the other way off a left-handed hitter's bat, but fighting the sun at the same time.
0: First pitch now to Churio. Runner not going, and that's a strike on the inside corner. Churio, really, for a young guy, is an excellent off-speed hitter. He would actually prefer the breaking ball over the fastball, although I'm not so sure he'd prefer the Chase Burns slider. No balls and a strike. And outside, it looked like a pitch out right there. You know, what the Brewers seem to have done, Tommy, the guys that have tried to steal a base today, Christian Yelich, I think Mitchell tried to go. On the pitches they go, they shorten their lead up a little bit. And there he goes. Throw to second base is not going to be in time unless he's off the bag. Nope. He didn't slide through, and a stolen base for David Hamilton puts one in scoring position.
1: He almost went over the bag. Just did keep his toe on.
0: But they're getting big jumps off of Chase Burns. That'll probably be the next assignment for Matt Tracy and Oscar Marine to try to get him to tighten that up a little bit. Here's the 1-0. Breaking ball down and out of the zone. 2 balls and 2 strikes.
1: And you can only limit the running game by so much with the limited pickoff attempts now.
0: I think really just mixing in an occasional slide step would be very helpful for Burns. The 2-2 is a swing and a miss. Held on to by Trevino, and that'll be the inning. The Brewers strand one, the Reds come to bat. Tommy back with the play-by-play. They're in the lead, 1-0 on the Reds Radio Network.
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0: 1-0, Reds have the lead as the Reds come to bat here in the fourth inning on a steamy Thursday afternoon in front of a good-looking crowd here at American Family Field today. Boy, this is the biggest crowd of the series, and it's the day game. Of course, it's a holiday weekend coming up. A lot of folks probably beginning their extended weekend today early. Bunted third base side by Blade. Bare hand pickup Hamilton. The third baseman's throw. Not in time. Doesn't matter. Bowers didn't hold on to it at first anyway. And Blade is aboard with an infield hit to start the Reds' fourth inning. Unless they want to assess that as an error on Bowers. The only way they would do that is if the official score deems that the throw had Blade beat.
1: You know, it wasn't a great bunt, but what Blade did was he stayed in the batter's box, bunted it, and then ran. And it wasn't a bad bunt.
0: See how it scored. He's on at first. Now Eugenio Suarez takes off the outside corner for ball one. 1-0.
1: So many times you see a hitter that wants the bunt. He's trying to bunt on the run, and 9 out of 10 times it's a foul ball or he whiffs it.
0: Bunted that probably a little closer to the mound than he would have liked. Like you said, he probably would have rather had it a little bit more toward the third baseline. The 1-0 pitch is high and outside. Fastball to Eugenio Suarez, a 2-ball, no strike count. Another thing, too, you're just trying to wear down Mizorowski as much as possible so you can get him out of the game early. You do that by getting traffic on the bases. It increases the stress with which the pitches are thrown. 2-0 pitch to Suarez is swung on, and that's fouled off the right side. They're going to charge the first baseman, Bowers, with the error there. So it will be an E3, not a hit, for J.J. Blade. Mizorowski's 2-1 pitch. Picked to first runner back. I mean, the throw was not in the dirt. It was a good throw. David Hamilton did everything right.
1: You should probably add to that, Tommy, that is temporarily called a base error. I think scorekeeping is dead.
0: 2-1 pitch to Eugenio Suarez. He swings. It's a little looper into short right center. That's going to drop in for a base hit. Blade makes the turn at second. He'll go to third. And the Reds have him at the corners with nobody out here in the fourth inning.
1: That's what I'm talking about. A little bit of short stroke hitting there by Suarez. Took a little bit off his swing, if you think about that, and just kind of shortened it up and maybe gave the Brewers a little bit of their own medicine.
0: Bingo. They do that as well as anybody, and Suarez, a veteran piece of hitting right there, and dropped that 101-mile-an-hour fastball out into short right field. Nathaniel Lowe at the plate. Mizorowski's first pitch to Lowe, and he pops it up. High in the air behind short. Pratt out. He'll call for it, make the catch. And that's the first out of the inning. Let's pause for station identification. 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
0: The only pitcher in baseball that is better with runners in scoring position is Jacob Mizorowski by 4 points. 102 is what hitters are hitting against Mizorowski with runners in scoring position. 106 against Burns. So both of these pitchers know how to bear down when they have their backs against the wall. Noelvi Marte at the plate. Pitch. Swing and a line drive. Base hit up the middle into center field. That'll score Blade. And Suarez to second. It's 2-0 Reds on the RBI single to center by Noelvi Marte. I didn't even have a chance to say it. But when you look at matchups, in that situation, the best guy they probably have in their lineup to be able to come through against Mizorowski in a situation like that is Marte.
1: Agree 100%.
0: He handled that one. And that was a cutter over the heart of the plate. Edwin Arroyo up there now with two on and one out. And Arroyo swings and fouls it into the third deck, left side.
1: You know, the Reds just all of a sudden seem to be getting a lot better swings at Mizorowski this time through than the first time. first time it was kind of, you know, we're just kind of get up there and kind of feel how hard 103 miles an hour is.
0: 0-1 on Arroyo, and he takes a fastball on the inside corner for a called strike. The switch hitter's up there from the left side against the right-handed throwing Mizorowski. Reds leading it 2-0 here in the fourth. From the belt, the 0-2. And a swing and a chop foul, first base side. Still no balls and two strikes.
1: You know, I'm not sure what it means. I know that Mizorowski, though, in the first inning was dialing it up at 101 to 103. The fastballs he's throwing this inning are at 99. What a difference of, you know, 4 miles an hour can make.
0: Mm-hmm.
1: Still well above the hitting zone for the speed for the most part.
0: 0-2. And it swung on and fouled back. He was up to 101 on that fastball there to Arroyo. But it's not necessarily about where it's pitched for Mizorowski. Arroyo backs out of the box. Nobody has more electrified vehicles than Toyota, including up of battery electric vehicles, a longer range BZ, an all new BZ SUV, and a powerfully quick CHR crossover. Find.com. Fouled back again. Another 0-2 pitch that's spoiled by Edwin Arroyo. Two on, one out. The Reds are leading it 2-0. They've got a run in here in the fourth. They're making them work in this fourth inning. Mizorowski's 0-2 again, and he swings through a curveball. That's Edwin Arroyo. Backdoor breaking ball, and a good one there for Mizorowski. Arroyo strikes out the second time. Seventh strikeout for Mizorowski. And now the catcher, William Contreras, out before Mizorowski goes to work against Jose Trevino. Let's look at today's Reds Hall of Fame and Museum trivia question of the game. 1976 Reds trivia, the topic this series. How many members of the 1976 Reds were in the National League's starting lineup for the 1976 All-Star Game? A, 3, B, 5, C, 7.
1: 7.
0: I think it was C7. Two on, two out. Mizorowski's home with the first pitch to Jose Trevino, and that's a strike. You seem confident now. Like, very confident. Like you knew the answer.
1: I once knew the answer. Let me put it that way.
0: There you go. Here's the 0-1. Trevino sprays it foul down the right field line out of play. I'm good for it, though.
1: Are you with me on this one?
0: Yeah. Oh, yeah. Two on, two out. Nothing in two on Trevino. Mizorowski brings it home. Way high and outside of the cutter. One ball and two strikes. He overthrew that badly. Right-hander gets the sign, readies. And the 1-2 pitch to Jose Trevino. Way off the plate outside. Again, reaching back, overthrowing a fastball. 101 off the outside corner. 2-2. Trevino twirling the bat around and waiting. Here's Mizorowski's 2-2. Check swing and a pitch in the dirt. They ask at first if he went. He did not. At least according to Dan Bellino, the first base umpire. And now it's a full count here on Jose Trevino. No, he didn't go. So now with the count full, runners at first and second, and two away, both runners will have a head start. Suarez from second base, Marte from first. Away they go on the 3-2, and Trevino swings. High fly ball deep down the left field line. Long run, Churio. He is back. He leaps. It's gone.
1: Whoa!
0: Jose Trevino pops one out of here to left just inside the foul pole. A three-run shot, and the Reds have a 5-0 lead in the fourth. Suarez, Marte, both score on the Trevino bomb. A four-run fourth for the Reds.
1: You know, coming into this ballgame, I thought a lot of people would figure that Jose Trevino's biggest contribution today would be handling Chase Burns. Little do we know that he's going to hit a three-run Johnson and get a 5-0 lead.
0: Swing and a miss at a first-pitch fastball to T.J. Friedl, 0-1. Boys are fired up there in that third base dugout for good reason. The 0-1 to Friedl. Check swing on a pitch down and in. A cutter he went. And he's down to the count. No balls and two strikes. Friedl dropped down a sacrifice bunt his first time up. Uses his timeout to back out of the box. Stands in again. Here's the pitch. And strike three called. Throws him over the inside corner. 1-0-2 from Mizorowski. But the Reds have put up five against him through the first four innings. All highlighted by the three-run homer from Jose Trevino to cap a four-run fourth. 5-0 Reds, middle of the fourth inning on the Reds Radio Network.
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0: Reds on a 5-0 lead. Burns back to work here in the bottom of the fourth inning. And fires in a first pitch fastball for strike one to Bryce Terang, leading off the Brewers' fourth. Burns back into his windup, and the 0-1 pitch. Terang takes in the dirt outside. Count is even. One ball, one strike on Terang. He struck out against Burns. One of three strikeouts against the Reds right-hander so far today in the 1-1. Swinging this one, skipped right to Ellie. He bobbles and can't gather it in time. It was right at him. That is about as routine as you could ask for. And Ellie even went down to a knee to field it. But then just couldn't come up with it cleanly. Kind of popped right out of his glove. And that is tough error here on Ellie De La Cruz to begin this fourth inning right after the Reds scored four in the top, taking advantage of a Brewer error at the start of the inning. Pitch is low and outside. A first pitch slider to William Contreras. And Chris, by my calculation, the error that led off the inning for the Reds made all those runs unearned for Mizorowski.
1: I believe you are correct.
0: Looking at the official scoring, that seems to be the case.
1: Yeah. If you want to know about official earned runs, ask a former pitcher.
0: 1-0 on Contreras. Burns delivers, and Contreras lifts one in the air. Straightaway center, T.J. Friedl's under it. He'll make the catch. medium depth. Terang's back to first, and Contreras is out on a fly to center. Now Jake Bowers will be the batter. Bowers lined out to first, his first time up. He hit a rocket pitch, and it's down too low, and the count is 1-0.

0: The 1-0 pitch to Bowers. And a check swing. Did he go? Third, yes. One ball, one strike. It's funny the way you look at this game right now, because probably the softest contact in play between the lines, that the pitch is a ball, the runner goes, throw to second, close, got him! Ellie, the cover man down at second, slapped the tag down, catching and kind of whirling the tag. And he got the foot of Terang as he went diving in at second base. That erases the leadoff error.
1: You know, nowadays it really makes sense for a catcher, if you're going to miss second base bag, miss it on the first base side. Give your fielder a chance to tag the runner on the heel, and you'll get the call. Back in the old days before replay review, that would never happen.
0: Strike on a fastball.
1: First thing you'd hear from the dugout is, he tagged them low.
0: Right.
1: Not anymore.
0: Now you can actually see. Two balls, two strikes, the pitch to Bowers, and this ball is lifted in the air. Right center field, T.J. Friedl on the run, and on the track just shy of the wall, he'll make the catch right where the wall goes back. Thankfully, it does. In the corners of center field, inning over, and we go to the fifth inning. 5-0, Reds lead the Brewers on the Reds Radio Network.
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4: Ball in for a strike. Count is even, 1-1. Top of the order for the Reds here in the fifth inning. Zarowski's pitch, and De La Cruz watches a fastball for a called strike. 1-2 on Ellie. Zarowski from the belt now deals the 1-2. Ellie got jammed, but pops it in the air short left center field. It's going to carry enough that Garrett Mitchell can come over from center and run it down in the left center alley. Ellie's just a little too strong. One down, now Sal Stewart. Sal extended his hit streak to 8 games with his first inning home run. Zarowski ready at the belt. Here he comes. Sal off the plate outside. A fastball, and it's 1-0. Sal was not happy with home plate umpire Dan Merzel on a check swing that ended his last at bat in the third. He didn't think he went. Dan Merzel said he did. They talked about it. Sal wasn't going to win that debate. Pitch cut on and missed here. The count is even, 1-1. The 1-1. And it's a strike call and a curveball over the outside corner. He's down to the count, a ball and 2 strikes. 5-0 Reds in the fifth inning. Mizorowski's 1-2 pitch is a curveball into the dirt. 2-2. Long, lanky right-hander's 2-2 pitch, and it's swung on, and that's fouled off at the plate. So the battle here continues. The Reds didn't have to tangle with Mizorowski in Cincinnati. And on the surface, you kind of thought, well, maybe the Reds are catching a break. But now you look at what the Reds have done against Jacob Mizorowski, facing him now for the third time. This is the second time that the Reds have put up 5 runs against him, and you're starting to think, well, maybe the Reds want to face him. The pitch is off the plate outside. Full count, 3 balls and 2 strikes. Sal Stewart. Three-two pitch, and there's strike three. Fastball frozen at 103. And even though the Reds have 5 runs against him, that's his 9th strikeout of the game. Here's J.J. Bleda.
5: Well, his stuff is always there regardless of whether the results are. And, of course, as you mentioned, 3 of the runs the Reds have scored on that home run all were unearned.
4: Swinging and a miss. Bleda started that rally with the bunt toward third. That went as the error on the first baseman.
5: Actually, and make it all four.
4: All four runs that inning were unearned because of that. Swing and a miss by Bleda. Down to the count 0-2. It just goes to show you, Chris, you put the ball in play and good things happen. The Reds did that against Mizorowski in the fourth inning, just as the Brewers did against Rhett Lauder earlier in this series. 0-2 pitch. And Bleda takes off the outside corner. The Reds actually hit for more power than the Brewers do, so he'd kind of like to see the Reds maybe sprinkle in a little bit more of that contact approach like the Brewers have and then pop those home runs. Swing and a miss. Bleda's down on strikes. Inning over. Mizorowski strikes out 2 more in a 1-2-3 fifth inning. We head to the bottom of the fifth, halfway through it here at American Family Field. 5-0 Reds lead the Brewers. On the Reds Radio Network.
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Aaron Mitchell leads things off for the Brewers in the bottom of the fifth inning. 5-0 Reds. Burns goes to work. First pitch is a strike on the outside corner, and it is nothing and one on Garrett Mitchell. Reds are 8-2 since May the 1st, and Burns starts 11-33 with everybody else on the mound. The pitch is hit in the air toward the left field corner and deep. That goes Bleday on the run. He's out of room. It's down. That was the missing piece for Garrett Mitchell last night. Just needed that for the cycle. He has the home run here. Leading off the Brewer fifth, it's 5-1 Reds. Garrett Mitchell has his seventh home run of the year.

0: Now the first pitch is a little bit too high, a fastball to Sal Frelick. Frelick flew to right, and that was that double play that Mitchell got doubled off on last time that Frelick was up. Strike called on the fastball. It ended the Brewers' second inning.
1: I think Gary Mitchell trying to erase a little bit of the embarrassment off of himself with that home run.
0: I would say mission accomplished. 1-1. Frelick goes the other way and fouls it into the seats down the left field line. Didn't exactly look like Mitchell got a great swing off, but sometimes you get the barrel to it, good things happen.
1: Ball carrying a lot better to left than it is to right.
0: No question about that. The 1-2 pitch, and there's a bouncing ball headed for Arroyo. He'll wade back on it. Field flipping first to get Frelick. Arroyo almost a little too cavalier with that ground ball. One man out, and now Cooper Pratt. Pratt out on a fly to right, his first time up. And Pratt watches a slider spin in there for a called strike. That's exactly what we were talking about earlier. Start to locate that slider when you can throw it in for a strike earlier and maybe begin an at-bat with that. He did right there. Pitch to Pratt, swung on and fouled back.
1: You know, we may have seen the last of Mizorowski today. They've got activity in the bullpen. Grant Anderson is warming up, and he is heating it up like he's coming into the ballgame.
0: Cooper Pratt was 0 for 3 with a walk yesterday. He is hitless in this series now. 0 for 6. 0-2. Swung on, fouled away to the right side. No balls and two strikes on Pratt. Exciting young prospect for this Brewers team, Cooper Pratt. Made his big league debut a couple weeks ago, the 0-2. And Pratt lifts a fly ball in the air to right. Marte is there in his tracks. He'll put it away. Just shy of the track, and now 2 men are out in the fifth inning. Brings up David Hamilton. Hamilton, the team leader in stolen bases. Got his 18th stolen base of the year, swiping second base in the third after a one-out single. Burns home to Hamilton. Good slider. That's another batter that he starts with that slider, Chris.
1: It's really important to do that. You keep the hitters honest that way. If all you're doing is pumping in there, get-ahead fastballs, 97 begins to be hitting speed.
0: Remember, Burns started this game having a little trouble in the first couple batters finding the strike zone. He is filling up the strike zone now. 0-1. Swing and a miss. Slider down. And he started started Hamilton with back-to-back sliders.
1: Yeah, I would attribute his early command problems to too much adrenaline.
0: The 0-2 pitch. And the slider is down low. Three straight now.
1: Just think about what is going through his mind when he's going out there. He's going to have a full house here. He's facing Jacob Mizorowski. He thinks he's a hard thrower. Now he's going to face a guy that throws 103. It gets you kind of jacked up a little bit.
0: I would hope so, though. Pitch misses off the outside corner. Fastball away. Evens the count at 2 balls and 2 strikes.
1: I know it happens to every pitcher every time you face the top guy in the league.
0: 2-2. The kick and pitch. Swung on, fouled back left side. Still 2 balls and 2 strikes on Hamilton. How much of a factor is just trying to figure out where the strike zone is on a given start with how you feel that day?
1: Because every time you come out of that bullpen, your arm is different, your body feels different, your head is in a different spot.
0: 2-2. Strike 3 called right on the outside corner at 99. Paint to David Hamilton. A leadoff home run by Garrett Mitchell as the Brewers on the board, but the Reds are up 5-1 at the end of 5 in Milwaukee on the Reds Radio Network.
2: 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Game time is 2:15 Eastern. The tickets are $30 each in section 128, and that includes a jumbo hot dog and soda with your ticket. 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
1: Well, we saw the activity in the Brewers bullpen, and we figured that there would be a relief pitcher, so the day is done for the overpowering fastball pitching Jacob Mizorowski. He ends up at 10 strikeouts on the day, Mizorowski does, but he is done now as the Reds lead this ballgame 5-1. He'll give way to Grant Anderson, 29-year-old right-hander.
0: Anderson's on for the 33rd time, 1-3 on the season. Right-hander Anderson with a 3.44 ERA, ground ball down the third baseline, and just foul off the bat of Eugenio Suarez. Let's pause for station identification on the Reds Radio Network.
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0: 0-1 to Suarez. Check swing down at first base. Did he go? Yes, he did. Gino down 0-2. A base hit in the fourth inning for Eugenio Suarez. And came around to score on the home run by Jose Trevino. Anderson's 0-2 pitch. Swing and a miss. He struck him out.
1: Anderson was originally drafted by the Mariners, and he was really never considered a prospect. He got off to a good start when he pitched with Texas, but he ended up falling on hard times. And at the beginning of last year is when the Brewers got him, and they simplified his pitch mix. They emphasized that sidearm sweeper, and that is a pretty good pitch, and he's turned it around.
0: Now the first pitch to Nathaniel Lowe is a breaking ball off the outside corner, 1-0.
1: Kind of a common story over here in Milwaukee with them selecting certain pitchers and players all as turnaround projects.
0: They do that as well as anybody, especially when it comes to pitchers.
1: Yeah.
0: Swing and a miss, a breaking ball. 1-1 now, Nathaniel Lowe. Mizorowski went five innings for the Brewers today, allowed five runs on five hits. Only one of the five runs was earned. Didn't walk a batter, struck out 10, surrendered two homers. And Nathaniel Lowe, a foul tip for a strike. 1-2 on Nathaniel Lowe. Kind of unfortunate that he tipped that on the check swing because it was a ball. But now it's 1-2 on Nathaniel Lowe. Anderson staring in for the sign. Left-handed hitter, Anderson fires, and a backdoor breaking ball just did miss off the outside edge and maybe a little low. Count is even, 2-2 on low, 5-1, Reds leading it. We're in the sixth inning here at American Family Field. Anderson turns it loose, swing and a miss, got him the breaking ball. And now issues the mitt of Brewer catcher William Contreras, so he'll swap out those gloves. and get a new catcher's mitt. Back-to-back strikeouts for Anderson in the sixth inning as Noelvi Marte comes to the plate. Marte, a single in the Reds' fourth inning rally, came around to score. Grounded out his first time up, and now Marte takes in off the plate. It was an RBI base hit for Noelvi Marte, singling back through the middle past the shortstop. Anderson turns it loose, and Marte takes in off the plate. One ball, or two balls, and no strikes. At Kroger, an annual Boost membership saves you up to $1,100 a year with double fuel points, unlimited free delivery, and member-exclusive savings. 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The 2-0 pitch. On the ground right side, this time second baseman Terang moving to his left. Loves throws in time, side retired. That does it. Reds are out in order in the sixth, but lead it 5-1 to the bottom of the sixth inning in Milwaukee on the Reds Radio Network.
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1: It's the Polish sausage, the big winner in the sausage race today here at American Family Field. Reds hoping to be the big winners in this game, heading home on a high note after what has been a tough series for the Reds. Reds are leading it 5-1 as the Brewers bat at the bottom of the sixth, and the first pitch misses up and away to Christian Yelich. 1-0 on Yelich, now the 1-0. And he takes two high on the outside corner, and it's a two-ball, no-strike count. Top of the order for the Brewers here in the sixth. Starting with Yelich, Chirio and Terang next. Pitch. And the fastball misses low, and it's 3-0. Chase Burns has looked good today. The one blemish, the home run by Garrett Mitchell in the fifth. Fastball hits the outside corner this time. Strike call, 3-1. That home run was one of only two hits by the Brewers in this game. The other one a single off Burns' glove. 3-1. Yelich goes the other way again with a high, lazy fly. This time handled a little easier by Blade. And he'll make the catch as he nears the left field line looking into that bright sunshine. Yelich drove one that way his last time up, but took Blade into the wall in left field. And Blade had to make the leaping catch into the fence, where it's the LED video board that is the wall out in left field, so it's covered and protected with a little chain link fence, and Blade actually got his foot caught in the bottom of it on that catch on the fly ball by Yelich. The pitch is a strike to Jackson Chirio. Nothing and one on Chirio. Chirio popping out into foul territory to the first baseman and a strikeout. He swings and fouls this back to the right out of play. Huge crowd on hand this afternoon for the Reds and Brewers. The Brewers go out on a road trip to close out their first half of the schedule. Burns is home with the 0-2. Ground ball back up the middle. That's in the center field for a base hit. It's a long road trip that the Brewers have in store. They will go to Arizona for a three-game series. Then they go to St. Louis. They will play five games in 4 days against the Cardinals. A doubleheader on the 7th.
2: That could be a little toasty.
1: You think? They'll finish in Pittsburgh with three games, so long trip for Milwaukee to close out the unofficial first half of the season.
2: Yeah, they're actually in a stretch of 18 games in 17 days. That's a lot of baseball.
1: You think they'll be ready for the All-Star break when it comes around?
2: I'd like to see him come back to the rest of the pack here before the All-Star break.
1: That would be nice. The 1-0 pitch is in for a strike. The count is even now, 1-1 on Bryce Terang. Right now, they're kind of a runaway train. The 1-1 pitch to Terang in the dirt. Of course, I mean, you go back to the very start of the season, it looked like the Reds were the ones leading the pack and playing the best baseball through the first month of the season. Then it didn't look like anybody was going to catch the Cubs. The Cardinals went on a little run, and then lo and behold, here come the Brewers. 2-1 pitch is swung on and fouled away to the left side.
2: Well, there's a lot of baseball to play.
1: There is.
2: I think it's way too early to begin to start marking your team in or out or sellers or buyers. Take a look what happens here over the next few weeks.
1: I always go back recently. You look at where the Diamondbacks were. The Reds played the Diamondbacks when they went to the World Series a few years ago. Here's the 2-2. Swinging there's a line drive to left down the line. Fair ball. That's going to skip by Blade and get into the corner, and then it's going to kick away from him. They're waving around Chirio. He'll score easily. And into second is Bryce Terang with an RBI double in the left field corner.
2: Boy, these left-handed hitters on the Brewers, and the way that they stay very deep, they hit the ball right out of the catcher's glove into left field almost every time. Some people say that's luck. I'm saying it's by design.
1: Yeah.
2: And they do it over and over and over again.
1: Yeah, at some point when a

0: starts to happen with regularity, even though statistically it may show up as luck, it's not. It's just good hitting. William Contreras is the batter. I've never liked that the stats kind of indicate luck because a ball isn't hard hit. Sometimes it's well placed. And there's some ability and some skill involved in that. William Contreras at the plate, runner at second base with one man out. Burns fires, and it's a soft bouncer back to Burns. He throws to Arroyo at second, and now they've got Terang hung up to Stewart. Stewart chases him back to Ellie, gets it in his hand. Ellie tags him out, then looks back at the runner Contreras, who had rounded first, but Contreras goes diving back into the bag as Ellie Cox to throw that way. So it'll be a fielder's choice, erasing the lead runner at second base. Good heads-up play there by Chase Burns. 1-4-5-6 to get Terang on the rundown between second and third.
1: It's being well aware out there by Burns. He gets the ball. He realizes that he's got to check second base before he does anything else.
0: Jake Bowers is at the plate. Runner at first with two outs. Bowers is 0 for 2. He's lined sharply to first and flied out to center. Burns at 84 pitches. Don't you know he'd love to get Bowers quickly here and maybe buy him another inning. Pitch. And it's a slider down and in. Count is 1-0 on Jake Bowers. Burns gets the sign, readies, and from the belt, here he comes with a 1-0 pitch. And a fastball is taken low. The last chance for the Brewer fans to watch their team here at home. Reds will finish the first half at home at Great American Ballpark. 2-0 pitch. And it's in for a strike on a fastball. 2-1 now. On Bowers. The 2-1. Man, Bowers takes low on the outside corner. Three balls and one strike. Burns has walked two batters today. One was the first batter of the game, Yelich. And then he issued a one-out walk to Garrett Mitchell, but that didn't hurt him. Mitchell got thrown out. And doubled off first base. 3-1 pitch. Bouncing ball to Arroyo. He'll field it and thought about second. Goes to first instead to get Bowers. And that'll do it for the Brewers in the sixth. On to the seventh. 5-2 Reds have the lead here at American Family Field on the Reds Radio Network.
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0: Reds lead. We are in the top of the seventh inning. It'll be Edwin Arroyo, switch hitter, batting left-handed. He'll face Grant Anderson. Anderson came in last inning, had a 1-2-3 inning, couple of punch-outs. Reds clinging to that 5-2 lead. They've got five hits, five runs, one error. Brewers have two runs, four hits, one error. And a breaking ball by Anderson a little bit outside. That's ball one. Arroyo, just 22 years old, and beginning to really feel himself a little bit more confident here in the major leagues this time around. Swing and a miss, another breaking ball there. Edwin has really been one of the Reds' hottest hitters over the last couple of weeks. Comes into this ball game at a 344 clip over the last 14 days. Swings and fouls that one into the dugout. It's 1-2 now. He is certainly not coming to the plate looking to walk. And he is down to the count now, one ball, two strikes. Red scored a big four spot in the fourth inning off of Jason Mizorowski, and that's the big difference in this ball game. Pitch is high, 2-2. This is where we see Arroyo sting that ball and go to left field from time to time with two strikes. And he gets one in on the hands and pops it up. That'll be called for by the shortstop, Pratt. And Cooper Pratt puts it away, out number one. The Brewers have been in the National League since 1998 in the National League Central. And aside for the first few ball games of the year, they have never been 500 in the National League cumulatively since they've joined the league. Breaking ball strike to Trevino. The closest they got was back in 1998. There's a ground ball to shortstop Pratt. Nice easy hop right there, and he throws Trevino out. So the closest they came to being a 500 ball club, or over 500 in the National League Central cumulatively, was back on the very first day of a three-game series that they played August the 5th, 1998, against the Reds. Their record at that time was 57-57. They're trying to get over 500. Well, the Reds played them that day, and the Reds beat them by the score of 17-0. And it was a slugfest for sure, as T.J. Friedl takes a pitch on the outside corner. That's a ball. Pete Harnish got the win in that ball game. Home runs by, swung on by TJ, hit high and deep to right to center field. There goes the center fielder back, leaps, and that baby is gone. TJ Friedl goes yard and makes it a 6-2 ball game. My, oh my, welcome back, TJ.
1: Boy, don't you know that feels good for TJ Friedl, his first hit back with the club. And his return from Louisville is a home run.
0: I mean, he got a whole lot of that one, and that'll get Chris Hook out onto the mound out of the Brewers' dugout. Looks like they're going to make a pitching change. They're going to bring a left-hander in. We will tell you all about him, and we'll finish the story about the Brewers and their record in the National League right after this on the Reds Radio Network.
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0: Well, the left-hander comes into the ballgame for the Brewers. It'll be Jared Koenig, 32-year-old left-hander from San Jose, California. We talked a little bit about him the other night when he came in a ballgame, about he is pitching independent leagues, he's pitching in Australia, eventually signed to play professional ball with Oakland. He makes his way over here, and guess what? Another success story for the Brewers pitching program. With two out, nobody on, he will face Ellie De La Cruz, and De La Cruz takes it inside off the plate and goes all the way to the backstop. So that year in 1998, when the Reds played the Brewers on August the 5th and beat them 17-0, home runs by Reggie Sanders, Eddie Taubmansey, Barry Larkin hit a home run that ball game. Swung on and ripped by Ellie De La Cruz. That is a line shot base hit into left field. So after that ball game, the Brewers' record went to 57-58. And cumulatively, they have never been above 500 ever since. So today, they come into the ball game against the Reds with a record of 2,258 wins and 2,259 losses. One game under 500 in the history of being in the National League. Sal Stewart takes it on the inside corner strike. So with their chance to get to the 500 mark was today against the Reds, and the Reds lead this ballgame 6-2.
1: I find that a little hard to believe.
0: It's remarkable. The 0-1 pitch to Sal, and it's off the plate. And Contreras wants that one reviewed. And it's off the plate, so the Brewers will lose an ABS challenge. No announcement by the umpire. I guess we just have to figure that out ourselves.
1: I don't think his mic was working there.
0: Brewers have one left. The Reds have two left. And Sal waits, and it's a strike on the outside corner. Now Sal wants a challenge.
1: Still not working. Technical difficulties.
0: I will tell you what's going on here. The pitch by Sal is off the plate for a ball. So the Reds retain their challenge. They still have two, and the count now is two balls and a strike to Sal. Very small lead by Ellie De La Cruz. He's got both his oven mitts on. He's ready to run now. Bigger lead. Koenig can do the plate. Swing and a miss. A fake throw to first. Contreras thought about it, but he didn't do it. Koenig is just barely on the pitching rubber on the third base side and misses outside with a changeup. Reds one run in the first inning, four in the fourth. They've hit a home run with T.J. Friedl here in the seventh, and it's a 6-2 ball game. Trying to get out of town with winning one of the four here in Milwaukee this week. They'll take on the Orioles tomorrow night. Back at Great American Ballpark. And inside off the plate, that's ball four. No challenge that time. And the Reds have a couple of runners on base. And J.J. Bleday to the plate. Reds would love to have a little bit of extra breathing room here with another run or two in this inning. Bleday left on left, swing and a miss on a fastball. Bleday trying to find that magic stroke back again, struggling a little bit over the last few weeks. Wide open stance, pitched by Koenig, is swung on and fouled off to the left side. And it's no balls and two strikes. As the afternoon is worn on here, the roof has been partially open, so the shade continues to move a little bit more down the third baseline. More and more people in the shade, and they're happy about that. It is warm and sticky here in Milwaukee. And the pitch is swung on. A good swing, but he fouled it right back into the net.
1: I can't remember a time. I've been coming here a lot longer than I have, but I can't remember a time where it was this sticky up here in Milwaukee. Humid.
0: Yeah, occasionally we'll get it. I mean, usually in the months of July and August. Here we are in early July, and everybody says here that the summer that they're getting is coming a little bit early. Pitch to Blade is a breaking ball off the plate. That's a ball. One ball and two strikes to J.J. Blade. The hottest I think it's ever been here, I believe it was before they put air conditioning in. They had the roof closed, it rained, and it was about 95 outside.
1: Ooh.
0: Outside, it's 2-2. So people wanted the roof open because there was really no other way to get air into this place, but it was raining. And the rain didn't really cool that afternoon off. It was a sticky, muggy, miserable day. Two balls, two strikes, two outs. Runner's not going, and ball three. He'll be going on this one. Blade looking for something to hit here on a 3-2 count. Big lead by Ellie and Sal Stewart. They're off with the pitch and ball four.
1: Wow, that's a frustrating walk for Jared Koenig because he had Blade down 0-2.
0: And let's pause for station ID up and down the Reds Radio Network.
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0: Well, another
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0: Coach from Covington, Kentucky, Chris Hook, as they get another arm up and loosening in the Brewer bullpen. This is really something that we have not seen the Brewer bullpen spring this kind of a leak.
1: Well, I tell you what, I feel like with two outs in this inning, it's time to get a bit greedy, don't you think?
0: I would think so. You've got Eugenio Suarez coming up to the plate. You got a left-hander on the mound. You got the bases loaded. Why not pick on that first pitch you see and give it a good swing? Suarez had a base hit in the fourth inning, a little blooper into right field, and came around to score. The inning there in which the Reds scored four runs. Wide open with a good look at a left-hander. Here is Suarez waits, and that one is way outside for ball one. Or Koenig is not even close. Reds fans can feel his pain. To the stretch, the long hold, he checks the runners and wanted to go, didn't pull the trigger, and it's a strike on the outside corner. A ball and a strike to Suarez. The big left-hander delivers, that's inside ball two.
1: And former Red, Joel Kuhnel getting up in the bullpen. I think the day is probably done for Chase Burns. Sam Ball's been throwing for a while now in the Reds' bullpen.
0: 2-1 to count. Here comes the pitch by Koenig, and it's a strike on the corner, and Suarez wants that challenge. Looked a little bit low. We'll see if Eugenio has a good feel of that. And it is right on the bottom of the edge of the strike zone. That's a strike. Boy, I mean, that was by about a width of a quarter. So two balls, two strikes, two outs, bases loaded. Reds trying to do a little add-on, swing, and a foul straight back. Staying alive there is Suarez.
1: I think that's a good time to challenge, too, especially when you look at how close that pitch was. If the Reds do win that challenge, now all of a sudden you've got bases loaded, two outs, and a 3-1 count on Suarez.
0: It's 2-2 right now, and here is the 2-2 pitch. Swung on and popped up. playable by the right fielder, Sal Frelick. And Frelick will put it away for the third out of the inning. The Reds threaten big time, but they do come up with one on a home run by T.J. Friedl. Makes it a 6-2 ball game. Their Brewers come to bat right after this on the Reds Radio Network.
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0: It is a Wolvers mustard pitching change, so the day is done after six innings for Sam Ball taking over. The left-hander comes into the ballgame, Sam Ball. Wolvers mustard puts some mustard on it.
1: Also, Matt McClain has entered the game now to take over for Edwin Arroyo at second base.
0: Ball, 34 years old, 5'9", 190. He is from Lakeland, Tennessee, originally as Ball. Roth and Hughes lefty on the mound to face the left-hander Garrett Mitchell, and that's a first pitch strike. Another very good outing for Burns. Six innings of four hit, two run baseball. He walked two and he struck out four. And Ball delivers a little chopper between home and the pitcher's mound. Ball fields and a glove toss to the first baseman and get the runner. A little cesta action by the highlight player Sam Ball. And there's one out in the inning. It was really Maul's only play. It was very similar to the play that Spencer Steer had last night on a bunt to him, and he kind of shovel passed it right out of his glove to Tyler Stevenson, and they got the runner at the plate. Kind of a controversial play. So here is Sal Frelick. Frelick is a left-handed hitter, and he squares the bunt, pulls it back, and it's a ball. I guess the easiest way to describe Maul is he's a slinger of sweepers. And here is the 1-0 to the lefty. Fastball on the corner. That's a strike.
1: Not to be confused with somebody that would be a door-to-door sweeper salesman.
0: Well, that's true.
1: Because they would also be a slinger of sweepers.
0: You're right about that. You ever try that?
1: Selling sweepers door to door? No.
0: Way inside. I think they got him. He tried to dive out of the way of that, as Sal Frelick did, but it looks like it grazed his uniform right around thigh high as he kind of bent out of the way to get to it. And Ball has hit a batter, and there's a runner on here in the seventh.
1: I actually had a roommate that sold those door to door once.
0: I thought the idea of going to college would prepare you for something other than selling sweepers.
1: I think he did that while he was in school, and then he has been extremely successful after school.
0: It worked.
1: Yes, it did.
0: Now Cooper Pratt, the shortstop, and that's a pitch a little bit low to Pratt.

0: Crab holds the bat high, and the pitch is a changeup, it looks like, and it's on the outside corner, strike, actually a sinker. Maul is by no means overpowering the fastball, a little bit less than major league average, right around 91. One ball, one strike count, runner not going, but he throws over there and chases him back. Brad will be 22 in August. Right now he's sitting on a 186 batting average, but he's got six home runs. Had six home runs in AAA, I should say. Up and away, that's a ball. He is still looking for his first major league home run. And Sam Maul looking for a ground ball to get out of this inning. And now Pat Murphy is moving out of the dugout along with the trainer, and they're going to go down there and talk to the runner at first base, Sal Frelick.
1: And Frelick looked surprised that they were coming out to check on him.
0: They said, well, where did he get you? And he's kind of pointing to his left knee and said, it grazed right across the top of my knee. He says, I'm fine. Why are you out here? And now he's asking Nathaniel Lowe for a diagnosis.
1: It almost looked like Murph looked at Nathaniel Lowe and said, does he look all right to you?
0: I think Murph just thought maybe he needed a little bit of a walk. He takes a stroll out of the dugout into the first base.
1: Well, he has a stern look on his face, doesn't he? All the time.
0: All the time. He's got that jaw. Like a lobster captain in Maine.
1: Yes, he does.
0: Here's the 2-1, and it's fouled off to the right side.
1: Wouldn't want to steal his lobster pod.
0: Angry at the fog. Two balls, two strikes, one out, and Pratt awaits here the offer from Sam Maul. I still don't know what the heck that was all about.
1: We'll
0: ask Lowe later on what Murph was talking to him about. Now, a little bit of a timeout. It's a home plate umpire, Dan Mercil, who's going to remind the pitcher and the hitter that they have to make high contact at the 8-second mark. And we are at the 8-second mark right now. And the pitch is swung on. It's a ground ball, but foul down the left field line. I think the majority of the people here at American Family Field came out to watch Jacob Mazurowski deal, and he did for the first few innings until the fourth came around, and that's when the Reds scored four runs. But they have hung in there today. Not too many people have gone home, and the pitch is outside by Maul, and now we've got a full count. So, Frelick, small lead at first base. They're down by four. Wouldn't think he would be going, and he's not. Swung on. That's ripped right into the glove of the third baseman, Sal Stewart. And Stewart puts it away for the second out of the inning. I mean, that was a rocket shot. A backhanded snag by Stewart. Two down. And now Joey Ortiz will bat for David Hamilton. Ortiz, right-handed hitter, facing the left-handed pitcher, Maul. Swung on, fouled into the screen behind the batting circle of the Brewers. That's on the right side. Reds trying to close this one out. They're up by four. We're in the bottom of the seventh inning. Two down with a man on. Top of the order coming up next. Pitches outside. That's a ball. One ball, one strike.

0: Ortiz taps the plate twice, curls the bat, and the native of Garden Grove, California waits. Swung on, that's a slicer down the right field line and goes foul. Ortiz grew up in California. He ended up doing his college work in New Mexico State. Made his debut with him in the major leagues 3 years ago. That was in April of 2023 with the Baltimore Orioles. Former fourth round pick and got over here in that Corbin Burns trade. Here's the 1-2. Swung on, a little looper in the right field, and it'll be tracked down and caught by Nueve Marte. So it took a little while, but Sam Ball gets out of that little mini jam, and the Reds now two innings away from getting this ball game done here in Milwaukee. It is 6-2 Reds. We're going back to Tommy with the play-by-play right after this on the Reds Radio Network.
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2: A new Daviess County 4-H Fair Queen will be crowned Saturday night, July 11th. And once again, Memories 107.9 will provide live coverage of the annual pageant on WAMW. The 2026 Miss Daviess County Queen pageant starts at 7 p.m. Saturday, July 11th in the Washington High School Auditorium. The public portion of the event will feature contestant speeches, on-stage questions, the crowning of the new queen, and the presentation of the Miss Daviess County Pageant Scholarship, sponsored by Shelley Brinson, a former Miss Daviess County, and agent with Century 21 Classic Realty. The evening will also include a special appearance by Miss Indiana State Fair, Presley Hampton. Admission is $5 at the door, and the pageant will again be broadcast live on Memories 107.9 WAMW, Saturday night, July 11th, beginning at 7 p.m. Join me, Dwayne Shake, as we crown a new Miss Daviess County on stage at the Washington High School Auditorium, Saturday, July 11th, live on Memories 107.9.
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0: new pitcher for the Brewers is a very familiar face to Reds fans. His name is Joel Kunal, the big 6'5", 290-pound right-hander. Did his college work at Arlington, Texas. Reds picked him in the 11th round of the 2016 draft, and here he is after several other teams pitching for Milwaukee.
1: His first pitch on the way, and it's a little bit low on the outside corner. The count is 1-0 on Nathaniel Lowe, leading off the Reds' eighth inning. Lowe, Marte, and then McClain. Pitch off the outside corner with a cutter. It's a two ball, no strike count. 6-2 Reds here in the eighth inning as the Reds try to take the finale of this four-game series after the Brewers won the first three. The pitch is too far outside. Three and oh, and Kunal goes, grabs the rosin bag, spikes it back down, now ready to go with a 3-0. Spins a breaking ball over the inside corner, that cutter again, 3-1. Kunal kind of uses that cutter more as a slider. Some guys use it as a variation of a fastball, and Lowe rips a line drive into center. It's down for a hit in front of Garrett Mitchell. And again, the Reds have their leadoff man on this afternoon.
0: Still would be nice to add a couple here.
1: You know, you could never have too many in my book.
0: Or in Terry Francona's book.
1: Similar author, I think. It'll be Marte up there. Marte, 1-for-3. Now the Reds will use a pinch runner over at first base for Nathaniel Lowe. Spencer Steer in to run for him. Kunal from the belt brings it home with a pitch up and in. Cutter spinning high and tight. Marte bailing out of the way of it. Now the plate with a 1-0. Up and in. Two balls and no strikes. Joel Kunal having a little trouble locating the strike zone at the moment. Here he is, 2-0 pitch, and a bouncing ball foul, third base side. 2-1 on Noelvi Marte.
0: First time I saw Joel Kunal, I thought, man, this guy has got some kind of very high ceiling. But he's never really been able to control that big body of his to the point where he can repeat that pitching delivery time after time.
1: 2-1 fouled away at the plate. And it's a two ball, two strike count.
0: I mean, he's a young man that has reached 100 miles an hour. He would routinely throw, 98 to 100. But he kind of throws him a little bit of a low arm angle. Slider can be a little bit flat. And the command is just not quite there.
1: Kunal looking in. He's ready with the 2-2 pitch here to Noelvi Marte. And it's hit sharply. A one-hop diving backhanded stop at third by Hamilton. And it's somehow he goes to Terang to force out Spencer Steer at second base. That's actually Joey Ortiz over there at third base.
0: Of course it is.
1: Yeah, why wouldn't it be?
0: I mean, he is an absolute magician in the field.
1: That's unbelievable.
0: That's one of the best plays I've seen all year by a third baseman.
1: Ortiz came in last inning to pinch hit, and wouldn't you know it, immediately gets tested. And he makes a sensational play on that bullet down the line that looked like a sure hit off the bat of Marte. Not just a hit, it looked like at least a double for Marte. First pitch to McClain is up and in for ball one. Instead, it's a fielder's choice, and it goes 5-4 with a star. Bouncing ball, left side. Ortiz cuts this off right in front of the shortstop. Pratt goes to second for one, but McClain beats it out at first. Another fielder's choice, 5-4.
0: I think that play by Ortiz saved the run.
1: Oh, yeah. I don't think there's any doubt about it.
0: And that doesn't go in your scorebook. I mean, you can put a star or two or three or four by his play, but I mean, the real story is this would be a five-run ball game if not for that play by Ortiz.
1: Right. That was incredible. Jose Trevino swinging a foul tip by Trevino, and the count is nothing and one on Jose Trevino. Runner on at first, two men are out, 6-2. Reds lead the Brewers. We're in the top of the eighth inning. That's easily a double, right? If that ball doesn't get by Ortiz.
0: Yeah.
1: Ground ball from Trevino that'll bleed through up the middle into center field. McClain makes the turn at second, slams on the brakes, and stays there. Two on with two out, and now T.J. Friedl went deep his last time up, standing in. Friedl's one for two. Sackman his first time up, and then a strikeout and a home run. For T.J. Friedl, it was his third home run of the year. Right-hander Kunal home to Friedl. Cutter hangs off the outside corner for ball one. One and nothing. McClain's at second, Trevino's at first. And the fastball misses up and away. Reds have activity in their bullpen and action in the Brewer pen as well. Garrett Stallings loosening. T.J. Friedl takes a pitch off the outside corner. Three balls and no strikes the count. It is T.J. Antone loosening in the Reds bullpen. With Stallings throwing for the Brewers. And a backdoor breaking ball on the 3-0 pitch is in there for a called strike. Stallings was just brought up a couple of days ago from AAA Nashville. Will be making his major league debut when he appears. 3-1. And Friedl rips a line drive to right, falling in a hurry, and it's going to drop for a base hit. Frelick came on quickly but couldn't get to it. And this will score McClain from second, and Trevino's around to third base. And the RBI single by T.J. Friedl. Well, that's vintage T.J. Friedl. Go out there, hook one into right. And now Chris Hook, speaking of hooks, will go to the mound. And we'll see if this will do it. After Friedl hooks an RBI base hit to right, hook to the mound, does he bring a hook with him? I guess not. He's just out for his visit with Joel Kunal here. Ellie De La Cruz is the batter. The Reds now leading it 7-2 here in Milwaukee in the series finale. And they start to fill up the aisles. Folks got a lot to do this weekend. We've got to get the barbecues going. And get the house ready for company, I'm sure, in a lot of cases. Make sure you got all the fireworks you need for the weekend.
0: There'll be a lot of activities you can witness on TV. Celebrations of the 4th of July, 250th anniversary of America, all over this weekend.
1: Yeah, that's a big one. Pitch, swing and a miss, and a changeup, and it's nothing and one on Ellie De La Cruz. I would imagine there'll be some pretty good parties around.
0: Oh, yeah. Well, they know how to party here.
1: No, but you got that right.
0: In fact, they're sent out in the parking lot right now.
1: 0-1.
0: Probably partied out.
1: Ellie lines one to the right center field gap. Here comes Frelick. He lays out and makes a spectacular diving catch. A line drive to the right center field gap. And with the Reds leading by five, Frelick lays out and keeps it at a five-run lead for the Reds. What a sensational play by Frelick. Couple of nice defensive plays behind Joel Kunal, but the Reds still get one more in the eighth. 7-2 to the bottom of the eighth inning on the Reds Radio Network.
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0: Sam Waugh goes to work against Christian Yelich, and Yelich swings and fouls it off for strike one. Right off the catcher, Jose Trevino. That got him pretty good. 0-1 on Yelich. Yelich, Churio, and Terang. Due up for the Brewers here in the eighth inning with the Reds up 7-2. Spencer Steer stayed in the game. He's at first base. The 0-1. Yelich fouls it away. Reds have done such a good job against Yelich so far this year. He's 0-15 against the Reds. Walls home with the 0-2 pitch. Breaking ball off the outside corner. We were talking about barbecues, and I'm sure there will be plenty of them going on, and I'm sure even some companies treating some of their employees to some barbecues. I've got a buddy of mine that was telling me about one. 1-2 pitch to Christian Yelich. Breaking ball fouled, first base side. I'm curious if you've ever done this. The option was choose between pork or brisket. A guy thought that that was what you were bringing. It was the pick whichever one you want from the menu. So he made about 10 pounds of pork and brought that to the barbecue. 1-2 pitch, fouled away left side.
1: He's trying to be a good employee.
0: Yeah. Trying to earn that Employee of the Month award here in early July. That's a tough one there. It's probably not a cheap mistake to make either.
1: Well, maybe he'd already eaten in the employee dining room and decided he better bring his own.
0: Yeah, no kidding. One ball, two strikes on Yelich. Back to the plate. Maul's pitch just off the outside corner. Well, if you're given that option, make sure you're clear this 4th of July weekend. Are you bringing it or are you just picking what you want? It's a big distinction there. 2-2, the count on Yelich. Sam Maul from the belt, home with a 2-2 pitch to Yelich. Off the outside corner. I guess it's best he didn't choose brisket. That would have been real expensive. Take 10 pounds of brisket. Count is full, 3 balls and 2 strikes. Sam Maul ready at the belt, and here he comes with a payoff. And Yelich takes up and in for ball 4. He's down to first base.
2: The previous pitch was called a ball. The catcher has fouled.
0: Yeah, they got Dan Merzel's mic working. Let's see. And it's a strike.
2: The pitch was a strike. It's strike 3. Cincinnati has 1 remaining challenge.
0: That was like a pinpoint. That's how much that ball got the strike zone. It was like an ink dot at the top of the strike zone. So, Yelich ends up striking out. Terry Francona's on his way to the mound with a pitching change. Sure, when we come back, Reds lead it 7-2 here in Milwaukee on the Reds Radio Network.
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9: The Wolvers mustard pitching change has just taken place. It'll be TJ Antone coming in to pitch for the Reds, and he'll face the right-hander Jackson Churio. And the side-winding, sliding, throwing Antone comes on and puts some mustard on it, some Wolvers mustard.
0: TJ Antone will go to work against Churio. Antone sets ready. First pitch on the way, and it's off the outside corner. Cutter away. 1-0. Antone ready to go. Here's the 1-0 pitch. Ground ball weakly rolled to Ellie. He fields, and he has plenty of time. Churio coasting down the line. He's out. 6-3 on that put out. Two gone here in the eighth inning. Reds are up 7-2. We're in the bottom of the eighth inning here at American Family Field. Brock Burke is getting loose now in the Reds bullpen. Let's pause for station identification on the Reds Radio Network.
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0: Bryce Terang up there now. Nobody on. 2 men are out in the eighth. First pitch to Terang is a breaking ball in for strike. And now the 0-1. Another backdoor breaking ball. Right in there against the left-handed hitter for strike two. Nothing and two the count on Terang. Antone, the kick and pitch. Strike three called. Got him looking. Throws him with a fastball across the top of the zone. Terang bends back the waist in disbelief. Inning over. Reds lead it 7-2 as we head to the ninth inning in Milwaukee on the Reds Radio Network.
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0: starter comes on for the Brewers here as the Reds go to the ninth inning. They've got a nice, comfortable 7-2 lead, and it will be a young man that has spent 7 years in the minor leagues and now he gets a chance pitching the big leagues. 28-year-old Garrett Stallings grew up in Chesapeake, Virginia, went to the University of Tennessee, and after playing for two or three different organizations, here he is in the big leagues with the Brewers.
1: He goes to work against Sal Stewart. First pitch is swung on and popped into the air. Left center field.

0: away from downtown. It's probably a 10-minute drive. So the parking lot is all on the same premises, and they all want to get out the same exit.
1: 2-1. Swinging, there's a line drive just over the leaping glove of Bryce Terang at second base, and that's into right center. Base hit for J.J. Bleda. He's on for the third time. Once he reached on an error, but that's his first hit of the ballgame.
0: Yeah, he kind of needed that one.
1: Yeah, he's been scuffed. So Bleda's aboard. One out single, and now Eugenio Suarez. But they have to have the parking around here. I don't think Milwaukee would be a good spot, a good town for a downtown stadium. Swing and a miss. Because tailgating in this town is a rite of passage. I mean, it is, it's incredible. 0-1 the count on Eugenio Suarez, the 0-1 pitch, up and away.
0: I think you also consider that a lot of their fan base is spread out all over the state of Wisconsin.
1: Right.
0: And they know they're going to play because it has a retractable roof. So people come, you know, 3-4 hours drive, no problem, to come to watch the Brewers play.
1: And they're probably bringing their grill.
0: Good chance.
1: 1-1 off the inside corner, 2 balls and a strike.
0: Well, if you drive that far, you need a meal at the destination.
1: Fire up some good sausages on the grill. Ryan Elliott, our engineer here, was telling me that if you go up to Lambeau Field for a game, you gotta give yourself an extra couple of hours so you can walk through the tailgates up there, which I would imagine that is probably pretty elite as well.
0: I heard you took a behind the scenes tour of Lambeau the other day.
1: Was blown away. Yeah, I went up there yesterday. Bench Schumacher showed us around. Former Northwest Missouri State strength and conditioning coach. 3-1, the count on Eugenio Suarez. He ripped this one down the left field line, foul, but got to see the locker room, the weight room, behind the scenes, practice facilities. It was unbelievable. I was blown away. Because it's an old stadium, but the parts we saw, you would have never guessed. State of the art, all up to date, modernized. I mean, beautiful. 3-2 on Suarez. Payoff pitch. Takes off the outside corner. Fastball makes it ball 4. And he'll go down to first base. The Reds have 2 on with 1 out. And it's not as though Green Bay is a suburb of Milwaukee. It is a good hour and 45 minutes, depending on who's driving.
0: You think he might be back in the winter to watch a game on the frozen tundra?
1: I wouldn't mind going up there. I don't necessarily need to be there in the frozen part of it. I could go, you know, November would probably be okay. There's a strike to Spencer Steer. I don't need to go up and experience the full Green Bay effect when it's sub-zero. 0-1 on Steer. 0-1 pitch. And this ball is skied into the air. Short center field. Here comes Mitchell. He'll get there to make the catch. The runners hold. Now 2 outs in the 9th inning. But I would like to see a game there. I mean, that is what? That's to the NFL what Wrigley and Fenway are to baseball.
0: Sure.
1: So with 2 outs, the batter is Noelvi Marte. Marte singled to the 4th inning and scored. Drove home a run with that base hit. Rounded into a fielder's choice on a sharply hit ball his last time up to the third baseman, Joey Ortiz. Breaking ball from Stallings, spins off the inside corner. Stallings was drafted in the 5th round, an Angels pick. Back in 2019. Now the offering to Marte, breaking ball spins off the outside corner. But was never in the Angels system. Was with the Orioles organization for a while before coming over to Milwaukee a couple years ago. Just now getting to the big leagues. The 2-0. Fouled off to the right side. J. just over

0: a month shy of his 29th birthday. Garrett Stallings from the belt, and now the 2-1 pitch to Marte. Swinging and a miss and a changeup, and the count is even, 2 balls and 2 strikes. Marte backs out of the box and now eases back in. Stallings from the belt deals the 2-2 and spins the changeup off the inside corner. Full count, 3-2 on Noelvi Marte, so both runners will be off on the pitch. Reds are up by 5 here in the ninth inning. Reds will have the Orioles when they come to town. Reds returning home beginning tomorrow. There they go, and a swing and a miss. Got him the changeup, and it's a scoreless Major League debut for Garrett Stallings out of the Brewer bullpen here in the ninth. 7-2, Reds have the lead as we go to the bottom of the ninth inning in Milwaukee on the Reds Radio Network.
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2: Nothing goes with baseball like a hot dog. And nothing goes on your bun like Bar-S. America's number one selling hot dog. And the official 3-2-1 hot dog of the Cincinnati Reds.
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7: Wilbur's Mustard pitching change, and Brock Burke on to finish it up for Terry Francona, big left-hander on the mound, 29 years old, out of Chicago, not too far right from here in Milwaukee. Put some mustard on it, some Wilbur's Mustard.
0: Burke's first pitch, grounded to the backhand of Ellie, scoops it up, sets his feet, throws out William Contreras by 40 feet.
7: William Contreras looks like he's ready to go out there and do a little tailgating.
0: Yes, he is.
7: I mean, with the intensity that the Brewers played the first three games of this series, man, maybe they do need to take a day off.
0: Yeah. Bowers takes low and outside for ball one. Well, I'm sure that, especially a guy like Contreras, catching on a hot day, you don't expect him to be burning it down the line, but in a stretch like this, sometimes you do have to conserve your energy a little bit. I mean, this is a big stretch, and they've got some big teams coming up for them, too. A lot of divisional games. They just finished with the Cubs, now the Reds. Cardinals are coming up. Here's the 1-1, and they finish with Pittsburgh. Pitches a strike, a breaking ball over the outside corner. So they're seeing the entire division in about a 5-series stretch here. So, trying to take care of business. Cubs got them 2 out of 3 before the Reds came to town. Swung on, fouled back to the left. The Reds 2 outs away from snapping their 7-game losing streak against the Brewers. 1 ball, 2 strikes on Bowers. Nobody on, one out. Swinging a bouncing ball over by the on-deck batter. That is Garrett Mitchell waiting. Western and Southern Financial Group wants to strike out cancer all season long. Every time a Reds pitcher strikes out a batter, Western and Southern donates to support cancer research, education, and care in the greater Cincinnati area. When it comes to fighting cancer, we're all in this together. 1-2 pitch to Bauer. Swinging a bouncing ball, foul. First base side, still a ball and two strikes. Great job by Chase Burns today. The Burns and the Reds have held the Brewers to just four hits. One of those hits was a home run. Burns went six innings, allowed two runs on four hits, walked two, struck out four. Burks 1-2 off the outside corner. Evens the count at two balls and two strikes. Well, while you're out traveling and driving around and maybe you're taking a road trip this holiday weekend, make sure to remember to buckle your safety belt. This message brought to you by the Ohio Department of Public Safety. If you're not buckled up, what's holding you back? Two balls, two strikes. Burks 2-2. Fouled away again over by the Brewers dugout. Still two balls and two strikes.

0: Reds are up by 5. We're in the ninth inning. Jose Trevino with the big hit today, the pitch. And strike 3 called. Froze him down on strikes. Jake Bowers. Second out here in the ninth inning. This copyrighted broadcast is presented by authority of the Cincinnati Reds and may not be reproduced or retransmitted in any form. The accounts and descriptions of this game may not be disseminated without the express written consent of the Reds. This copyright reminder is provided by Densmore, the official legal counsel of the Reds. Brady Singer starts the series opener against the Orioles tomorrow. Trevor Rogers starting for Baltimore. First ball swinging. Garrett Mitchell, soft line drive right to Matt McClain. He's got it, and that's it. Reds win it. They beat the Brewers today 7-2 in the series finale. The Reds snap their losing streak and their losing streak also that they have to the Brewers. 7-2, Reds win it. We'll be back to wrap it up right after this on the Reds Radio Network.
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3: 1,390 looking on today in Milwaukee. Reds return home. It's a long homestand before the All-Star break, and it all starts with the first of three teams in, the Baltimore Orioles. Brady Singer will start the lid lifter tomorrow of that series. Singer's 3-7 of the 5.12 ERA. Lefty Trevor Rogers takes the ball for Baltimore. He's 5-7 of the 4.99 ERA. First pitch is 7:10. We're on the air at 6:40 with the Reds pregame show across the Reds Radio Network. That's all we have for you for today, but stick around. There's plenty more. Yid has the Reds postgame show. He'll name the Toyota Tundra star of the game, give you all the scores around baseball, highlights from this contest, and others, plus reaction and so much more all coming up on the Reds postgame show. For Chris Welsh, our on-site engineer Ryan Elliott, our studio producers back at our network headquarters, the broadcast sheriff Dave Keaton and Austin Elmore, I'm Tommy Thrall saying so long from American Family Field, and we'll talk to you again tomorrow night from Great American Ballpark in Cincinnati right here on the Reds Radio Network. Good night.
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1: Sal Stewart hit a solo home run off Milwaukee ace Jacob Mizorowski in the first, and then Jose Trevino took him deep with two on in the fourth, and the Reds end up beating the Brewers today in Milwaukee, 7-2, the final score, and in so doing, they avoid the four-game series sweep. And this is the Cincinnati Children's Postgame Show. I'm Dave Armbruster. For Stewart, it was home run number 17. It was the first for Trevino, one of three hits he had on the day. T.J. Friedl had a good game. He hit a home run off Grant Anderson in the seventh and an RBI single then in the eighth inning. Chase Burns made the start for the Reds. He pitched six innings, a four-hit, two-run baseball as he won his 10th game of the season. Three Reds relievers combined to no-hit the Brewers over the final three innings of this ball game. Coming up, we'll check scores around Major League Baseball, a very abbreviated schedule today. Highlights, of course, from this game. But up first, we check back in with Tommy and Chris. 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

0: Reds over the Brewers today in Milwaukee, 7-2, the final score. You're listening to the Cincinnati Children's post-game show. Let's get final thoughts on the game from Tommy Thrall and Chris Welsh.
1: Thanks, Ed. Well, Chris, great win today for the Reds. And how about this approach that the Reds had that allowed them to have some success against the hard thrower and Jacob Mizorowski?
2: Well, you got to attack the fastball against Mizorowski if you can. But, you know, it's interesting, Tommy, because early in the ball game, he looked like Rhett Lauder the other day, that he comes in and strikes out the side. It looks like it was going to be a one-sided affair. But, you know, it's persistence. And not everybody is able to keep that up all the time. And the Reds got him on a day where, you know, he didn't get great defense behind him. It opened up the floodgates. They ended up scoring, you know, five runs in one inning. And it was a ball game four runs in one inning in the fourth. And it was one of those games where, you know, get the lead and don't look back.
1: And the Reds didn't. I mean, it wasn't just like a situation where Chase Burns let his foot off the gas after the Reds opened up the scoring. He kept it on, and he was able to give the Reds six innings. And maybe if it wasn't so warm and humid today, possibly one more. But a really nice start from Burns again.
2: Well, when you're facing the Brewers, one of the top offenses in baseball, and you only have a 4 or 5 run lead, you better pitch like it's a 1 run lead, because they can put runs on the board in a hurry. And I think Burns is the guy that did that. The Reds now go to 13-4 when Burns starts a game for them. That's an amazing record for a guy who's only, 23 years old and is just kind of feeling his way through the major leagues for the first couple of years. The Reds, by winning today, kept the Brewers from being like only 5% of Major League Baseball's in the history of the game. Because when you look at four-game sweeps, only about 5% of those times they're done by the visiting team, and only 14% of the time are they done by the home team. So the Reds kept that non being swept alive, at least in a 4-game sweep against the Brewers here today.
1: So the Reds able to get the win. Now they will go home and see if they can get a little momentum going against Baltimore to begin the final homestand before the All-Star.
2: You know, the game of baseball is about momentum, especially at this level when you're playing every day. You know, they've got to put this game and this series behind them. They look dismal the first few games compared to the way the energy of the Brewers were. But, you know, all it takes is a win like this to kind of get you going. They're playing a team that they should match up very well against in the Orioles. And I think that they'll be looking pretty good here this holiday weekend.
1: 7-2, Reds over the Brewers today. They get a win in Milwaukee. Yid?
0: All right, thanks, Tommy. When we return, we'll take a look at scores around Major League Baseball. 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
0: You're listening to the Cincinnati Children's Postgame Show. I'm Dave Armbruster. Reds over the Brewers today, 7-2. Let's take a look at scores around Major League Baseball, brought to you by Starfire Automotive and Heavy Duty Lubricants and the Starfire Bullpen. We start in American League cities, and everything is tonight. The White Sox and Guardians get together in Cleveland. This is the beginning of a four-game series, and it's a big series for both teams. Chicago leads the American League Central by one game now over the Cleveland Guardians. The Rays and Royals get together in Kansas City. Tampa Bay has won seven in a row now. They have a 3.5 game lead over the New York Yankees in the AL East. Tigers and Rangers get together at 8:05 in Arlington, and then tonight at 9:40 in Seattle, the Mariners host the LA Angels. When we come back, scores from National League cities. 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

0: You're listening to the Cincinnati Children's Postgame Show. Reds over the Brewers today, 7-2 the final score. Continuing with scores now from National League City's one final win. The Pirates knocked off the Phillies today in Philadelphia, 6-1 the final score, as Merlin Valdez broke a 1-1 tie in the seventh inning.
1: 1-0 on Valdez with a man in scoring position. The pitch is swung on, cracked to the left center field gap, base hit and more. Lau will score easily. Valdez around first, and now it kicks around the wall in center. Crawford retrieves it. Valdez around second. He's heading into third. He'll slide into third. The Pirates have the lead. Thanks again to Ace Merlin Valdez, the rookie.
0: That's the call on Pirates Radio. Top of the sixth inning now in Denver. The Rockies have a 5-4 lead over the Miami Marlins. Still to come at 7:15, the Cardinals get together with the Braves in Atlanta. And then at 10:10, the Dodgers play host to the Padres. San Diego has lost 5 straight games. The L.A. Dodgers lead the National League West now by 12 games. Looking at the standings in the National League Central Division, the Milwaukee Brewers still lead despite the loss tonight or today. They are 53-32. They have a 5-game lead over the Cubs, 8 ahead of the third place Cardinals. The Pittsburgh Pirates are 10.5 back. The Reds now 13.5 games behind. When we return, highlights from today's Reds victory over the Brewers. They win it 7-2. 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
2: 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Nominations will be taken July 1st through the 31st. We are looking for someone who has impacted the community on a large scale or served a large group of the population. 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You cannot nominate yourself or a family member, and letters should be no more than one page in length. 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We will announce the winner in mid-August. 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

0: Reds over the Brewers today, 7-2, the final score. You're listening to the Cincinnati Children's postgame show. Now to the highlights. This game featured two of baseball's best starting pitchers, Jacob Mizorowski for Milwaukee, Chase Burns for Cincinnati. The Reds drew first blood in the top of the first. Elly De La Cruz led off the game by striking out. That brought Sal Stewart to the plate, and he quickly made it 1-0 Reds.
1: Pitch. Stewart swings, sends a fly ball deep right center field. It's carrying. It's deep. It is gone. An opposite field home run for Sal Stewart out of here to right center. That is his 17th home run of the year. He is only one shy of Frank Robinson for the most home runs by a Red before the All-Star break. His 60th run batted in of the year.
2: Amazing.
0: The Reds went down in order in the second. Jose Trevino led off the third with a base hit, moved to second base on a sack bunt, but Mizorowski retired the next two batters to end that inning. J.J. Blade was up first in the fourth, and he reached on an error by first baseman Jake Bowers. That turned out to be big. Eugenio Suarez then singled, moving Blade to second base. Nathaniel Lowe popped up to shortstop. That was out number one. Noel Vimarte then singled to center field. Blade scored, and it was 2-0 Cincinnati. Edwin Arroyo then struck out. So two on, two outs, and catcher Jose Trevino at the plate. And this is our change the outcome play of the game.
1: Away they go on the 3-2, and Trevino swings. High fly ball deep down the left field line. Long run, Churio. He is back. He leaps. It's gone.
3: Whoa!
1: Jose Trevino pops one out of here to left just inside the foul pole. A three-run shot, and the Reds have a 5-0 lead in the fourth.
0: Be listening to our flagship station tomorrow morning at 6:50 a.m. If you correctly identify the play of the game, you'll receive two Reds tickets. Mizorowski pitched a 1-2-3 fifth inning, and his day was finished after giving up five runs, just one earned, though, and striking out 10 Reds. Meanwhile, Chase Burns walked the first batter he faced in the bottom of the first, but kept Milwaukee off the scoreboard. He walked the batter with one out in the second, but a double play ended that threat. David Hamilton singled with one out in the third, but he was stranded. Bryce Terang reached on an error in the fourth, but was caught stealing, trying to steal second base. And again, Burns kept the Brewers off the scoreboard. Milwaukee finally scored off Chase Burns in the bottom of the fifth when Garrett Mitchell homered to left field leading off the inning. That made it 5-1 Cincinnati. Burns gave up another run in the bottom of the sixth. Jackson Churio singled with one out. Bryce Terang then doubled him home. That made it 5-2. Burns got the next two outs without a run scoring, and his day was over. Six innings pitched, four hits, two runs earned, two walks, four strikeouts, a home run, 89 pitches, 55 for strikes. He was very good again today. Grant Anderson was on the mound for the Brewers in the top of the seventh. Edwin Arroyo popped out. Trevino grounded the shortstop for out number two. That brought number nine hitter T.J. Friedl to the plate.
4: Pete Harner's got the win in that ball game. Home runs by swung on by T.J. Hit high and deep to right to center field. There goes the center fielder back. Leaps, and that baby is gone. T.J. Friedl goes yard and makes it a 6-2 ball game. My, oh my, welcome back, T.J.
0: Sam Mall took over for the Reds in the bottom of the seventh. He hit a batter but didn't allow the Brewers to score a run. Cincinnati added an insurance run in the top of the eighth. Nathaniel Lowe singled to lead off against Joel Kuhnel. After a couple of forced plays, Edwin Arroyo was standing on first base with two outs. Jose Trevino then singled his third hit of the afternoon. T.J. Friedl then singled to right. That scored Arroyo. It made it 7-2 Reds. Mall and T.J. Antone combined to set the Milwaukee Brewers down in order in the bottom of the eighth, and then Brock Burke set them down in order in the bottom of the ninth, and that was that. Reds win it 7-2. Back with the totals next on the Reds Radio Network.
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0: You're listening to the Cincinnati Children's Post Game Show. I'm Dave Armbruster. Reds over the Brewers today, 7-2 from Milwaukee. Here are the totals in this game for Cincinnati: 7 runs on 11 hits, 1 error, 8 left. For Milwaukee, 2-4-1. They stranded 4. Brewer Burns, the winner. He's now 10-1. Mizorowski, the loser, 9-4. No save in this game. Home runs for the Reds: Stewart, number 17. Trevino, number 1. And Friedel, number 1. Or Friedel, number 3, I should say. Mitchell, number 7 for Milwaukee. 2 hours, 40 minutes, 41,390 on hand at American Family Field. With the victory, the Reds are now 40-46. The Brewers, 53-32 with the defeat. And that takes us to today's Toyota Tundra star of the game, and that has to go to Jose Trevino. He was 3-for-4 and had that big three-run homer that put the Reds, really put him in the driver's seat today. And for being named a Toyota Tundra star of the game, he'll receive a gift card from Richter and Phillips Jewelers, the official jeweler of the Cincinnati Reds, and your Cincinnati and Northern Kentucky Toyota dealers, and the powerful, fuel-efficient, built in the USA 2026 Tundra official truck of the Reds. Let's head back to Milwaukee and hear from manager Terry Francona.
7: Able to get to Mizorowski today. Well, I tell you what, he's got some special stuff, you know. We got a couple early in at Trevi with a huge, you know, hit to kind of give us a little cushion, and they look like they're going to come back, which they're really good at. And TJ, you know, with the solo and then with the base hit. So the add-on runs really helped.
8: How important was a day like Trevino? Obviously the home run, the hits. He had a good day. ABS, he threw out a run.
7: Yeah. And I thought it would, and again, who knows, but even the 3-2 pitch to lead off hitter in the eighth, it kind of sets up the whole inning.
8: Yeah.
0: That's Reds manager Terry Francona. The Reds will hop on the Delta Charter here in about 90 minutes or so, head back to Cincinnati, where they begin the final homestand before the four-day All-Star break. It all starts with 3 games against the Baltimore Orioles beginning tomorrow night. Right-hander Brady Singer makes the start in Game 1. He's 3-7 with a 5.12 ERA. Lefty Trevor Rogers pitches for the Orioles. He is 5-7, his ERA 4.99. We're on the air with the pregame show beginning at 6:40. First pitch is scheduled for 7:10. And once again, the final score today, the Reds knock off the Brewers 7-2. And we'll talk to you tomorrow night right here on the Reds Radio Network.
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1: 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Nominations are being taken now for the 4th Annual Making a Difference Award, presented by United Way of Daviess County, Walmart, and Shake Broadcasting, WAMW. You can send your nominations to Post Office Box 224, Washington, Indiana, 47501, or email your nomination letter to director@unitedwayofdavieskcounty.org. The nominee must be a resident of Daviess County, cannot nominate yourself or a family member, and the letter should be no more than one page in length. Nominations will be taken through the end of July, and the Making a Difference Award winner will be announced in mid-August. Get your nominations in today for the 4th Annual Making a Difference Award in Daviess County. The Daviess County 4-H Fair Queen Pageant will be on Saturday night, July 11th. In the Washington High School Auditorium, a new queen will be crowned at 7 p.m. The public portion of the event will feature contested speeches, on-stage questions, the crowning of the new queen, and the presentation of the Miss Daviess County Pageant Scholarship. The evening will also include a special appearance by Miss Indiana State Fair, Presley Hampton. Admission is going to be $5, and the pageant will be broadcast live on Memories 107.9 WAMW, Saturday night, July 11th, beginning at 7 p.m. The Daviess County Family YMCA celebrating its 80th year with a big birthday bash at the YMCA on Friday, July 17th from 5 to 7 p.m. The community is invited to come on out for great family fun, games for the kids, food, and all kinds of activities are planned. Help the YMCA of Daviess County celebrate its 80th birthday and join in the celebration Friday, July 17th at the YMCA in Washington. And the Daviess County 4-H show will take place at the Daviess County 4-H Fair from July 13th through July 24th. The exciting event will feature static projects created by youth in grades K through 12, proudly displayed in the new exhibit building. The projects will be open for public viewing beginning July 19th. In addition, livestock shows will run throughout the week from July 20th through the 24th, highlighting the dedication, skill, and hard work of our local 4-H members. 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
2: Here is your weather forecast from the ABK Flooring Weather Center. Mostly clear skies tonight. Look for a low overnight of 74. A slight chance of showers and thunderstorms after 5 p.m. tomorrow. Sunny and hot otherwise with a high near 94. Heat index values as high as 105. Slight chance of showers and thunderstorms tomorrow night. Mostly clear, low 73. Independence Day, 40% chance of showers and thunderstorms. Mostly sunny and hot with a high near 91.
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1: You'll hear new country and new artist interviews.
0: And artist news. Yeah, it's kind of a big deal. You see what I did there?
1: Yeah. We've talked about this.

0: New faces, new voices, new folks to get to know. Jacob Hackworth is now under the country music tent with that song right there, his breakout single. It's called What Took You So Long. Don't go far. Jordan Davis just a couple minutes from now. And Ella Langley with her latest.
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5: Here is your weather forecast from the ABK Flooring Weather Center. Mostly clear skies tonight. Look for a low overnight of 74. A slight chance of showers and thunderstorms after 5 p.m. tomorrow. Sunny and hot otherwise with a high near 94. Heat index values as high as 105. Slight chance of showers and thunderstorms tomorrow night. Mostly clear, low 73. Independence Day, 40% chance of showers and thunderstorms. Mostly sunny and hot with a high near 91.
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the sky. Driven up and down the coast a few times. London, Paris, paradise. But ain't got much memory of the scenes, come to think I missed them all. And damn,

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2: News this hour from Town Hall. I'm Keith Peters in Washington. Americans' opinions on the country vary ahead of its landmark anniversary, Haya Panjwani reports.
3: Some U.S. citizens, like 26-year-old auto technician Joseph Fuque Barreno in Topeka, Kansas, are optimistic about the future of America.
4: Some things are going to happen we're not going to like, but that's what makes us awesome, is our resilience and ability to adapt and keep on pushing through and pursuing unity through laughter.
3: Others, like 83-year-old Air Force veteran who served in Vietnam, Leo LeClaire, in Tilton, New Hampshire, say they aren't happy with the state of the country.
5: And I think because of the issues that our Congress and President have made this all personal about them and not about our country, I don't feel very good about the 250th.
3: I'm Haya Panjwani.
2: Meanwhile, New York City is bracing for an action-packed weekend full of 4th of July events. Correspondent Laura Winters reports.
6: Law enforcement in the nation's largest city on high alert.
7: There are no known specific or credible threats to this year's celebrations.
6: New York City Police Commissioner Jessica Tisch says the harbor will be loaded with boats and tall ships as part of the America 250 celebration. And then there's the annual Macy's 4th of July fireworks, which draws thousands of people.
7: Our intelligence division, our joint terrorism task force, and our counterterrorism teams continue to monitor every possible lead, both domestic and international, in real time.
6: Laura Winters reporting.
2: A former Olympian was indicted Thursday on a felony charge in what President Trump has called vandalism of the reflecting pool. David Hearn is a former Olympic canoe racer who was indicted on a single count of property destruction in Washington, D.C. court. On Wall Street, the Dow by 594 points, the S&P unchanged. More at townhall.com.
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9: Here is your weather forecast from the ABK Flooring Weather Center. Mostly clear skies tonight. Look for a low overnight of 74. A slight chance of showers and thunderstorms after 5 p.m. tomorrow. Sunny and hot otherwise with a high near 94. Heat index values as high as 105. Slight chance of showers and thunderstorms tomorrow night. Mostly clear, low 73. Independence Day, 40% chance of showers and thunderstorms. Mostly sunny and hot with a high near 91.
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0: We've all had a Rocky Mountain High courtesy of John Denver, but there's the other side of that coin too. Corey Kent and Co. Wetzel, and that song right there, Rocky Mountain Low. Keep it here for even more of the best country, including country music's mountain man, Dierks Bentley, in mere moments.
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12: Here is your weather forecast from the ABK Flooring Weather Center. Mostly clear skies tonight. Looking for a low overnight of 74. A slight chance of showers and thunderstorms after 5 p.m. tomorrow. Sunny and hot otherwise with a high near 94. Heat index values as high as 105. Slight chance of showers and thunderstorms tomorrow night. Mostly clear. Low 73. Independence Day. 40% chance of showers and thunderstorms. Mostly sunny and hot with a high near 91.
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0: He is going to be playing a post-game concert for Nebraska Cornhuskers football this fall. Going to have quite the audience at Memorial Stadium in Lincoln. Cole Swindell and Girl Dad. That's his latest one. Riley Green still to come, and Kelsey Ballerini, song that shares a title with her dog that she sadly had to say goodbye to earlier this year, Dibs.
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3: Here is your weather forecast from the ABK Flooring Weather Center. Mostly clear skies tonight. Look for a low overnight of 74. A slight chance of showers and thunderstorms after 5 p.m. tomorrow. Sunny and hot otherwise with a high near 94. Heat index values as high as 105. Slight chance of showers and thunderstorms tomorrow night. Mostly clear, low 73. Independence Day, 40% chance of showers and thunderstorms. Mostly sunny and hot with a high near 91.
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1: Song that covers the important topics. Self-care, well-being, mental health, and knowing when you can't do it all by yourself. Sometimes you got to reach out for help. Say So from Dan and Shay. Coming up, we'll go to the Toy Story 5 soundtrack. Champ yet again this past weekend at the box office. That's two weekends in a row. And a song for the soundtrack from Taylor Swift is on the way.
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6: 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It's wrong. 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Thankfully, Indiana's own Senator Todd Young is leading the fight to ban this sleazy behavior. Todd Young's plan? A total ban on all congressional stock trading forever. A graduate of the Naval Academy and a Marine Corps veteran, Todd Young knows it's the right thing to do. 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Contact Senator Todd Young. Thank him for doing the right thing and let him know you stand proudly with him in his fight to pass the Stop Insider Trading Act. 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And thank Senator Todd Young. 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
8: Here is your weather forecast from the ABK Flooring Weather Center. Mostly clear skies tonight. Look for a low overnight of 74. A slight chance of showers and thunderstorms after 5 p.m. tomorrow. Sunny and hot otherwise with a high near 94. Heat index values as high as 105. Slight chance of showers and thunderstorms tomorrow night. Mostly clear. Low 73. Independence Day, 40% chance of showers and thunderstorms. Mostly sunny and hot with a high near 91.
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2: News this hour from Town Hall. I'm Keith Peters in Washington. The Trump administration proposes a new rule to keep hospitals from charging markups on discounted drugs for Medicare patients. More from correspondent Bernie Bennett.
3: The administration says this could save consumers $1.1 billion next year. The rule would apply to hospitals that serve low-income patients under what's known as the 340B program, which lets hospitals buy outpatient prescription drugs at discounted prices. But in many cases, hospitals can bill insurance at rates that exceed those costs, allowing hospitals to keep the difference and result in higher costs to patients. Under the proposed rule, the Centers for Medicare and Medicaid Services would change the formula for what hospitals participating in the program can get reimbursed in an effort to cut costs for patients. Bernie Bennett in Washington.
2: A Russian drone and missile attack on Kyiv in Ukraine causes many casualties in the capital city.
4: At least 13 people have died, with scores more injured in Ukraine's capital after a large-scale Russian drone and missile attack. Rescue workers and equipment were deployed to handle the aftermath of the attack, while many residents took shelter at metro stations. Ihor Kimenko, Ukraine's interior minister, said 20 residential buildings were severely damaged or partially destroyed by the strikes. Russia has intensified attacks on Kyiv in recent weeks. The attacks come as Ukrainian drone attacks on Russian military sites and energy facilities has caused fuel shortages and disrupted supply lines inside of Russia. I'm Karen Shamas.
2: Iran's Joint Military Command has warned that all oil tankers moving through the Strait of Hormuz must use its approved routes or face a forceful response. On Wall Street, the Dow by 594 points, the Nasdaq dropped 207, the S&P unchanged. More at townhall.com.
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6: Here is your weather forecast from the ABK Flooring Weather Center. Mostly clear skies tonight. Look for a low overnight of 74. A slight chance of showers and thunderstorms after 5 p.m. tomorrow. Sunny and hot otherwise with a high near 94. Heat index values as high as 105. Slight chance of showers and thunderstorms tomorrow night. Mostly clear, low 73. Independence Day, 40% chance of showers and thunderstorms. Mostly sunny and hot with a high near 91.
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0: a cross-genre duet. Always love it when those cross the desk because, well, they just seem to be interesting. For example, Lainey Wilson with John Mayer on that track, Phone, Keys, Wallet. Coming up, Kane Brown, song inspired by his bride, Caitlin.
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5: 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The Washington High School Choir will be singing the national anthem for the St. Louis Cardinals versus Atlanta Braves game on Sunday, July 12th at Busch Stadium in St. Louis. 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
12: Here is your weather forecast from the ABK Flooring Weather Center. Mostly clear skies tonight. Look for a low overnight of 74. A slight chance of showers and thunderstorms after 5 p.m. tomorrow. Sunny and hot otherwise with a high near 94. Heat index values as high as 105. Slight chance of showers and thunderstorms tomorrow night. Mostly clear, low 73. Independence Day, 40% chance of showers and thunderstorms. Mostly sunny and hot with a high near 91.
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0: Well, just because he's a member of the Country Music Hall of Fame doesn't mean he's done. Far from it. New music right there from Kenny Chesney at his Carry On, doing his Sphere residency this summer in lieu of a long summertime stadium tour. Toby Keith on the way with a song that'll probably be stuck in your head till you go to bed tonight.
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4: Here is your weather forecast from the ABK Flooring Weather Center. Mostly clear skies tonight. Looking for a low overnight of 74. A slight chance of showers and thunderstorms after 5 p.m. tomorrow. Sunny and hot otherwise with a high near 94. Heat index values as high as 105. Slight chance of showers and thunderstorms tomorrow night. Mostly clear. Low 73. Independence Day. 40% chance of showers and thunderstorms. Mostly sunny and hot with a high near 91.
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0: The best country plays here. I'm Steve Brewer. Make it a great one. Thomas Rhett on the way, guy who's going to hit the road alongside Zach John King this fall. Song that we know and love from Thomas, straight ahead.
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